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4: 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He'll ad-lib. 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
3: Welcome to another episode of iHeart's K-pop with JoJo. And let me tell you, if you're K-pop stan, spread the word. We do it every weekend. We're right here. Right about now, 2 hours, nothing but K-pop and global pop. Coming up in hour number two, Le Sserafim joins me. Interview and performance, Le Sserafim in hour number two. But let's kick everything off with the fellas of 82 Major. Love these guys. Love this track. This is Sign. Take their eyes

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1: Yo, thank you guys for hanging out. Much appreciation as always. A lot of stuff going on in the K-pop / global pop space. Let me drop one thing on you real quick. The Recording Academy has announced new categories for the Grammy Award. One of those categories being Best Asian Pop Music Performance. A lot of chatter on this. Here's my thoughts. For example, BTS, clearly the favorite in that category, but BTS also needs to be a heavy favorite for Artist of the Year overall category. More debate on that soon, I am sure. K-Pop with JoJo update brought to you by Hello Soju. 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Do not move.
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1: You guys are ready for this because Le Sserafim joins me in hour number two. We're talking interview, we're talking performances, all that. Le Sserafim, hour number two. Right now, long shot. This is Moonwalking. Let's go.

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1: 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Evan, a.k.a. Heesung, formerly Evan Hypen, releasing his solo digital single, Ride or Die, on June 22nd. Which basically means, depending on where you are, what time you listen to the show, you might have Evan already. So look out for that. He's also performing at KCON LA. August 16th, AT's releasing their 14th mini album, Golden Hour Part 5, on June 26th. And just so you know, Hong Jun of AT's joining me soon, I believe next week. I'll confirm that shortly. Coming up next, going to play Cat's Eye, going to play BTS and more. 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
1: Coming up in hour number two, Le Sserafim's hanging out. Hour number two, Le Sserafim's hanging out. Interview, couple of performances. If you love Le Sserafim, do not move. BTS, Hooligan, let's go.

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2: 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Since their powerful debut in May of 2022 with their first mini album, Fearless. You guys all know Fearless, right? This group has continued to expand their global presence. Now their second studio album, Pure Flow Part 1, is out and everyone is excited. So let's bring out the ladies, Le Sserafim. Come on!
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0: You may notice we just have four members here with us tonight. Where's Chaewon at?
2: Chaewon is resting well. She's healing up. She's feeling a lot better. We have her standee with us at all times.
0: Absolutely.
2: Yeah. So, yeah, please send her a lot of love.
0: Love it. All right, take a seat, ladies. Take a seat.
3: Thank you.
0: All right. Hey, you guys say Pure Flow Part 1 marks a new chapter in Le Sserafim's evolving narrative around fear and growth. Why did you guys decide to take this album in that direction?
4: 한 새로운 서사와 새로운 챕터의 앨범이라고 들었는데 왜 이런 방향을 선택하셨나요?
2: Well, for this album, we wanted to talk about the most authentic story that we could tell, and we all kind of felt like we grew a lot from our first album, Fearless, and we deal with fear a lot differently now, and we wanted to kind of reflect upon that in this new chapter, in this new era.
0: Where did the ideas from Pure Flow Part 1 come from?
4: Pure Flow Part 1의 아이디어는 어디서 나온 건가요?
2: Pure Flow Part 1 is an anagram of powerful. We drew back a lot of the themes for this album from our first EP, which was Fearless, and that was also an anagram. Well, Le Sserafim isn't an anagram of I Am
0: right.
2: Fearless, so that kind of ties back to the whole anagram identity that we started off with, which is why Pure Flow became the album title.
3: 저희가 데뷔 때는 두려움이 없어서 강하다라고 외쳤다면 이번 앨범에서는 두려움을 알게 돼서 더 강해졌다라는 더 성장하고 성숙해지는 저희 모습을 담았습니다.
5: I would say in our debut album, our statement was we are powerful because we're not fearless, whereas for this album, we show maturity and growth because we have acknowledged our fear, it makes us stronger.
0: So cool, man. What can you tell your fans about facing fears? Any advice?
4: 팬들에게 두려움을 접근할 때 어드바이스를 줄 수 있는 게 있다면?
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5: I would say that when you have fear, it means that you have a desire to be better. So I want to commend that you're taking on that challenge. So I want to give the advice that rather than rejecting your fears, to accept it, because I think it's a way to love yourself. So I would tell them to keep going as you are.
0: Yeah. You guys like that advice?
6: Yeah.
0: Feeling that? You feeling that? Yeah. Let me ask a question to each of you.
2: Yeah.
0: What scares you?
4: Oh, 각 멤버들에게 무엇이 가장 두려운지.
3: So many.
2: So many fears.
3: Malay.
2: 없어? Nothing.
3: Mosquito.
2: Mosquito.
3: Wow.
2: She's afraid of mosquitoes.
3: Mosquitoes. I hate.
2: Yeah. She recently got bitten at our dorms. That's so funny. I would say mosquitoes too. Someone who said Rachel?
3: Rachel?
2: Yeah, sometimes I'm afraid of Rachel.
3: Ghosts.
2: Oh, but like horror movies. But I recently watched Backrooms.
0: Oh man.
2: Yeah, it was really fun. I enjoyed it. But
0: it was a Latin sound to the album. Why were you drawn to that sound in LA? Come on now.
3: Yeah.
0: Yeah, you came to the right place.
2: Yes.
4: 앨범에 라틴 사운드가 있던데 그거는 또 어디서 영감을 받으신 건가요?
2: We tried a lot of different genres for this album. There's like ballet funk, there's EDM, there's hard style, and Latin was just, well, we've always enjoyed Latin music. So it just came really naturally, and it fit the themes of like enjoying and having, you know, fun together and dancing together and just enjoying music. So it just came really naturally.
0: Sounds pretty good though, right?
2: Thank you.
0: Ask for the fans there, yeah. You guys all took part in writing this album. What was it like all taking a part in the writing process?
4: 멤버들 모두 앨범에 이제 곡 작업 참여를 했다고 들었는데 그 과정은 어떠셨는지?
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5: Working on this album, I took part in sessions for the first time. So watching a track come to life and become a song and being a part of the album really was all such a wonderful process. And it made me want to continue doing this with the rest of my members.
0: At the center of the album is the focus track, Boompala. Yeah, man.
6: Yeah,
0: that song features a very familiar song recognized all over the world, the Macarena. Why'd you guys choose to make the Macarena such a big part of Boompala? It's such a classic song. Who doesn't love that one, you know?
4: 이번에 붐팔라의 친숙한 마카레나 노래가 나왔는데 왜 이 노래를 이렇게 크게 등용하기로 결정을 하셨는지
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5: I would say it's because the message of our new album is to lean into your fears, to accept your fears, and to enjoy it. 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
0: There it is, man.
2: Yeah.
0: You mentioned mosquitoes. Now I feel like I've got an itch in my leg. I'm thinking like, ah.
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1: 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I'm your host, JoJo Wright. Would you say that the sisterhood you've built is another key theme of Pure Flow Part 1? Because you guys are sisters at this point, like real family.
2: 네, 퓨어플로 파트 1의 다른 주요 주제 중 하나가 이제 같이 쌓아온 자매 같은 유대감이라고 말할 수도 있을까요?
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2: I would say definitely a key theme of part one, Pure Flow part one, is the relationship between our members. 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So it was a really great experience overall.
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4: Hi, my name is Kim. I'm from LA. I wanted to ask, if everyone were to remember you by one thing, what would you want it to be?
2: 이제 질문이 한 가지로 여러분을 기억할 수 있는 게 있다고 바라는 게 있다면 무엇이 있을까요?
5: 음악.
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5: Music.
6: Our music.
5: And
6: our message.
5: Yeah.
1: That was
6: music,
1: great.
6: Our music and our message. Yes.
1: All right, let's hear the second talk back fan question.
7: Hi, Le Sserafim. My name is Sam. I live here in LA, and I wanted to ask if there were any older songs that you guys really miss performing, or just songs that you wish you could perform for us more. Love you guys so much.
6: Oh my God, that was you.
8: Love you too.
6: Love you.
1: Let's have you re-ask the question live.
6: Oh my gosh, yeah.
9: Okay, are there any old songs that you guys wish that you could perform more, or just songs that you love performing for us, especially old ones?
8: Oh, old ones.
2: 이제 옛날 곡들 중에 더 할 수 더 무대에서 보여줄 수 있고 싶어하는 곡이 있다면은.
8: Oh, so many.
6: Oh my gosh.
8: Hydra.
6: Oh my God, the Hydra. Can you do that? Yeah.
5: That is my favorite. Oh my gosh, yeah. That's a good one. Oh, No Celestial is also a really good one. I feel like it kind of gives the vibes off Creatures.
8: Impurities.
5: Yes. Oh my God.
8: And Good Parts.
5: Oh, Good Parts. Good Parts is good. Gosh, what about me? Oh, I am a...
8: Yeah, Sorrow.
5: So?
8: I adore.
5: My solo song.
1: We have a fan question from our TikTok chat. 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
8: Creatures.
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2: I would say the song Irony, we haven't had the chance to perform it on stage yet, but because the song is so fun and exciting, it's the number one song that I'm most looking forward to performing.
5: Yes.
1: Some more talk about Boompala, the focus song from the album. There's nothing like this song out there. I think everybody would agree with that. Mixes the Macarena with Buddhism-inspired lyrics like nothing's forever, so nothing's to fear, making it even more unique and unexpected. Yes. So with all that said, do you think Boompala will become the anthem of this summer?
6: Oh.
1: Is it possible?
2: 올해 붐팔라가 정말 마카레나도 섞어놨고 불교에서 영감받은 가사도 있고 정말 특별한 곡인데 올해 가장 핫한 여름 서머송이 될 수 있다고 생각하시는지
5: If you guys enjoy it, maybe it will become the song of the summer, hopefully. But to me it is at least. We all need the inner peace.
1: Yes, you do. And it's happening, man. Do you think it's happening? Song of the summer?
5: She goes, yes.
1: I mean, need a little hint.
5: Thank you.
1: The album is Pure Flow Part 1 by Le Sserafim. We've been sharing parts of songs and chatting with the group, and now some exciting news. Listen to this, guys. La Seraphim has landed its third number one and sixth top 10 on Billboard's top album sales chart as Pure Flow opens on top of the list.
6: Ooh,
1: when you hear that, I mean, I'm sure I'm not the first one to tell you, but when you hear that that kind of news, what goes through your head?
2: 이런 좋은 소식을 들었을 때 무슨 생각이 먼저 드시나요?
5: Fear not.
6: Yes.
5: Fear not.
6: Fear not.
5: Thank you, the Fear Nots. Thank you guys so much for always supporting and showing us so much love, regardless of whatever. So thank you, thank you.
2: Thank you for supporting us.
5: Yeah.
6: Let's go!
1: Time for... You know what's up. Time for one more song from the ladies of La Seraphim Spaghetti. Let's go!

0: Thank you, guys. Thank you, thank you, thank you.
1: Thank you, thank you.
0: Oh, man, this is so amazing. So many likes, so many, over, by the way, over 11 million likes.
1: Oh, my God.
0: On TikTok. Great conversation. If you missed any of the show, you can hear it all again next weekend on iHeart's K-Pop with JoJo on, on iHeart radio stations everywhere. Plus, look out for videos on demand from tonight's performance. Once again, thank you, Le Sserafim.
1: Thank you.
0: And thank you to you guys here, you guys at home watching. We
1: thank
0: love you,
1: you.
0: They love you. I love you guys.
1: Thank you, JoJo. Thank you.
0: Thank you.
1: Such an
0: I'm JoJo Wright.
1: Tonight.
0: Thanks for listening and thanks for watching. Good night.
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0: Hey, we back. What up, it's JoJo on the radio. Special thanks once again to the ladies of Le Sserafim. Always great to see you. Don't forget to follow us, K-Pop with JoJo, on Instagram. Let's go Taemin now. Permission.

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1: Well, thank you guys for hanging out. Much appreciation. And if you're a K-Pop stan, spread the word. 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Every sip is a hit. TXT's Yeonjun is releasing his second solo project, No Labels Part 2. That's coming up in July. Big shout to Yeonjun, by the way. What's up, man? NCT Dream celebrating their 10th anniversary August 25th with NCT Dream 10th anniversary party, the Sweet Dream Hotel. That's going to be at Inspire Arena in Incheon on August 22nd and 23rd. So if you're looking for a reason to fly to Korea, that's a pretty good one. Just throwing that out there. All right, coming up next, going to play InMix. Going to play Cordis. Maybe another surprise or two. Don't forget to follow us, K-Pop with JoJo, on Instagram. That's K-Pop with JoJo on IG.
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8: All right, let's do this. What up? It's JoJo on the radio. This is the iHeartRadio Countdown, and today's show features some of our favorite moments with some of our favorite artists and guests like Olivia Rodrigo, Alex Warren, Meghan Trainor, Akon, Lil Jon, and more. Also, it is Father's Day weekend. Big shout out to all the dads. Hope you guys are good, and I hope you're having a great Father's Day weekend. On with the countdown. Here we go. This is song number 20.
7: Teddy Swims, Mr. Know-It-All.

0: It's JoJo on the radio, and yes, this is the iHeartRadio Countdown. This weekend, I'm replaying some of my fave moments with artists who've stopped by the iHeartRadio Countdown this year. This is Alex Warren. Alex, this question gets tossed at you a lot, but serious question. Mm. How has your life changed since Ordinary?
1: Holy cow.
0: I mean, just like, gotta be night and day to it.
1: Everything has changed. It's been really cool. It's very cool to kind of just be able to have the confidence, I guess, now that I have, like, the confidence of in my music, being able to say that I did it once. I never thought I'd have a hit, and the fact that I got one, it means that there's no insecurity, there's no, what's the word? I'm not scared to put any more music out. A lot of people always ask me, they're like, oh, hey, like, now that you've had a hit, like, are you nervous the next one isn't going to be a hit? And I'm like, no, this means that I did it. I have one. Now I get to put out whatever the heck I want.
0: Right. And this thing was so big, dude.
1: Thank you so much.
0: So, well, y'all cover that in a second, but it's bigger than big. It's more than a hit. This is a hit.
1: Thank you.
0: All right, Alex Warren's hanging out. All right, we'll be back with more amazing moments from the iHeartRadio studios. But right now, let's get back to the countdown.
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2: It's JoJo on the radio, and yes, this is the iHeartRadio Countdown. This weekend, I'm replaying some of my fave moments with artists who've stopped by the iHeartRadio Countdown this year. This is Alex Warren. Alex,
23: still here. You can't get rid of me.
2: He's eating his banana still.
23: Yeah.
2: Ordinary.
23: Somehow it hasn't gotten any.
2: Take a bite of your dang banana there.
23: I'm gonna enjoy it.
2: Let me read some stats as he's enjoying his banana. Ordinary, please. Over 3 billion with the B streams last year. I think I played it like a billion times myself. You were talking to our buddy Elvis Duran, Z100 New York. He said he thinks we, radio, ruined it because we played it so dang much. We had to. It was so big. Did you ever imagine having a song that massive?
23: No, I thought Ordinary, when we wrote it, I thought it would be a big song.
3: But like, obviously in today's music landscape, you never know. The fact that I got that big was something where I was always really like baffled by. I still don't believe it. And it's taken me a little bit. I think after like the next year, I think I'll start to believe it. But it's definitely something where it sounds insufferable, but it's truly so big that I have no idea.
2: I think you were telling me backstage at Jingle Ball, like I think someone said, hey, it's time to move off this song or don't pick this song. Or I forget what the conversation was, but basically you had to say, hey, no, this is the song I believe in.
3: I had to fight for that record.
2: It paid off, man.
3: It really did. And also gave me, like you said, what has changed my life. It gave me a lot of confidence to be able to say that I think this is it.
2: Have you ever turned, like we've played it so many times on the radio. Have you ever heard your song, for example, on Kiss FM LA and thought, I'm just sick of it. And you turned the station?
3: No.
2: Good.
3: I turned that up. Thank every God. Time.
2: As you all should. Alex Warren's hanging out. All right, guys, we'll be back with more amazing moments from the iHeartRadio studios. But right now, let's get back to the countdown.
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0: It's JoJo on the radio, and yes, this is the iHeartRadio Countdown. This weekend, I'm replaying some of my fave moments with artists who've stopped by the iHeartRadio Countdown this year. This is Meghan Trainor. Meghan, finish this sentence. This new chapter of Meghan Trainor is blank. Get wild, get hard, vicious.
1: Difficult. I want to say impressive, because I never thought that I could do any of these things, and I'm patting myself on the back. I'm very proud of myself.
0: Speaking music, just balancing life.
1: All of it. The visuals, the music videos. I was in dance rehearsals for like months training for Shimmer's music video. Having three kids at the same time as all this chaos has been harder than anything else in my whole life. But I love every second of it. And sometimes I don't. Sometimes I do.
0: I'll tell you what, the dance thing. I mean, I don't know where you are with the dance stuff, but after watching my daughter dance for years, which, you know, of course, your nephew went to the same studio.
1: Yeah.
0: They make it look easy.
1: It look so easy.
0: It's impossible.
1: It's all balance, which I don't have. And I would learn it and I would nail it. Then they go, okay, now heels. And I was like, And then they'd be like, cool, day of, they're like, we got a rug. I was like, I'm doing this on a rug? And like, just curveballs left and right. So it was a lot for me, who's like not trained in dancing.
0: Join the club. But you are trained in being awesome. Oh my God. Meghan Trainor is hanging out. We'll be back with more amazing moments from the iHeartRadio studios. But right now, let's get back to the countdown.
2: Number 16. One Republic. Need your love.

0: It's JoJo on the radio, and yes, this is the iHeartRadio Countdown. This weekend, I'm replaying some of my fave moments with artists who've stopped by the iHeartRadio Countdown this year. This is Meghan Trainor. Meghan, questions about, you know, fame. Fame is a weird word, but strangest place you've been recognized. I would love to know, like, in traffic, drive-through.
1: I mean, I guess what's strange to me is when I'm overseas and I get recognized, because, like, that's bizarre to me. I'm like, you know me all the way in Australia, you know? I'm like, what?
0: Huh?
1: Yeah, so that's always strange. But nowadays, I don't even get recognized. It's my husband. He always gets us recognized. And then they see him and they go, she must be close, you know?
0: Right.
1: And then they hunt us down. But at Disneyland the other day, too, people were very nice. They didn't really... they recognize us, but they would just smile, or like a few. Aww. And then some would come up just to Daryl and make me take the pic. And then they're like, thanks, ma'am. And I was like,
0: I love Daryl too.
1: I love him too.
0: Such a beautiful guy. Yeah. All right. Meghan Trainor's hanging out. We'll be back with more amazing moments from the iHeartRadio studios. But right now, let's get back to the countdown.
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1: It's JoJo on the radio, and yes, this is the iHeartRadio Countdown. This weekend, I'm replaying some of my fave moments with artists who've stopped by the iHeartRadio Countdown this year. This is Akon. Akon, where do you call home these days?
2: Oh, man, a plane, actually.
1: Pretty much, right? I Googled, like, where does Akon live at? And it's like, he's kind of an international dude, is what it said. Like,
2: right.
1: He's like on a plane. And you got roots in Africa, of course. You got roots in Atlanta, I'm told. Like, so where are you much in a plane? Is that real?
2: No, seriously. Like, I would like to want to call Atlanta my base in the United States. But then I have a place in LA, so I'm always back and forth between the two. But then I have a place in Miami. So depending on what part of the side of the spectrum I'm in, that's where I kind of land. And then if I'm in Africa, I'm in Senegal. That's my main base.
1: Right.
2: But then I have a place in Nigeria as well, too. And a condo in South Africa.
1: God.
2: But then when I'm in the Middle East, Dubai is home.
1: So what? Okay, let's say you have
2: so it's like
1: okay. Let me break it down practical. Like I have a favorite pair of pants, right?
2: Right, right.
1: And I'm like, oh man, I need my pair of pants. Well, where do you keep your favorite pair of pants at?
2: In the closet.
1: But then you have 400 closets.
2: Then you just keep it in the suitcase. The suitcase is the closet.
1: Oh my God. Akon is hanging out. We'll be back with more amazing moments from the iHeartRadio studios.
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1: It's JoJo on the radio, and yes, this is the iHeartRadio Countdown. This weekend, I'm replaying some of my fave moments with artists who've stopped by the iHeartRadio Countdown this year. This is Akon. Akon, what is, impossible question, what is the greatest song you feel that you've ever written? Now, I'm going to run through just to remind everybody. Akon songs you wrote, Locked Up, Lonely, Smack That with Eminem, I Want to Love You with Snoop. Then you wrote some songs for other artists. Sweet Escape right. with Gwen, you know, Just Dance, Lady Gaga, Angel with Shaggy, Hold My Hand, Michael Jackson, Bartender, T-Pain. I mean, there's a bunch more.
2: There's so many.
1: Cut. What do you consider greatest one you ever wrote?
2: Fuck, man. That's like an impossible question. I swear. It's impossible. Like,
1: those, I mean, some great ones, dude.
2: There's so many great ones, man. I was like, wow. I don't know if it's what I consider to be the greatest, but if I can say the one that was most memorable would be Hold My Hand with Michael Jackson.
1: Give me something. Every time you come in, you tell me a Michael story.
2: It's just the most memorable. Maybe because he was like my idol, childhood idol. So, and then the thought of never being able to see myself in a position to ever be able to work with him, and then it actually happened, is probably why I'm still baffled to this day. Like, you know, some things you just like, okay, this is unobtainable. It's not going to happen. So you just accept the fact that it's never going to happen.
1: Right.
2: That's how I was with me saying, okay, well, I'm going to put that list as the top thing to work with, or work, the top person to work with is Michael Jackson, even though I know it's not going to happen, but I'm going to go to as far as I possibly can. If I reach half that, you know, achievement, then I know I accomplished everything I wanted to accomplish, and then it happened.
1: And you're like, you worked like, for like 2 years, right?
2: Because it was one of my 10-year goals when I got locked up. My 10th-year goal was like, before it's all over, I want to be able to work with Mike. But it all happened within 5 years.
1: No kidding.
2: I literally, from the time I conceived that plan, 5 years time it happened. And I don't know where to go from there, because I had achieved everything on that list.
1: You know what? You guys have got to hear this interview I did with Akon a couple of years ago. He told this story where Michael Jackson basically, in a funny way, threw you under the bus to the fan. You know what? Actually, Akon, let's pause. I'd love to have you retell that story. The movie Michael is out, and people would love to hear that. So we'll get back to that. Akon is here. We'll be back with more amazing moments from the iHeartRadio studios. But right now, let's get back to the countdown.
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0: It's JoJo on the radio, and yes, this is the iHeartRadio Countdown. This weekend, I'm replaying some of my fave moments with artists who've stopped by the iHeartRadio Countdown this year. This is Akon. Okay, Akon, please tell that story once again about Michael Jackson. This is so good.
1: All right, so.
0: I gotta love it so
1: yeah,
0: much.
1: Yeah, so, you know, when me and Mike was hanging out, right, we literally hung out for 2 years straight, every single day, just recording, having fun, doing some crazy stuff. And then one day he's like, yo, I got this, I want something I want to show you, man. This is new technology called IMAX. I want to take you to this thing. Huge monster screen, and it's 3D. You're going to love it. I said, all right, cool. He said, all right, cool. Let me go change. I'll be right back. So he goes up. So now I'm thinking, okay, he's probably inviting some more friends, like 5 minutes, 7 minutes max. Somebody comes sit next to me, and he's sitting there. I'm thinking, like, okay, he's probably waiting for Mike too. Right? So we're just sitting down, and then I'm like, man, damn, 20 minutes passed by. Where the hell's Mike? So I pick up the phone. I'm calling. I say, you know, the phone rings. And the guy sitting next to me's phones rings. And I'm like, what the f-? Mike starts laughing. I'm like, yo, what the hell? He's like, yeah, see, you didn't even notice who I was. Okay, cool. We can go now. So he was testing to see if the disguise actually worked. And it did, because I didn't even recognize the man sitting next to me, right? So cool. We go to the movie theater. And as we're walking in, you got these long escalators coming down. And at the top of the escalators is all these kids. I don't know if they was part of a team or whatever. But you see all these kids, they look down, they're like, oh my God, they just come running down and coming down the escalators. And in my mind, I'm like, oh, they f-ing know this, Mike. What are we going to do when they get down here? I'm tripping. I'm already panicking. And they come down, and all of a sudden, they all run towards me, to the point, like, I was like, what the? I forgot I was a celebrity. Like, I'm literally forgetting that I'm wide open here. Like, I'm thinking, I'm more worried about them recognizing Mike. Come to find out, they all coming to me, and I literally forgot I was a celebrity standing next to Michael Jackson. So Mike was like, anybody want a picture with Akon? And I'm like, no. So we're sitting there. He's just sitting there taking the pictures and just giggling.
0: Can you imagine
1: bro,
0: that?
1: Bro, it was crazy, man. We had the most amazing, but we were stuck there for almost an hour taking pictures, and he enjoyed every moment of it, man. I was like, bro, I wanted to just expose him so bad so we both could be in the same position, but I was like, nah, they would cause crazy mayhem.
0: So he stood there taking pictures of you for an hour. God.
1: And then right when the crowd gets smaller, he'd be like, anyone else want a picture with Akon? And more people would come, and he'd just be sitting there. I'm just sitting there like, I'm trying, because I really want to, like, you know, beat my face up, but I couldn't help but just laugh, man. I was like, wow.
0: Oh, my God. That's the greatest story ever.
1: No, that's unbelievable.
0: All right, guys. Akon is hanging out. We'll be back with more amazing moments from the iHeartRadio studios. But right now, let's get back to the countdown.
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5: What up, guys? It's JoJo on the radio. And yes, this is the iHeartRadio Countdown on Father's Day weekend. Thank you guys for hanging out. This is a special episode. Just heard from Akon and Meghan Trainor. And coming up next, we've got Olivia Rodrigo, Lil Jon, Nicole Scherzinger, and Teddy Swims. Do not move. On with the countdown. Let's go. This is song number 11.
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0: It's JoJo on the radio, and yes, this is the iHeartRadio Countdown. This weekend, I'm replaying some of my fave moments with artists who've stopped by the iHeartRadio Countdown this year. This is Lil Jon. If somebody would told me years ago that, like, predict the future, and I would be like, oh, this is going to happen, I would have never guessed that Lil Jon would have a meditation album.
1: Me neither, sir.
0: Walk me through this.
1: I never thought I would turn down, but as you get older, you need to turn down. So, yeah, I mean, it just helped me. I turned 50, and, like, right before I turned 50, I was using a lot of, like, I was listening to nature sounds. You know how you get your Spotify recap of what you listen to all year, and it was all, like, frequencies and nature sounds, and I was like, you know what, I want to do some of this type of stuff. And so my attorney and good friend Doug Davis linked me up with a guy named Kabir Segal, who was in that space. And he was like, when me and Kabir got together, he was like, you ever thought about doing guided meditations? I was like, I actually meditate every day. I had this copper pyramid on my deck, and I would drink ginger tea every morning and go sit in my copper pyramid and say affirmations to start my day.
0: Whoa.
1: Yeah, because I wanted to keep myself in a positive mindset. I was going through a divorce, and you know, you're like, angry. And I was like, I don't like the way I'm feeling. Like, so I would drink my tea, sit in that pyramid and say affirmations. And then around that time I met Kabir, and we started to do these meditation albums. So I think it's like 4 or 5 albums we dropped now.
0: Man, to give people an example of kind of what one of the tracks would sound like, it's kind of like any one of your tracks, but in like meditation form.
1: Yeah, we have.
0: Like, how can you kind of give it a little, you know?
1: So the newest one, well, the one before the last one we dropped was called Remix Meditation. So we took a bunch of tracks that I produced were my songs, and we turned them into meditation. So like, yeah was like, say yeah to life.
0: It's so crazy.
1: You know, like, and they like Get Low. It was like Get Low and Ground. You know, so I changed my voice up. I get the smooth radio voice. Yeah,
0: if I had like a couple, if I had a couple of drinks in me, and I heard that, I'm like, am I hearing what I think I'm hearing? I'll be damned. That's a little John. Dude, it's a great idea, man. And just so I never would have guessed it, but I think we realize it's kind of what we all need. You know,
1: yeah. Every now and then, we need to disconnect from the matrix. Reset and then come back fresh.
0: Amen. Lil Jon is hanging out, you guys. Yeah. We'll be back with more amazing moments from the iHeartRadio studios. But right now, let's get back to the countdown.
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12: 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This is Olivia Rodrigo. Olivia, you mentioned you were listening to a lot of English bands while you were writing the album. I'm curious, you know, if you don't mind running through some of those bands, who were you listening to specifically?
9: Well, like, I was listening to a lot of The Cure and New Order and Depeche Mode and like Susie and the Banshees and stuff like that. And so that was like the playlist that was in my head like while I was writing. I hope it you know, came through a little bit. It is a pop record, but so yeah, that's sort of the vibe.
12: 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We'll be back with more amazing moments from the iHeartRadio studios. But right now, let's get back to the countdown.
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12: It is JoJo on the radio, and yes, this is the iHeartRadio Countdown. And this weekend, we are replaying some of my fave moments with artists who've stopped by the iHeartRadio studios this year. This is Olivia Rodrigo. Olivia, I am obsessed with the paranormal. Ghosts, haunted houses, all that stuff.
13: I love this because I am too.
12: Okay, look, I've got a podcast called Paranormalish, and what I do is I talk to people year-round who've had these experiences. So, and if you haven't, that's fine. Have you ever had anything you would consider a paranormal encounter?
13: I'm living in a haunted house right now.
12: Stop it!
13: I'm living in a haunted house.
12: Give me some details.
13: But it's fine. Like, is it love the ghost. Like, super nice, friendly ghost. My friend was in there alone one time and was trying to mess with me and held the phone up to the TV and was like, "Ha, ghost, if you're in here, like, turn the TV on for Olivia," whatever. Nothing happens. It's like 10 o'clock at night. The TV starts blaring an old Turner Classic movie at full volume, movie from the 50s. And she ran out and she was so scared. It's never happened to me though, because I am respectful.
12: Have you ever looked up, like, the backstory of, like, who you think might be in there?
13: My mom knows a lot about it, but I prefer not to know.
12: One of these days.
13: I hope I'm not, like, doing bad juju saying this on the radio, but no, peace and love to the ghost, and I love living in my house.
12: Well, ghosts are like people.
13: I take good care of it.
12: Yeah, ghosts are like people, I think. There's some good people and some bad. You got a good one,
13: apparently. I got a really good.
12: If anything else happens interesting, God, you have to share.
13: Okay, I'll keep you updated.
12: Olivia Rodrigo is hanging out. We'll be back with more amazing moments from the iHeartRadio studios, but right now, let's get back to the countdown.
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Olivia Dean. So easy to fall in love.

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19: It's JoJo on the radio, and yes, this is the iHeart Radio Countdown. This weekend, I'm replaying some of my fave moments with artists who've stopped by the iHeart Radio Countdown this year. This is Nicole Scherzinger. Nicole, after 20 years, Pussycat Dolls, you guys are back.
20: Yeah.
19: I got to know, how did it, just walk me through how did it happen? You know, how'd the first conversation go? Was it weird? Was it cool? Was it, you know, give me the whole, whatever you can say.
20: Oh my gosh. Well, we are celebrating over 20 years since our first release of PCD, the first album, Don't Ya, Buttons, and all that jazz. And
19: which I hear on all the social platforms every day now.
20: Isn't that crazy? Let's go TikTok. It's crazy. We're like reintroduced a whole new generation now.
19: It's crazy.
20: So that's awesome. So we have, we were supposed to, in 2019, do a reunion, and then Miss Rona hit and did her thing, and so we had to cancel our tour. So we got some unfinished business, and the fans have been waiting, so we realized, okay, we're now celebrating about 20 years of our music, and we're like, this is the time right now. So I've actually, JoJo, spent the past few years in theater.
19: I'm getting to that later on, for sure. Oh my God, you've got... That's you had a career that is a career unto itself.
20: Yes.
19: That's so crazy, but yeah.
20: So proud of. So anyways, I realized night after night, all those performances, I was like, I'm loving this so much. I've been able to fulfill my dream in the theater, and now I'd love to be able to go on a world tour with my girls. I miss my girls. So I actually called up the girls, and it was just it was divine timing for all of us. So that's how it kind of came about.
19: That's so good to hear, man. Nicole Scherzinger is here. We'll be back with more amazing moments from the iHeartRadio studios. But right now, let's get back to the countdown.
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0: It's JoJo on the radio, and yes, this is the iHeartRadio Countdown. This weekend, I'm replaying some of my fave moments with artists who've stopped by the iHeartRadio Countdown this year. This is Teddy Swims. Teddy, honest question. The vocals you have, is it more God-given? You woke up one day with it, or is it more just practice?
1: Practice, man. I sucked for a really long time, man. Yeah.
0: Really?
1: Dude, yeah, we were bad, man. You can still on YouTube find like my very first ever band called Heroic Bear, or like our little EPs on there. I sucked way prior to that too. I was okay then, you know.
0: History of sucking.
1: Yeah, I was okay then, but that was like my first recorded stuff you can find, you know. And I mean, I don't know what I was doing all these little runs. It was just like, yeah. I thought I really was out here crushing it, having soul, and it sounds so bad, dude. But
0: when did it hit you? Like, dude, I think I got this.
1: Hopefully next week.
0: All right, Teddy Swims hanging out. We'll be back with more amazing moments from the iHeartRadio studios. But right now, let's get back to the countdown.
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1: It's JoJo on the radio, and yes, this is the iHeartRadio Countdown. This weekend, I'm replaying some of my fave moments with artists who've stopped by the iHeartRadio Countdown this year. This is Teddy Swims. Teddy, how do fans

0: one guy, and I think this is just a, like a guy's problem in general, because they're like afraid to say that they like things. I guess it makes them like,
1: because we're too cool.
0: Yeah, it makes them like not like, it makes them feminine to like things, I guess. I don't know. But this guy come up to me in the airport and he's like, "Hey man, Teddy, so my foreman at my job, she's an older lady. She really loves your stuff, man. You're her favorite. But like, don't get me wrong. Like, I don't F with your music at all or you at all. Like, I actually like, I like Chief Keef and like Kendrick and like hip hop and stuff. So your stuff is just not for me. It's like, I don't really care about it."
1: Every lyric.
0: Yeah. And then he goes, "Well, would you mind if I take a picture with you for her?" And I was just like, I guess. I mean, you just told me you don't like me. Like, I was like, you almost attacked my character, you know? And it's like, I really don't F with you, dude. You know? And I was like, oh, okay, man. Well, sure. We'll take a picture.
1: So, like, just say you like me. You know, he's saying lose control lyric or for lyric.
0: Even if not, man, just say like, "Hey, my foreman loves you. Would you cool if I take a picture with you? My foreman is like, put me on to some of your music, and you know, man, you're a talented dude. Could I take a picture? Something." You don't have to be like, "I hate you, dude." Like,
1: I hate everything about you.
0: Yeah, can I get a picture? Yeah, it's weird.
1: It has been a blast reliving some of these moments with Olivia Rodrigo, Alex Warren, Meghan Trainor, Akon, Lil Jon, Nicole Scherzinger, and Teddy Swims. Always a pleasure having them on the show. And don't forget to follow us on Instagram at iHeartCountdown. And of course, you can follow me at JoJo Wright. Have a great weekend. Happy Father's Day weekend. I will see you later.
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3: 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How old are you? 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
1: 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The Fred Show is on. Good morning, Jason.
3: Hi.
1: Hi, Kiki.
4: Good morning.
1: Shelby Shelley with $1,200 in the showdown. She's coming up. Bella Hamid's here on the phone and the text. Hi, Paulina.
4: Hey.
1: Paulina's here as well. You can always hit us up all morning, 855-591-1035. Busy morning. Money with Shelley. Kiki's Court's coming up. Waiting by the Phone is on the way. The throwback dance party. It's Monday. We're going to be in a good mood, though.
4: Yes.
1: We're going to bring the energy. Yes. Let's do it. Let's get through it. It's the Fred Show. Glad you're here.
5: I could be

0: ever been left waiting by the phone? It's the Fred Show.
1: Hey, Tim, good morning. Welcome to the program. How are you?
2: Oh, man, I'm just super frustrated. I thought I went on a really awesome date last week. And she's just not getting back to me. She's ghosting. I don't know what's going on.
1: All right. Well, that's frustrating. So why don't you kind of fill us in? How did you meet? Tell us about any dates you've been on and then where things are now.
2: Yeah. I mean, we met on Bumble, and we went out, and after, texting or whatever for a week on Bumble, we decided to go out and we just got drinks, and I thought it was super fun. I thought it was just really, talked, had good conversation. There weren't any lulls or anything, I thought I had some good signs, but.
1: Because you can sometimes tell when you're out with somebody, if you're conversing and the conversation's labored, or, if you bring up a topic that gets weird or awkward or whatever, but you're saying like everything was just kind of natural and flowing, and that's usually a good sign.
2: Yeah, that's what I thought.
1: Okay. All right. Well, let's see if we can figure out what's going on. We're going to call this woman Sophie. You'll be on the phone at the same time. I want you to jump in at some point, but we're going to ask some questions before that and see if we can figure out what's going on. And the hope, as always, is that there's something going on here we can straighten out and then set you up on another date and pay for that. Sound good?
2: Sounds great. Thanks.
1: Let's see what happens next. Part 2 of Waiting by the Phone after this song on The Fred Show.

0: Here's good morning. Saying. It's the Fred Show, part two of Waiting by the Phone. Hey, Tim.
1: Hey.
0: All right. Let's call Sophie. You guys met on Bumble and you went on a date and you thought the date was amazing. You thought the conversation was good. You thought the attraction was there. You were into her. You were excited about this. And yet you've reached out for another date since then and you have not heard from her. No response, text, calls, whatever. Nothing.
1: Nothing.
0: Okay. Let's call Sophie and figure this out right now. Good luck.
1: All right.
0: Hi, is this Sophie?
2: Yes, this is Sophie.
0: Hey, Sophie, good morning. My name is Fred. I'm calling from the Fred Show, the morning radio show, and I have to tell you that you are on the radio right now, and I would need your permission to continue with the call. Can we chat for a second? Would you mind?
2: Sure.
0: Well, thank you. You can hang up anytime, but we're calling on behalf of a dude who says he met you on Bumble. His name is Tim. Do you remember meeting Tim?
2: Oh boy. Yeah, I do. This is a little out of pocket. What's going on?
3: Oh, wow.
0: Well, I mean, that's fair to say. But he called us, and he told us that you guys had met on Bumble and went on a date. He thought the date went great and was excited to see you again, but says that he hasn't been able to get a hold of you. We obviously had no trouble. You picked up in, like, two rings. So what's going on? Why haven't you called him back? Why don't you want to see him again?
2: Well, I guess things like this are case in point, but I can go ahead and walk you through one of the creepiest experiences I think I've ever had.
0: Wait a minute, so this, you're saying this date was one of the creepiest experiences that you've ever had?
2: The aftermath of the date.
0: Oh.
2: Definitely.
0: Okay. Yeah. Wow, what happened?
2: Well, I mean, everything was fine when we matched on Bumble. The back and forth, our conversation was really nice, which is really rare for Bumble. That's kind of like a watering hole of creatures of the night. So I thought, okay, somebody nice and normal who's having a real conversation with me. The date.
0: I'm sure the Bumble people appreciate that, by the way. I'm sure they're it's a watering hole for creatures of the night.
4: Creatures of the night.
0: Copyright you,
3: right.
0: Bumble 2025. I can see it now on a billboard. I think that's kind of what our show is a watering hole for creatures of the night. But anyway, and I mean that in the finest way possible, in the nicest, kindest way. So what happened?
2: Yeah, date. Super fun. After the date, though, that's when it got really weird. The day after the date, he asked for my email. And he already had my phone number. People don't really ask for emails, you know. But, okay, sure. He said he had a surprise for me. Fine. I got the email. It was all when it took a really dark turn. The subject line was, I picture a future with you. Whatever could that possibly mean? So inside the email, I kid you not, he had a PowerPoint. Now, what could that PowerPoint possibly be?
3: Yes.
2: So I clicked on that PowerPoint, and I was absolutely shocked. This guy actually made a PowerPoint using AI photos, mind you, to show us what our life would be like together.
0: Oh, stop it. So this dude went to, like, ChatGPT, and he typed in, like, you know, me and Tim and Sophie together forever or something. Okay. And then he sent this to you in a little organized manner. So what sort of images did he...
3: Oh, no.
0: Did he have AI make of the two of you?
2: The entire play-by-play. Engagement photos.
3: Oh my God.
2: Oh, yeah. Wedding photos. I will say he picked a really nice dress for me.
3: Oh, good.
0: Oh, my God.
2: Yeah. Pregnancy.
0: Oh, wow. Okay, so you're having kids now. You're married with kids.
3: What'd you have?
0: Yeah. A boy or a girl?
2: The boys, I'd say the girl. The girl, you know, questionable. You know, maybe she's a late bloomer. She'll come into it.
4: Oh, not the kid catching a stray.
0: Wow, we're making AI fun of the AI children now that you would have together. Okay, wow. So wedding, kids.
2: We have a cat. There was a cat, a calico named Pebbles.
3: Oh, a cat.
0: You own a cat now, too, in AI world with this guy who you went on one date with from Bumble.
2: Absolutely. We little
3: Wow.
0: Okay. I mean, way to have vision. You know, let me say something here. A lot of women complain that guys don't know what they want. This guy quite clearly knows what he wants.
1: This is not what we mean, Fred. No.
0: Let me bring Tim into this, the AI master. Tim, you didn't mention when you said the things that she wasn't responding to you didn't mention this fantasy world that you created of the two of them in a PowerPoint presentation.
5: I mean, what was the issue with that?
0: What was the issue?
3: Sir.
0: I think there are kind of a lot of issues, actually.
5: Go ahead.
2: The fact that he even has to ask that is an issue.
0: I mean, is that normal behavior for you to create a fantasy world with someone you just met, including pictures of events that didn't take place?
5: Well, I mean, it was just like a joke, you know? I know we're not married. I know we don't have kids. It was just like, you know, hey, like, I see this getting serious, you know, if you're in.
3: It took a long time, though, no?
5: No. ChatGPT and the new program that I had, it took like 25 minutes.
0: Oh. See, but I don't know that I would say to somebody after a first date all that stuff anyway, not to mention creating the fake pictures of what all that would look like. Like, I think a lot of people would be alarmed if you told them after the first date that you saw a future, you know, having kids and buying a cat with them. I think that people might be a little abrasive for people. But then you went ahead and took the extra step of creating the images.
5: Well, I didn't create the images. AI did. But is a cat really abrasive? I mean, they're pretty cute creatures, I thought.
0: Well, I think it's the purchasing of the cat combined with the kids who you've named and the...
3: the family you built.
1: That you don't have.
0: Right. Yeah, I think that for a lot of people...
5: like, you know, it's kind of like plug and play, you know? It's like I have an image of what I want in my life. And I'm just, you know, getting this person to see if they go along with that.
0: Yeah,
5: and
0: look at this guy.
5: Sort of, you know,
0: Tim is just creating a vision board. How is that any different than putting a picture of a Ferrari on your mirror? The man wants to, you know, aspire to have a Ferrari, except this time he's the Ferrari is Sophie and
5: a family.
0: He made fake images of the children that they don't have. So I
3: that's insane.
4: Goal-oriented.
3: You're not going to convince us that this is normal. Mm-hmm.
0: The man is focused. The man knows what he wants. I may be changing my mind about this.
1: Did he cut some of her hair out,
5: it's
1: too?
5: It's not like, normal. But what's wrong? There's so many normal things. What? I mean, people got to, you know, they got to stand out, right? Like,
3: you don't know her middle name, bro. You just met her.
0: You don't need that for ChatGPT,
3: Kaylin.
0: Okay,
3: Kaylin. I'm sorry.
5: Yeah, I'm
3: silly. Yeah, AI's out of control. Yeah. All
0: Look, your imagination has kind of gotten the best of you here. And I think, again, I feel like if you communicated these things to her after a first date, that in itself would spook a lot of people. Because even though you have good intention, you just met. Now you went ahead and created fake pictures of this. I don't suppose you have them like in frames in your house or anything. Like, you haven't taken it. Because can you imagine? Like, if she went over to his house and like bedside is the picture of, actually, I think I just did give you
5: that. I don't have any frames.
3: Oh, that would be true.
0: Okay, that would be weird.
5: I do have ideas.
3: Okay.
0: That would be weird. Sophie, you haven't said much. Are you just frightened or, I mean...
5: I don't mean it to be frightening. It's supposed to be cute.
3: Why are you yelling
5: at me?
2: This is not cute. This is a thing that documentaries, murder mysteries on Netflix are made of.
0: Mm-hmm. Yeah, this is how a Dateline begins.
3: No murder.
0: Oh,
3: silly.
0: Yeah, well, that's good. Well, certainly not that.
2: I'm sorry.
0: Okay, no. I'm going to ask the question. Oh, no. I think
5: why
0: you should totally understand
5: why
0: this
5: murder?
0: Is.
1: You no tell
0: one's
1: us.
0: No, no one's murdering anybody, but I think you may have murdered your chances at going out with her again. But I have to ask the question. That's what I'm paid to do. Do you... Sophie, would you like to go out with him again? You know, he came in a little hot with the AI images of the two of you together.
5: I won't send any more AI images if you don't like them.
0: See, he won't send any more. How about that?
2: No, according to Chat, I can't even say it. According to ChatGPT, I will not be going on a second date.
0: Oh, see, she asked ChatGPT too, and even ChatGPT is like, "Whoa, this is weird. This is a weird use of me." Uh-huh. That's what ChatGPT said.
3: Yeah.
0: Okay, all right. Look, so it's not going to work out, Tim. I'm sorry. Look, you sound like a sweet guy. It was a little aggressive. You spooked her, so I might be mindful of that moving forward. But good luck to you and Sophie. Thanks for answering. Good luck to you as well.
2: Thank you.
5: All right. Well.
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4: All right, so this is going to be the only Jelly Roll Bunny update of the whole morning, you guys. Okay, we're going to sum it all up.
0: Jason, I feel like it should be everyone, every time.
4: I love them, and this is tea, but I just can't. All right, here we go. So Jelly Roll's daughter is now commenting on the media frenzy around their divorce. So Bailey Ann went on TikTok and said, oh, and one more thing, I'm disgusted at how everyone is so invested in a very clearly private family matter. She continued that it's crazy. People are so into this and told that they're following closely along to worry about your house and not mine. But then she posted again saying she isn't speaking on it yet. She finished up on her series of saying, worry about your house, not mine. Meanwhile, Jelly posted a vlog over the weekend calling Bunny. He like literally called her on the phone on video. Like it's giving very like Kanye, Taylor Swift, Kim K, like back in the day. Like what is going on here? He recorded it for the whole world to see. He still referred to Bunny as his mama bear and said, yeah, y'all thought we were going to hate each other, didn't you? Plot twist. Okay. Also, Bunny posted an episode of her podcast and said that she was the glue that held their relationship together and that they're still having a baby together even after the divorce, which is shocking. So it seems like Bunny's talking a lot, Jelly Roll is talking a lot, but then Jelly Roll's daughter is like, why are you guys so invested and why are you listening to everything? I'm like, this is not a line. This part of the plan is not being executed, I think, as such.
0: Because I've seen all this stuff too, and it's like, I see it two ways. One, and maybe this is it, thou doth protest too much. Like, the person that's talking a whole lot, yes, and has got a real... You know, what do they say about people who are lying? When people are lying, they got a lot of words.
5: Oh, yeah. Right?
0: They got a lot of words to describe the thing they're lying about.
4: Right.
0: But when people are telling the truth, they can tell it to you very efficiently because, well, that they're telling the truth, so they don't really have... You know, they don't have to tell you a long, drawn-out story.
4: Right.
0: So part of me wonders, like, why is he talking so much?
4: If
0: none of the, you know, the second part of it, though, is that it's frustrating for people to talk about you on the internet and around the world and, you know, wherever. And you know that the things that they're saying are not true.
4: Mm-hmm.
0: And you want to set the record straight.
4: Right.
0: So I see both sides of it. At some point, if he's good with her... And he's good with his kid and whatever else. And why don't he just stop talking and be like, hey, we're all good. So you go, you know?
4: Right.
0: Like, and mind your business.
4: Yeah. And they're both like doing the most. I feel like, why are we recording? Like, okay, you guys are supposed to be like, you know, this is supposed to be amicable. You're recording conversations and putting them out. That seemed planned in the podcast. It's just, I don't know. It's a lot.
0: Jason, this might be one of the smarter celebrity couple breakups out there because... Mm-hmm. What normally happens is that someone is scorned and then they come out and they talk trash about the other one. Oftentimes it's the one that's making the money.
4: Mm-hmm.
0: So, you know, whatever, like you can make up any scenario. Person A is mad at person B. Person B makes all the money. Person A wants to make sure that they get back.
4: Right.
0: But you're hurting your own bad.
4: Yeah.
0: When you
4: yeah.
0: do that. So maybe these two have gotten together and one of them did something real bad and they're like, look, I hate you, but we're going to try and tell this story together so that people still buy records so we can both make money. Because I've never understood that. You come out and you try to ruin somebody because you're mad. Well, you're only ruining the amount of money you're going to get when this whole thing is over. So maybe just shut up, take the money. Once you got the money, then we talk trash.
4: Yeah, you're right. This could be the smart way of doing it. You know, they seem to have a plan and, you know, she's got her podcast. He's going to be releasing music, so maybe, you know, it's all for the best to keep the bad coming. I don't know. Lil Jon opened up about the heartbreaking loss of his son, DJ Young Slade. He said that his son's February death came as he was trying to finish his book, and his book title, which I didn't know, but this is probably the best title that Lil Jon could ever come up with, I Only Shout So You Can Hear Me, because I feel like all he does is shout, right, in his music. So instead of leaving the memoir untouched, Lil Jon says he went back, added new sections about navigating and processing the devastating loss And he wants readers of his book to see how life comes with highs and lows and to let anyone going through something similar know they're not alone. So it sounds like he'll be dropping some serious gems in this book. And I wouldn't expect that from Lil Jon, but it comes out in October. So it's definitely going to be a good read. And finally, Guillermo Rodriguez from Jimmy Kimmel's show is getting ready to start his new gig. It was announced that he's joining the upcoming season of Dancing with the Stars, season 35. I know, like, how cute is this? I feel like this is going to be everything. And I also feel like he's going to be a fan favorite and will probably make it really far. I feel like the last couple of seasons, people have been like super invested, especially with the Robert Irwin of it all. he won the last season. The next season is scheduled to start in the fall. So he joins reality stars Maura Higgins and Sierra Miller, as well as Jackson Olsen from the Savannah Bananas. So you might not know his name, but I'm sure you've seen the Savannah Bananas, and I'm obsessed with them. So, and he's probably also going to be really good at dancing because he does all those, you know, crazy things on the baseball field. So we should be getting the full season cast soon. But yeah, Guillermo's going to be on. I'm so excited. You can watch the show live on YouTube and now Twitch. Just search the Fred. Just search Fred Show Radio. Also, the Fred Show TikTok on the TT.
0: I have wanted to go to a Savannah Bananas game for a long time. I've never been able to get tickets.
4: No.
0: At any place where I've been, where they are. But I do wonder about those guys. Like, where do they find people that can sing and dance and also play baseball pretty well?
4: I know. It's nuts.
0: Is it that common that if you can play baseball well, you can also sing and, like, do backflips and stuff? Like, where do they find these people?
4: Yeah. I don't know. And all these, like, other cities, obviously, now that Savannah Bananas have had such huge success, all these other cities are, like, popping up. Like, there's this many people that have all of these talents and what, like, it's crazy.
0: I know. And then there are, of course, imposter brands, you know, that are coming along trying to get the bat, whatever else. But yeah, I'm watching these guys. I'm like, you're really good at baseball. Or maybe, are they really good at baseball? They're just okay at baseball. They're good at the other stuff because it doesn't really matter.
4: Right, maybe.
0: I'm not sure. It's the Fred Show. Welcome to Monday. Thanks so much for waking up with us. New Waiting by the Phone this morning. Kiki's Court and more. Zara Larson's on.

0: Welcome to Monday. I have a question, and then I have a statement. Okay?
1: Okay.
0: So we'll start with the question, and we'll move on to the statement. Y'all, you are prepared for this?
1: Yes.
0: You guys ready? Okay, good.
1: I studied all night.
0: Okay, good. Oh, wow, so you can read my mind.
1: Yes, I studied for this question and test.
0: We spend so much time together that it wouldn't surprise me if you all could read my mind.
1: Yes.
0: And you know what I'm thinking right now. First of all, I just yawned, okay? Now, I know you're supposed to cover your mouth when you yawn, but sometimes the yawn, like, does your mouth ever, when you yawn, it, like, the mouth opens kind of, like, automatically? Like, I don't necessarily see a yawn coming, right?
1: Okay.
0: So my mouth opened, and it took me a couple seconds to get my hand in front of my mouth. Now, are we covering our mouth when we yawn because our mouth is open, or because of the breath that comes out after that? You know what I mean?
1: Yeah.
2: Mm.
0: Like if my mouth just opens and then it takes me a couple seconds to cover my mouth to yawn, then what I'm asking is like, you know, is it the, is it that part? am I preventing you from like any access to that breath, or am I covering my mouth when I yawn so you don't have to see the inside of my mouth?
1: I think it's both, right guys?
2: Like, yeah, I think
1: it's
2: so.
1: All things considered.
2: Yeah. And like, I sort of equate it to like a cough, like, you know how, like, I don't want like my particles to come out, you know.
0: I don't want your particles to come out either, Jason. I need you to keep control of your particles. But I was wondering about that. I really was, because you know the yawn was kind of uncontrollable, and I was doing something else, and it took me a second to get my hand up to my mouth. And I thought, you know, which part of this am I protecting everybody from?
1: All things.
0: Okay, well, that was my question. Yeah. Thank you for. I mean, I always come to you guys for etiquette questions because you know exactly what to do. And the other thing was, Kiki, it's more of a intervention, really.
1: With me?
0: Yeah.
1: Oh,
0: because you
1: boy.
0: And I drove you to work this morning.
1: Yes.
0: And I noticed from the time that you got off the elevator to the time that we got to the Dunkin' to get coffee, you literally did not stop scrolling for one second. Are you addicted?
1: Yes.
0: Okay. I'm just wondering, like, I'm wondering if I have control over my yawn. Mm-hmm. I'm wondering if you have control over your phone usage. Like, truly, do you have control?
1: No, I have never had control. And the first step of, you know, what do they say? Like, the first step of healing is admitting you have a problem.
2: Mm-hmm.
1: I fully admit that there's a problem. Now, what are we going to do about it? I don't know.
0: Well, we're here because we love you.
1: I'm just a girl. I am just a girl.
0: I want you to imagine that we're on an episode of Intervention, and we're in the conference room at a Holiday Inn Express near the airport, and we're all here together with you because we love you, and there's a minivan waiting in the parking lot with a strange man with a mustache who's going to take you off just to you know, Angels with Wings in Laredo, Texas. If you've seen an episode of Intervention, you know how realistic that description was. We may have to get back to this in a little while, but I bring this up, one, because I'm worried about you, and two, because a new study suggests that smartphones might be one reason that birth rates have fallen in the U.S. because people are spending more time on their phones and less time socializing, dating, and getting it on.
1: I agree. The signs are there for sure.
0: Has there ever been a time where Big Tim comes home from work and he's like, "What's up, girl?" And you know what he means when he says, "What's up, girl?" But you're looking at your phone and you're like, "Nothing."
1: Exactly. Yes. All the time.
0: Really?
1: Yes.
0: You've turned Big Tim down intimately in favor of scrolling on TikTok
1: quite often. Oh, unfortunately. But yes, like,
0: it's what I mean.
1: I'm on my phone a lot because what else is there really to do?
0: Apparently have sex and make children and talk to
1: right
0: people
1: now.
0: And go on dates.
1: I don't know, man. It's just a lot out in the world. I need to see it all. I need to double tap. Like, I might miss a good story time series on TikTok if I'm like not locked in.
0: Okay. Yeah, because for the 10 or 15 or 20 or 30 or however long it takes a man to do what he's got to do,
1: yes,
0: and for you to do what you got to do, you might miss something on TikTok.
1: Yes.
0: Okay.
1: Yes. We can get to that other stuff.
0: Would you guys say that TikTok or Insta or whatever, would you guys say, Paulina and Jason, that's gotten in the way of your intimate life?
2: I don't know. I don't think so. I don't know. I'm just happy whenever it could happen. So I'm like, yeah. I'm dropping the phone. I'm dropping whatever.
3: Everything's dropping. Drop it now.
2: Yeah, everything is dropping. So no, I don't know. I don't think so.
0: Okay. Yeah. Paulina, there's never been a time where Javi comes back from the firehouse and you're like, I am right in the middle of part one of part, and there's four parts.
2: Okay. Oh, boy.
3: Four. Of a story time?
0: I got three more parts to go, you know? So, like, go up there and light the candles because it's going to be a minute.
3: Yeah, no, I definitely have, you know, chosen my phone and story times on TikTok over, you know, sexy time. I know. I'm not ish for that.
0: Wow. This is where we're at, guys. I'm glad we were able to identify a problem and Paulina, or excuse me, Kiki's on her way to Angels with Wings and Hearts.

0: Side Show next.
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1: Good morning.
0: How you doing? Welcome to the show. Fun fact about you is?
1: I am running the marathon.
0: So what is your mental disorder that makes you want to run the marathon? Like, what is actually wrong with you?
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0: It's Monday, June 22nd. Good morning. The Fred Show is here. Hello, Jason.
3: Hi.
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0: Showbiz Shelley will be here with Money in the Showdown. Bella Hameen's here on the phone and the text. Hit us up anytime. Same number, 855-591-1035. Headlines in the Entertainment Reporter coming up. What are you working on? Jason Brown.
3: Did the bachelorette party happen, you guys? I'm going to tell you everything about Taylor Swift's supposed party with all her gal pals this weekend.
0: Well, we were traveling as a show over the weekend, but it was not. I mean, if we were at the Taylor Swift bachelorette party, we wouldn't be able to say that, of course, because there'd be non-disclosures. But
3: ironclad.
0: It turns out it wasn't in Bethesda, Maryland, where we were staying over the weekend. You know, the show has been growing, and we're now on in Washington, D.C., in Baltimore, and we got to be in the D.C. Pride Festival, the Pride Parade this weekend, which was pretty amazing.
5: Yes.
0: I only learned later that David Archuleta was like two cars in front of us, which is very upsetting to me.
3: No.
0: Because for my dollar, there's nothing better than when David Archuleta is shirtless singing Crush.
3: I know.
0: One of the greatest songs ever recorded.
3: Yeah, you best believe it.
0: And Archie was right there, and I didn't even, Kiki, we didn't even know.
5: I had no idea.
0: None. Paulina, we didn't even know.
4: If I would have known, I would have took my shirt off too. And sing Crush.
3: Yes.
4: I was close to it, but it's Pride.
0: It was warm outside. It was warm.
4: It was so nice.
0: You were thinking about it, but it was a really amazing experience, and so we're grateful that we got to do that, and thanks to everybody who waved at us and was nice. No one threw eggs or anything, any other sort of projectile, which was really cool, I thought.
5: Yeah.
0: So, but I did get accosted by one woman, and I'm just going to say it right here, right off the top, guys. I was in the wrong, kind of. But this was an escalator etiquette matter that took place, and I was screamed at. Did you all witness this?
5: Yes, I saw it go down.
0: I got screamed at. So we were getting on the train in D.C. and escalator etiquette is very important. And normally I'm not on escalators that are like 17 stories of escalator.
5: Yeah, that was wild.
0: It was a very long escalator.
5: I've never taken a ride that long in my life on an escalator. It was very wild.
0: And normally you stand on the right and then I guess people walk on the left, which is standard. I think that's standard in a lot of different things, moving sidewalk, whatever. I happen to be deaf in my left ear. So when I have to position myself constantly, completely deaf. I can't hear anything on the left side, 100% deaf. So I have to position myself. If you've ever walked anywhere with me, you know, I'll dart across the sidewalk to get on the proper side so I can hear what you're saying as we're walking. So that's what I was doing. And I happened to be standing there. There's nobody anywhere near me. And then I guess comes screaming down the thing, this lady. And as opposed to being like, hey, excuse me, or, hey, can you move over? It was, you stand on the right side, man. Get it together. And just screamed at me.
3: Whoa.
0: To which I go, I'm deaf, ma'am.
3: Oh.
0: And then she turns around and just stares, like mean mugs me. Like, this lady wanted to fight.
5: Yes, she did.
0: This lady wanted to box me.
5: Yeah.
0: But I was covered in logos of the radio station, so I decided that was a bad idea. To fight with a lady. But no, I was in the wrong. I want to be clear. I was in the wrong, but I was there for a reason. I think it would have been very simple if somebody, and I also couldn't hear her coming. So it would have been very easy just to be like, excuse me.
4: That's it.
0: And then I would have moved over. And I would have, oh my gosh, my bad. But, you know, that's not the society we live in anymore. Now we just scream at each other for the simplest of offenses. So maybe she was having a bad day. I did also offer her a happy Pride. So I really hope that, and I meant it too. I meant it. But, happy Pride to you, lady. And I hope you had I hope your day got a lot better because I could tell it wasn't real good at the time. But my question, it is actually Kiki's question, but because she wrote it down. What, as a commuter on the road, on the train, you know, whatever you're doing, you're riding a bike, I don't know, just walking around the city, whatever it is, what is your biggest pet peeve as a commuter? I think for me, it's driving too slowly in the left lane. Oh, now, yes. In this case, I was a human being that was blocking people in the left lane. So again, my bad, totally on me. You know, I think there's a better way. You know, everybody who drives slowly in the left lane, I don't then pull up beside them, flip them off, and tell them I hope they die before I keep going.
4: Don't.
0: You know, I normally just aggressive. Well, sometimes aggressively go around them and then whatever, so they can see that I want you to realize that you're going too slowly. And I'm hoping that, you know, if people are passing you on the right, then you know you're going too slowly. But I'm just curious for you guys, what is the biggest pet peeve as a commuter?
4: I think this. I don't know where we went wrong in society, but if you are on a train or a bus or whatever, you need to let old people sit and pregnant people sit. I don't know who raised you guys to think that we just let them stand and hang out. Like, no, we can move. Like, when I used to go to school or whatever, when I went to either high school or college, I would take the bus, and it would drive me nuts when people my age, very capable people of standing, wouldn't offer their seat to an elderly. Like, offer that seat.
0: Yeah. Ooh, I agree. I agree. You got to stand up, you know, and offer it to a lady as well. You know, if you're a guy.
4: Mm-hmm. And the ladies.
0: Got to offer it. Unless it's that lady, I wouldn't have offered her. I would have just pretended like I couldn't hear her.
5: She was wild.
0: Yeah, I mean, I thought it was aggressive, but, you know, she tried to ruin my day. She didn't do it, though. Mm-mm. And it's also sad that that's where we're at now, like where we can't just say, tap, tap, move over, please, you know, just be considerate, because you never really know. You never really know what you're dealing with or what was going on. And I think we were also making a video, which was at the right place to make the video. Probably not. But again, you know, you could be nicer about it. I don't know, Kiki. I mean, I think, you know, Kiki's not paying attention to the road because she's watching TikTok while she's driving.
5: Don't start that rumor.
0: And no, she doesn't have a self-driving car. She's actually still paying attention to, or at least she's supposed to be, while watching TikTok. What comes to mind for you?
5: Oh, it is for me, people in public with their phone on speakerphone, or like you're listening to said TikTok with no headphones. Like, what is wrong with you?
0: Yeah.
5: Like, I shouldn't hear your TikTok in my headphones where I'm watching TikTok. Like, have some couth and some respect. I don't like that at all. I also cannot stand, and I am the person who will get, like, out of the lane, go around you, yelling, cursing, and then I get up on the side, it's like a little old lady, I feel so bad. But I cannot stand when someone is turning and they completely come to a full stop before they make the turn. Like, bro, turn that car. Like, you know, like, get around that corner. Okay, what is going on? You have completely stopped before you make a turn. Why?
0: Kiki, you're paying. You really seem to have a lot of. You're picking up a lot of information considering you're not even looking out the window.
5: Stop
0: the windshield
5: that.
0: Of the car.
5: I am a very skilled driver, okay? I have done many things while driving safely on the road. Thank you. But yes, I don't like, come on, speed this up. And I do not understand traffic. If we all just go, there should be no delay.
3: Period. Yes. Yes.
5: Thank you.
0: Yeah. Yes. That is a phenomenon that I will never understand.
5: No.
0: If you live in a big city, I don't even think it matters if you live in a big city. You know, there'll be these backups for miles and miles and miles, and then all of a sudden it will just open up and go, and there's nothing happened.
5: Nothing.
0: Like, there's not like a, you know, I don't know, there's not someone flashing people on the side of the road. There's not, I don't know. Like, it's not, why did we stop? Why? I mean, if there's an accident and it goes down to one lane or something, then I understand that. But how come it just all of a sudden we just get to a certain point and now we're moving, but nothing happened?
5: Nothing. And like, you know, I'm already late. So like, come on, speed this up. I don't understand the whole like, and then there may be like a police officer pulls someone over or someone has a flat tire. Why do we all need to stop and look at this before we go? Like, just go, bro. Did I stop and look? Yes. But still, just go. Like, go.
0: What about bicyclists on the sidewalk? We got yelled at for that this weekend, too. Yeah. It's like, where would you like me to walk? In the middle of the road?
5: Yeah,
0: like, I mean, and by the way, this particular road had a bike lane. You got a bike lane. The walking lane is the one I was in. It's called the sidewalk.
5: And that was an old guy, too. I almost kicked his bike because I was like, it's only one fall for you, bro. Like, you should probably be nicer on your bike ride.
0: You on your last fall, bro.
5: Right, yes. If I tip this bike over, it's over for you. But he was so mean.
0: Yeah, you're not supposed to ride your bike on the sidewalk. A lot of places, that's not even legal.
4: Oh, yeah.
0: And it's like, I didn't know where to go because... Like, where do you want me to walk then? Right. I mean, you want me to walk in your bike lane? Because Lord knows someone's going to yell at me if I do that, too.
5: Yeah, people are wild.
0: Mm-hmm. I know. It's a very stressful world we live in now. Ashley, good morning.
6: Good morning.
0: Hi. Commuter pet peeve. What comes to mind?
6: When people are getting on the expressway and they don't accelerate to match the speed of the expressway, really drives me nuts.
0: Yes, Ashley. You need to be going at least the speed of the thoroughfare, of all the other cars, the speed of traffic, at least that speed, if not probably faster, in order to get over.
6: Exactly. I had a guy last week, I was getting on, he was going like 45. I was like, dude, you're going to get clobbered if you're trying to get over there.
0: Yeah. Yeah, you got to be going at least as fast as everybody else if you're merging in. I totally agree. Thank you, Ashley.
6: Of course.
0: Have a good day.
5: Drive safe, girl.
0: Yeah. Mm-hmm. Let me see here. Going through these texts. Rules of the road, you have to make a complete stop before turning. No.
5: Who told them that?
3: Only if it's a red light.
0: If it's a red light or a stop sign, you do. If it's a green light, you don't have to. You don't stop at a green light. You make the turn.
3: Or just a regular intersection. Yeah.
5: Right.
3: Yeah.
0: Everything Kiki said is 1,000% true. The complete turn is annoying. So we got one person saying you have to do it. We got another person saying that it's annoying. You shouldn't do it.
3: Right, no one knows.
0: Someone else got screamed at in, and we got pictures. Oh, wow. I think this might be the same escalator where the incident took place. Where the incident of 2026, the escalator incident of 2026 took place. Shannon just sent us a picture from DC of an escalator where she says she got yelled at too. Look, again, my bad, you know? But it was very traumatizing, okay? Here we were, out celebrating diversity, okay? And you weren't. You were big mad. Yeah.

0: Fred's biggest stories of the day.
1: Yeah, and you know what? You guys did remind me of one tidbit. I mean, there are a lot of tidbits from our trip to the D.C. Pride Festival over the weekend. But we went to eat lunch before we went there. Tiki just reminded me of this. This. I can't even. I have to write stuff down in my phone or something. But our boss, you know, the show is on in Washington, D.C., and our boss, his name Cruz, right? So we're all sitting at the table, and we're all, chopping it up. And everyone, you know, the waiter comes around, everyone places their order. He was last, and the waiter's like, "What would you like?" And he ordered. And then the waiter sticks his hand out to take his menu. You know, like, this is standard stuff, right? Like, you know, you order, and then the waiter will take your menu, typically. So the guy sticks his hand out to take his menu, and Cruz, our boss, looks at him, sticks his hand out, and shakes his hand.
2: Oh, no.
3: It was the funniest thing ever.
1: And as soon as he did it, he realized, like, oh, that wasn't what that was. And we just, everybody was like, the waiter was so impressed by your order that he wanted to shake your hand.
2: Didn't he add, like, olives and this and that?
1: Oh. He ordered some kind of pasta, and he was like, "Hey, can you put olives in that?" And the server was like, "Yeah, no problem." Sticks his hand out, and Cruz just put her there. You know? That's right, I just did that. Yeah, you're blown away by that, aren't you? You want to shake the hand of the man who added olives to that.
3: The man's like, sir, the menu, please.
1: Yeah.
2: Give me the menu.
1: But I can see the look on his face the second that he's gripping this man's hand.
3: Oh. I can imagine thinking, oh,
1: and the waiter didn't know what to do because he's never had that happen before. He's never had a customer grab his hand. Put her there, partner. That was so good. Oh, thank you for reminding me of that.
3: Yes.
1: That was, yeah.
3: Oh, that was so funny.
1: I also realized we all travel pretty well together, which was amazing.
3: We do.
1: This is an official relationship now. We can carry forward.
3: Yes. I mean, because when you travel with people, it can get sticky. Like, it can get, you know, somebody's tired or hungry. People start acting weird. We have done a fine job.
1: Well, that's why I've been telling people I planned it was essentially a honeymoon for myself 300 days ago when I booked it and used my points to go on a trip on a vacation. And I decided then I'm not taking anybody with me because this, no one's messing this up.
3: Right.
1: And now the trip is coming up and people are like, oh, wow, that's a great trip. Who are you going with? I'm like, I'm going alone. They're like, you're going there by yourself? I'm like, yes, I am. Because I'm not, unless I had already been with someone for years, I am not going on a trip with someone so they can screw this up by acting like an idiot. I've already done that before.
3: Oh, yeah.
1: You know, and so this is why I say when you get into a relationship with someone, I think fairly quickly, if you think it's going anywhere, you need to pick a destination, pick a place that's close. You know, a road trip is fine, but maybe like an hour or two flight, and go somewhere for a weekend and see how the people act.
3: Yeah.
1: Because people will act crazy. You'll find out if your airport strategy is the same. You know, for example, I like to go to the airport with a little bit of time for leisure. Yeah. You know, I like to go to the airport. I like to check to make sure the gate's there.
2: I like to
1: look and see what my food options are. Maybe I'll have a cocktail. Maybe I'll have a little something to eat. You know, maybe I will. But I don't want to be rushed. I don't want to be stressed on my trip. You know, traveling is stressful enough as it is. I've dated people who are like, "Hey, let's go to the airport 2 hours after the flight left."
2: Yeah, that's me. That's me. Oh, that was me this weekend to D.C. Yes, I pulled up and we're like, "I'm the last one boarding." I was like, "I'm here."
1: Yeah, that's not going to work for me. That's not going to, Paulina. You're not going to be able to do that with me. Now you traveled separately, so it doesn't matter.
2: Yeah, no, I knew my audience.
1: Oh, yeah, it'll be like, "Hey, what time's the flight leave?" The flight leaves at 2. Well, I think we should, let's roll up around 3:30. What do you mean? 3:30, what do you mean?
2: It'll still be there, right?
1: You know, it's like, what time's the flight leave? 2. It'd probably take us an hour to get there. Okay, cool, let's leave at 1.
3: Right.
1: Like, we're leaving at, no, we're not going to do that. But, I mean, this is something that people are fundamentally aligned on, or they're not. But yeah, we travel well. We know everyone was considerate of each other's time, and when everyone split, you know, everyone picked up an Uber here and there, and I don't know, I thought it went really well, and so I think now, even though we've been, most of us have been doing this together for 15 years, I think we can keep it moving.
3: So should we all go? We're going with you on the honeymoon.
1: Yeah, about that.
3: I was really auditioning for that this whole time.
1: Yeah. Yeah.
3: But act right in D.C.
1: Well, I can tell you were wearing a shirt that said Tahiti on it. Oh. Kiki wore floral shirts all weekend. I'm like, what is this? And take your swimsuit off. Why are you wearing a thong?
3: I'm ready to go.
1: Yeah. We're in Bethesda, Maryland, having brunch. Take your thong off. What are you doing?
3: But I would like to invite you all on my bachelorette trip. I thought about it this weekend, and
2: wait,
3: I said,
2: really?
3: You know what? Y'all passed.
1: Are you being serious?
3: I'm so serious. We're going to Cabo, so if you would like to come.
1: Wait, are you being serious?
3: I'm being so serious.
1: Because for those of you who may be new to the show, Kiki's getting married next year, and me specifically, I've given her an absolute ration of crap for the fact that she's doing a joint bachelorette party. I think that is whack.
3: What?
1: It is the wackest of whack. The entire purpose of said bachelorette party is for the guys to go hang out and the girls to go hang out. And I know it's all guys are going to go to the strip club. Guys are going to, you know, do heroin or whatever. It's
3: no,
1: they're not.
3: That's what y'all do.
1: I can tell you right. I just went to one and nothing of the sort. No shenanigans whatsoever. But it's different. It's different when you go hang out with, you know, your closest friends, the bridal party or whatever, versus going on you're essentially going on a couple's trip. Like, that's not the same.
3: It is not. Listen, there will be days where the guys will go and do their thing. The girls will go do their thing. And then we'll just come back together at night.
1: I love you, but you have the rest of your life, Kiki, to do that.
3: Yes.
1: This is different. The purpose of the trip is for, you know, you to celebrate your way with the girls and the guys typically will celebrate differently. So go do that. I know this isn't necessarily in your example, but it gives controlling and it gives lack of trust.
3: Exactly.
1: I don't think you're controlling or untrusting. I really don't.
3: Yes.
1: Kiki, I really don't. I want you to know, I really don't think that you are those things, which is why this is a little surprising to me.
3: Do
1: but
3: you
1: when people
3: come
1: do that,
3: to work in Cabo with me or not?
1: Okay, well,
3: guess what? The plan ain't changing.
1: Okay, well, now that I've explained and, you know, given people context,
3: yes.
1: When is it?
3: It's next April.
1: I think that would be a blast.
3: I think so too.
2: I'm going.
1: Actually,
3: a blast or a disaster. I just want to have a job.
1: Do you really want us to go?
3: You guys are invited.
2: We're going.
3: Now keep in mind, there are a lot of people. That's my entire bridal party coming. So I just want to put that out there.
2: And us.
3: And you guys.
2: I can't wait. Cabo's on my list, girl. Like, I'm so geek.
1: Honestly, I might actually do that. And you know how much I love
2: an all-inclusive resort?
1: And having,
3: It is all-inclusive.
1: But for this, I actually just want to be an observer, honestly. I want to see how this, prove me wrong. You know, maybe I'll go on this thing and be like, no, this is how it should be.
3: Mm-hmm.
1: I guess I just think for this particular purpose, you go do your own thing, and then you have the rest of your lives to travel as couples to wherever you want to go.
3: Well, you're going to have to fix your attitude about this whole thing before you get on the resort, because I don't need you at the group excursion like, well, the guys should be separated.
1: Okay, now,
3: right.
1: So wait a minute, Kiki, what are we, excursions?
3: Right. Well, we got to go do some jet skis.
2: Ziplining.
3: Parasailing.
1: Do you have to, or is it optional?
3: No, let me tell you this. Everything with me is optional.
1: Oh.
3: Everything with
1: that.
3: Me is optional.
1: Oh, my God, Kiki, this is amazing.
2: Yeah, you're
3: if you
2: dream.
3: Don't want to come out your room for 2 days, hey, no harm, no foul. I am not one of those people who's like, only itinerary. No.
1: You're fantastic.
2: Yes. This is great.
3: So
1: I'm loving this. So it's like kind of my trip, but also yours.
3: Yeah. Exactly.
1: Oh my
4: God. That.
1: I'm in. I'm in. You tell me. Send me the date.
3: Now
1: send
3: we will
1: those
3: have
1: over.
3: Matching bathing suits.
4: Perfect.
1: You know what? I get on board. I get on board.
3: Okay.
1: I want to see everyone else's to make sure you're not punking me. You hand me some kind of floral Speedo.
3: Right.
1: No, everyone's wearing these. Don't be the party pooper. You know, I come down wearing that thing and nobody was wearing that.
3: Yes.
1: All right, we'll do headlines. I'm sorry, I got sidetracked.
3: Okay, well.
1: I got sidetracked. We'll do headlines now. The United States men's national soccer team beat Australia 2-0 on Friday. That gets them to the knockout round of the World Cup. The U.S. also went on to win Group D after Paraguay beat Turkey on Saturday morning. This is the first time since 1930 that the men's national team has won consecutive games in the World Cup. They'll play Turkey in their final group game this Thursday. They have their first game in the round of 32 on July 1st. I don't really understand what I just said, but it's good for the United States, and I'm kind of getting into it. Like, it's obviously on World Cup's on TV everywhere, and everywhere you go, someone's wearing a jersey from, you know, whichever respective country matters to them, whether it matters to them because that's where they're from or their family's from. I think it's cool. I just didn't grow up with soccer. I didn't play soccer. I don't really understand the rules. So, yeah. And it seems like it takes a very long time. And then all of a sudden the game's over, but I'm like, wait a minute. Why? Or then the game will look like the game's over, but then they add time. And I'm like, why they do that?
4: Right, you never know when it's really over.
1: Yeah. I mean, they do apparently, yeah, but I don't. So I think it's cool to see. And people are obviously really into it. And so I'm sort of getting into it myself. And every time I turn around, there's a game on and I find myself staring at it. So, they're out of control wildfires in Utah that have led to evacuations. Hundreds of people in central Utah are under mandatory evacuation orders as a wind driven wildfire bears down on the small town of Eureka. The Iron Fire, which is burning about 28 miles southwest of Provo, started on Friday night and has scorched more than 13,000 acres by yesterday morning with no containment. Shifting winds and dry brush more than doubled its size overnight and pushed flames toward town, threatening buildings. Officials say the fire was human caused, but have not said how it started. President Trump claimed on Saturday, without providing any evidence, that vandals have damaged the algae-plagued reflecting pool in the National Mall and that the water will need to be drained for repairs. The murky green water has become a social media flashpoint in recent days, drawing crowds and fueling debate over the administration's efforts to revitalize D.C. I don't really have a problem with improving our monuments. It just seems like maybe this was more of a Timu operation. I'm not sure what happened. Yeah. I really don't know what happened here. But a former Olympic athlete says that he was arrested simply for touching the newly renovated reflecting pool. His name is David Hearn. Hearn, yeah. The three-time, of course he is, the three-time U.S. Olympic canoeist. He was handcuffed and held for nearly 5 hours. Whoa. After police accused him of damaging government property. He says that he was on a bike ride when he noticed a loose piece of the pool's new liner and reached down to touch it. I didn't vandalize anything. I didn't destroy or break or peel anything. He says he only grabbed the already peeling piece and didn't remove anything. He's going to court on July 9th to face a misdemeanor charge of destruction of government property. Well, they better go. I guess they're going to have to arrest a whole bunch of TV reporters then, because I've seen a lot of video of people grabbing that liner to show everybody. Guy on CNN is like, look at this, holding it in his hand. Straight to jail for you, Mr. CNN right. reporter, man.
4: Right.
1: NASA, and Jason, this is, you might get excited about this.
4: Ooh,
1: but
4: okay.
1: There's some context. NASA is preparing to launch its Nancy Grace Roman Space Telescope.
4: Yes!
1: However, I saw Nancy Grace, I saw it, and I said, there's no way, and in fact, there is no way, because it's in honor of Dr. Nancy Grace, NASA's, Dr. Nancy Grace Roman, NASA's first chief of astronomy. Anyway, this is happening on August 30th, and scientists say it could completely change what we know about space. I love how we're really, truly investing and coming up with ways to figure out what the hell else is out there so we can leave.
4: Please, get me out of here.
1: Right. I mean, a lot of talk about Mars, a lot of talk about the moon lately. And right. Now it's like, can we get a good look at what other options we have?
3: When they get Wi-Fi up there, it's over with.
1: Yeah.
3: See you later.
1: Off you go. In just its first 5 years, the telescope is expected to discover more than 100,000 distant planets, hundreds of millions of stars, and billions of galaxies. It will help build the most detailed 3D map of the universe ever created. An American Airlines plane headed from Charlotte to Philadelphia had an unexpected problem when a passenger allegedly bit another passenger. Oh, and according to the pilot, was trying to fight everybody. Was this the same lady from the escalator?
3: It sounds like it.
1: Air traffic control audio that has been, I guess, obtained by the news has the pilot requesting police and paramedics to meet the plane, saying, I don't know if he's hallucinating or whatever. He's trying to fight everybody. American Airlines later said that the passenger was experiencing a medical emergency and a medical professional who happened to be on board helped until the plane landed safely in Philadelphia, where emergency crews were waiting. This sounds frightening. 15 people got stuck more than 25 feet in the air on the wave Dave Twister ride at Adventureland in Long Island, New York. The ride, which opened in March, has two different sections where riders sit in a circle and twist down the tracks opposite one another. The ride got stuck around 7:30 p.m. and emergency crews were able to get all 15 riders off. Each rider had to be secured to a suspension cord and were let off the ride by crew members. It took over 3 hours to get 15 riders free. The picture I saw had everybody right side up. So at least you weren't upside down.
3: Okay.
1: But I don't get claustrophobic, too often. But I think the moment you tell me, hey, we're going to get you down in 3 hours, that's the moment that I get claustrophobic.
3: Oh, yeah.
1: That's the moment that I all of a sudden have problems.
3: That's when I start biting people.
1: Yeah.
3: Person on a plane. I'm starting hallucinating and acting crazy.
1: What did I just say about traveling with you? Never mind. Aren't we on the same plane later today? I'm busy.
3: Yeah, just don't tell me we're stuck in the air for 3 hours. Oh, no.
1: They're going to be like, sir, your travel companion's biting people. I can't hear you. I'm deaf. That's what I say. And I am, so don't at me. And a food delivery robot from DoorDash interrupted an active SWAT situation.
3: Oh, no. We're just doing anything.
1: I mean, really. Tell me more about the Nancy Grace telescope again.
3: Right. Go fix the White House pool or whatever.
1: Like, where can I fly to? How far away is it again? So this is like the second story of its kind. Because remember, it was a month or two ago where a Waymo, one of those automatic cars, pulled itself right up on a SWAT situation. But Dot the Robot is what it's called, went right through a crime scene while trying to make a delivery in the area. Even though officers told it to turn around, the police had to call DoorDash to send out a technician to take the robot away.
3: You can't just tell it to turn around. Sorry, officers. Like, it's right? A computer. You need a code or something.
1: I guess you can't just talk to Dot the Robot and say, take the Taco Bell away now or whatever. But, so we're still working on that, I guess. It's a lot of days today. National Kissing Day, National Chocolate Eclair Day, National Limoncello Day, National HVAC Tech Day. Shout out to all of you. Also, it's National Onion Ring Day. I would say it's a solid list of days today.
3: Yeah.
5: Yes.
3: I like that
1: into
3: list.
1: It. Yeah. The Entertainment Report is next after Sabrina Carpenter. We're back in 2 minutes. It's the Fred Show. Good morning.

0: more important in just a second. New waiting by the phone is coming up to you. Why did somebody get ghosted? So now I'm confused because we got a text, 855-591-1035. I'm a driver instructor for the state of Maryland, and you're wrong. Even on a green light, you have to come to a complete stop before turning. I failed many people for this common misconception. So I'm looking this up right now. A green traffic signal means that you may proceed through the intersection, but you still have important yielding duties. When your light turns green, you must yield to any vehicles or pedestrians still lawfully in the intersection from the previous signal phase. This includes vehicle blah, blah, blah, blah, blah, blah, blah, blah, blah. If you're turning left on a green light, not a green arrow, you must yield to oncoming traffic traveling straight. A green arrow gives you protected right of way for that movement. It doesn't say anything about stopping at a green light. You do not come to a complete stop at a green light. Yeah, you're gonna get rear-ended.
1: Yeah, if it was a crosswalk, then you're supposed to yield, slow down to make sure no one's walking, but I don't think you have to completely stop.
0: Why would I stop at a green light? Yeah,
2: and definitely. I'm really talking about when we're on a road and say that you're trying to turn into the nearest Dunkin' and we're all going and you put your signal on when you get up to the turn to go into Dunkin'. I don't want you to stop. I want you to go ahead and make that turn.
0: You obviously got to slow way down.
2: Yeah, but you like a complete stop is crazy work.
0: Can someone explain this to me? Is there a cop listening or something? 855-591-1035. Not that I don't trust you, Mr. Driver or Mr. or Mrs. Driver Instructor, but I've never heard that in all my years of living. You stop to make a right turn at a green light?
3: Really? Kalen's Entertainment Report is on the Fred Show.
1: So one of my favorite things to do during holidays, like Father's Day, is to be a petty Betty and see who famous people include in their posts. So I was doing that yesterday. And Kris Jenner may be the OG of the Father's Day Instagram post because hers was wide ranging. All right. It included several of her famous family's exes, current co-parents, and loved ones. So this is everyone she mentioned in her post, right? Kanye West, Scott Disick, Travis Scott, Tristan Thompson, Caitlyn Jenner, Robert Kardashian Sr., and her son, Rob Kardashian. So she got them all in there. So shouts out to her. Now, on the opposite side, Miss Gisele Bündchen was not so inclusive, okay? Uh-oh. She posted a heartfelt tribute to her current husband, hottie Joaquin Valente, okay? But did not include anything about her ex, Tom Brady. She thanked Joaquin for leading by example, along with some other kind words, including calling him a great role model. She even included family photos with her baby, with their baby boy, as well as her two children with Tom. And it's definitely a different energy because if you remember Tom Brady's Mother's Day post obviously included Gisele. So she is not returning that energy back to Mr. Brady. All right, guys. So there was a lot of action and movement at Taylor Swift's Rhode Island home this weekend as she's reportedly celebrating her bachelorette party. Okay, so this is I was scrounging the internet and this is everything I could find. Her longtime best friend, Abigail Anderson, who I think every Swiftie is jealous of, was seen out on the balcony with a child of that home, okay? A TikToker also recorded four women on a rooftop balcony. Three of them were wearing black robes, and the fourth was a blonde woman wearing a white one. Okay, there's that. There was also someone saying they saw Taylor, along with all her friends, pulling out of the gated driveway in black SUV Saturday night. After that, the normal security that is normally around the house, they left for the rest of the weekend. So it seemed that she left or she took the bachelorette party on the road. Maybe there was multiple locations. But then randomly Saturday night, a whole bunch of fireworks went off from that Rhode Island property. But then I'm like, why do you have fireworks at a bachelorette party? I'm very, very, very confused.
0: If I can have pyrotechnics anywhere.
1: I guess, but I can see a wedding, but I don't know, a bachelorette party, y'all are all sitting around. I mean, I've never been to a bachelorette, but you're all sitting around in robes with your, different things that you guys do there. And then all of a sudden there's fireworks. I don't know. Just random.
2: Cancel the fireworks for Cabo.
1: Now, beach fireworks do hit differently, Kiki. So I'm there for you on that.
0: On her budget, it was going to be me with some bottle rockets.
1: All right, just dancing around with those little sparklers. Like, I'll do that. Yeah, that
0: was funny. Yeah, I was in charge of fireworks. Yeah. So, yeah.
1: That is so funny. There were also rumors about some huge tents that were set up down the street from her Rhode Island home at the bougie Ocean House venue that were supposedly there for a wedding, but it was confirmed that it was a different couple getting married there, not Taylor and Travis. Speaking of Travis, next hour we're going to talk about, he was gallivanting all over the place over on the West Coast this weekend, so we're guessing that that's his bachelor party, but I'll fill you in on that next hour.
0: And finally, can you imagine Jason trying to get married in Rhode Island or New York or any of the other places where she has houses right now? Because anything that looks, that resembles a wedding, you're going to have people in the bushes with lenses.
1: You know,
0: because they're going to come to investigate to see if it's her, if it's Taylor or somebody else.
1: Yeah, and everyone's going. You know, the general public is probably there. Photographers are probably there. Media, whatever. So it's almost like, is it better if she just comes out with the plans? Like, it is Madison Square Garden, and then everything leading up to it, they might leave her alone. I don't know how to handle it, but I'm just waiting for every single detail I could possibly get off the internet, so I'm part of the problem. Finally, one person that was not invited to whatever celebration Taylor was doing with her friends this weekend was Miss Blake Lively. So she was seen walking around New York solo Friday and throughout the weekend. Obviously, all the drama with that never-ending Justin Baldoni lawsuit, you know, obviously has the two not close as they were 2 years ago. We also don't know if Blake and Ryan are invited to the wedding yet. I mean, I have a feeling that if it really is a 1,200 person guest list at MSG, they'll probably be invited, but she's not in that inner circle anymore for The Bachelorette. So there's that. You can watch the show live on YouTube and Twitch. 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
0: Thank you, Jason. It's sort of a general consensus here on the text that you do not stop to make a turn at a green light. But this person, or a couple of people, also did state that different states have different, you know, traffic laws. So I don't know. I mean, I don't know what sort of wild, wild west dirt roads they got. I mean, I'm not stopping at a green light. I guess lock me up and throw away the key. Fred Show.

0: 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You can listen, you can watch throughout the morning, catch up anytime, search for the Fred Show. I love so many different kinds of folks listen to this show. I mean, we have a wealth of knowledge. Like, who knew that someone would text right now, in school currently to become a driver's ed teacher? What are the odds? Wow. Class starts at 8. You don't stop. It is an active yield green on green left arrow. Active yield meaning to look for people still coming from the other direction, but you have the right of way.
1: Okay. Oh,
0: somebody, weird. Where's our friend Amy Witherite? Somebody call her. Am I going to get sued or not? Waiting by the phone is brand new. Why did somebody get ghosted? We'll do it next.
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0: are a 6 foot man.
1: Drinking my orange juice. 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
0: Naked in the window. Yes. Woo.
2: Well,
0: whipping it in the window.
1: Why do you always think that we're just wooing it around all the time,
0: too? That's what I would do if I had one.
1: That's what ladies always think we're out here doing. Just you know, Jason, they think we're out here just wooing around all the time.
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0: I would if I had that.
1: It's not all day. It's a couple times a day, but it's not all day. Monday, June 22nd, it's the Fred Show. Good morning. Hi, Jason Brown.
5: Hi.
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1: 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Beater in 5 questions. Get paid. Waiting by the phone is new and next. And the Entertainment Report. What are you working on? Jason Brown.
5: How some lady may have scored the ultimate plus one slot to the Taylor and Travis wedding. 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
1: All right, that's coming up.
7: Yeah, they talk about it.
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1: It's like we're writing in our diaries, except we say them aloud. We call them blogs. You know, I haven't, I do contribute to all of your blogs because you all, whenever you do one, I get motivated and you're also engaging.
2: Oh,
1: that I have stuff to say. But now I'm going to do a blog because I don't often do them anymore. I don't think. I don't keep track. But dear blog, happy Father's Day to all the dads out there. All the dads, all the stepdads, all the grandpas, all the uncles who do the dad role, all the moms who do the dad role. Shout out to all of the people out there for Father's Day. And so I talked to my dad yesterday, and he's a very difficult guy to buy for. He's into 3D printing now.
5: Ooh.
1: So I bought him something for that for his birthday, which was only about a month ago. So Father's Day then, it's like, I don't know. So I gave him a gift card from Amazon. He loves Amazon. One, because the guy's glued to his Kindle. My dad is, his favorite thing to do is sit in his chair and read his Kindle. He can truly read a book a day. No problem. This guy. So I figure, you know what, a little Amazon gift card. That's what I get him all the time because I don't know what else to get him. He calls me yesterday, or I guess I called him. I called him, it was Father's Day. I said, hey, Dad, you know, happy Father's Day. We talked for a minute. He says, hey, thank you for the gift card. It was fraudulent.
2: Wow.
1: It doesn't work.
0: Not fraudulent.
1: And I go, Dad.
2: What are you into, Fred?
5: Oh, no.
1: He goes, I need you to look into it. I go, well, Dad, so I ordered it from Amazon.
2: Are you sure?
1: And I ordered it last in the app. So unless I have a full-on fake Amazon app that's sending me, that's delivering the things that I order, by the way. So this fake app still does what Amazon does if it's fake.
2: Right.
1: So, but I'm pretty sure it's the Amazon app. And I did this. It's been very busy lately. So I pre-scheduled it. You can go in the Amazon app. This isn't a commercial for them. I wish it were. And you can... You can tell them, like, I want you to send a $100 gift card or 50, whatever it is. I want you to send it on this date. So I put it in there to send it to him yesterday. So he got it. So it came from Amazon. I never see this at all. You know, I get a receipt. Right. It's a receipt in my thing. He's like, well, it doesn't work. And I was like, okay. Well, I don't. Dad, it came from Amazon, you know? So, like, I don't. And he's kind of defiant about it. He's like, it doesn't work. Like, you know, you gave me a gift that doesn't work. And so, I don't know, are your parents like this? I don't know if it's like a certain age, but there's this technological defiance. My guess is that it's user error. That's my guess. And I love my dad, and he's way smarter than I am. But, like, I don't think Amazon is in the business of sending you fake gift cards. My guess is wild. That he was doing something wrong, you know? So I sent it to him a different way. And I said, how about just open it on your phone? Because I think that way it goes right to the app and then you just click one thing and it goes in your account. I think he was trying to copy and paste an email and onto a website or something. And I'm like, okay. But it's a funny conversation to have where you're trying to explain to him, like, and he, again, this guy is, my dad is Mensa. Like, he's a brilliant man. He's actually a genius. And so I'm like, Dad, I almost think that this task was too menial for him. But it's like, he's like, it doesn't work. And I don't know. My mom gets the same way. My mom's new thing with technology is I didn't get it.
5: Yeah,
1: you know, so I'll be like, I texted you that. I emailed you that. I didn't get it.
0: Well, she didn't get it.
1: Or I called you three times this weekend, and I kind of got worried on the fourth time because
5: Hello.
1: You normally answer the phone. She goes, oh, I didn't get those.
5: You didn't get a call. It was no, crazy. Like, no.
2: Right. Okay.
1: It's 2026. You got it.
0: Right.
1: And
0: right.
1: In fact, I have receipts because I haven't told her this, but her read receipts are on.
5: Ooh, I so love that.
1: Not only did she get it, but I know when she got it, when she read it, and then when she ignored it. So,
5: oh.
1: I don't know. It's just the general theme here of the blog is I love my parents deeply, but, I think that technology is going to be a challenge for our relationship moving forward.
0: Oh yeah.
5: Oh yeah.
0: Mm-hmm. Yeah. It's hard though. Like older people, they don't want to fool around with all these QR codes and stuff. Like I got a coworker that got upset because we went to a restaurant and there were no physical menus. Like sometimes you just want things the way they are. Like a nice little gift card is nice, but he probably doesn't want to have to put in a code to get the money.
1: Well, so then I went and I sent it to him a different way. So it went right to his phone. So all he had to do was click. And then I don't hear anything else. So I'm assuming that it wasn't, in fact, fraudulent. But that's the other thing is you fix their problem and then...
0: Now that's true.
1: And then they don't tell you that it's fixed.
5: Right.
2: Oh, yeah.
0: It's probably like he tried to give me a fake gift card. I called him out. Now he had to give me real money. And now it works.
1: People are texting. There is such a thing as fraudulent gift cards, but you when purchased
2: physical
1: from
2: ones.
1: Other people,
2: right?
1: Well, they're like, well, I bought it from somewhere else. I'm like, no, I ordered this in Amazon. It's not even a physical thing. It's a link. It sends it to you, and you don't even nothing. There's no physical anything. You know, I paid for it. I put the date in. I
2: right.
1: put the email address in. It sends it, and then you click on it, and it goes in your account. Theoretically,
2: nobody switched barcodes on that one.
1: Yeah,
2: no,
1: yeah. I didn't buy it from a guy named Lester, you know, who's also selling ribeyes on the side of the road. Like that's not where I bought his Father's Day present. But, Dad, I love you, and please enjoy your gift card, your fraudulent gift card. Waiting by the phone is new and next.

0: left waiting by the phone? It's the Fred Show.
1: Hey, Amber, good morning. Welcome to the program. How are you?
2: I'm okay. How
1: just
2: are you?
1: Okay. Okay. Well, I mean, that makes sense. I'm telling you, it's always the people that are like, I'm amazing.
3: Right.
1: You're amazing, but you're on waiting by the phone. You got ghosted. Somebody doesn't like you. They're ignoring you. They're trying to pretend you don't exist, I guess. What happened with this guy, Zach? I want to know how you met, about any dates that you've been on, and then why you think you're being ghosted now.
2: Okay. Well, I met Zach on Bumble, and, you know, like you do, and we did the sort of normal back and forth on the app, and then, you know, traded phone numbers and started texting, and then we set up a date, and everything was, I don't know, I thought pretty, like, standard, you know. It went well, and I don't know. I mean, I'm pretty modern in my dating, and so I had invited him to my house and to, you know, like, watch a movie, and had a few drinks at a bar before that. It was near my place. And so he hung out for a while and then left, and I have not heard from him since. So okay. I don't know, you know, like, what's going on? Why ghost now? He was with me for like 3 hours. Why spend that amount of time with me and then just ghost?
1: Okay. And when you say you're modern in dating, that means like, we had some drinks and you were into it, so come back to my place. Like, you're forward is what you're saying. Like, whatever happens, happens kind of thing.
2: Yeah. I mean, like, why be around the bush? You know what I mean? Like, why not just know if you really like someone right away?
1: Right, Kiki. Why beat around the bush?
4: Why beat around the bush? Or give up the bush? Or whatever you did. Is the modern the new word for it? Okay.
1: Okay, modern is apparently the new.
4: No, I like that, girl.
1: Well, whatever. All I'm saying is that I just want to make sure I was clear about what you meant by modern. But so you had this great evening and the drinks and back to your house and the whole thing. And then you have not heard a word from him since. I guess maybe you've reached out a couple times. Have you sent a text or something? No reply?
2: No reply.
1: All right. That's interesting. Yeah. All right. Well, let's call this guy Zach in just a second. We'll play a song, we'll come back, we'll call him, and we'll see if we can get him on the phone and ask these questions on your behalf, Amber. And the hope is that we can straighten this whole thing out and then set you guys up on another modern date and pay for it, okay?
2: Okay.
1: You've got
2: to
1: hear what happens next in part 2 of Waiting by the Phone, right after Olivia Dean, back in 3 minutes on The Fred Show.

0: 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We're commercial free. Amber.
1: Mm-hmm.
0: All right, welcome back. Let's call this guy Zach. You met him on Bumble, and you guys went back and forth on the app, and then you went out for drinks, and you thought that went really well. You invited him back to your place. You guys hung out there and, quote-unquote, watched a movie, the air quote thing. So I don't know what happened there, but what I do know is that he has not reached out to you since leaving your home, since spending like half a day with you, but several hours, you said, and you're confused. He hasn't responded to you. He hasn't reached out to plan another date, and you have no idea why.
1: None.
0: Well, let's call Zach right now. Good luck, Amber.
1: Thank you.
2: Hello?
0: Hi, is this Zach?
2: Yes.
0: Hey, Zach, good morning. My name is Fred, and I'm calling from the Fred Show, the morning radio show. And I have to tell you that we are on the radio right now, and I would need your permission to continue with the call. Is it okay if we chat for a minute on the air? You can hang up anytime.
2: I guess.
0: I know. It's weird to get a call like this. No, it's not a joke. And I really appreciate you answering and being willing to talk to us. We're trying to help out a woman who I guess you recently met from Bumble. Her name is Amber, and you guys went on a date. Do you remember her?
2: Yeah.
0: You do?
2: Yeah, I remember okay. Amber.
0: Well, so we just chatted with her, and she said that she enjoyed going out with you, and I guess you went back to her place after the date that you went on and had some drinks and whatever. And she says that she's surprised you haven't reached out since that date, and she can't get a hold of you. So what is your side of the story here? Why are you – what's going on? It sounds like there is a story.
2: To be honest, I did think she was cool. We had drinks for a little while. But then when I went back to her place, that's when things changed for me.
0: Okay. What happened?
2: I don't even know if I can say. So she took me into this room, this bedroom, right? And she wanted me to pick out a movie. And it's set up kind of like a library. There's a lot of shelves. There's DVDs. There's VHSs, books and stuff. And
0: so she has a room full of movies.
2: Yeah. It's this big old room, and you walk in and you're like, oh, that looks normal. And then I looked closer, in every single book, movie, DVD, all of that, they're all adult movies. You know what I mean?
0: She has a room full of adult movies. And by the way, this stuff is free on the interwebs. You get them on the interwebs. You don't have to pay for it.
2: Every single one of them. And then they're like vintage, and there's, you know, she's got signed things in there. And I assume those are from the actors in the films. And I don't know. It's she's got all this is just erotica, collection. Media, magazines, films. Like it's, I don't know.
3: It blew my mind.
2: And
0: wow.
2: She told me that, yeah, her collection's worth $15,000 to $20,000, and that she travels all over the world to grab this stuff and get it signed at conventions. And I don't know. That's it's way too much for me.
0: She has an adult film tribute room and a $20,000 collection to boot. Let me bring Amber in. I can't wait to hear about this. She's a curator. Amber, Amber, I had no idea you have an entire library devoted to this stuff.
1: Yeah, and I cannot believe that you're judging me for that, Zach. Like, are you kidding?
0: Well, Zach, I'm sorry, by the way. I'm sorry that I forgot to mention that she's here. I get very forgetful. I get caught up in the story. And then, yeah, but she's here. Tell me all about it. I need to hear about this extensive adult film collection that you have in your home.
1: I don't understand what difference it makes, like, what I collect. What if it was Star Wars or Harry Potter or something like that? Is that better somehow? I mean, like, these are original things. I have the original first edition Debbie Does Dallas on tape signed by the entire cast.
0: By the entire cast?
2: Well,
1: yeah.
0: Are they all even still alive? The cast of Debbie Does Dallas.
1: But no, they're not. And I also have the earliest edition of Playboy and Penthouse. I've got screen used props used by like Ron Jeremy and John Holmes.
0: You have what? Screen used?
4: What does that mean?
0: Screen used props?
1: Exactly what you think it means.
3: Collector's items. Okay.
0: Screen used props from John Holmes and Ron. Wow.
1: Yeah.
0: Yes.
1: I've got autographs from like Jenna Jameson, Sasha Frey. You know, like I really honestly may have one of the most well curated adult collections in the world. So I don't understand why that's like not appreciated. What if it was like Pokemon or or like Jordan rookie cards or something. Like, would that be okay, Zach? But like, my first edition of Pirates, which is, by the way, the most expensive adult film ever produced, in its original packaging and signed by the star, Jesse James, in perfect condition, which is worth thousands of dollars. That's a joke.
0: Perfect condition.
1: I don't get it.
0: You ever heard of Pirates?
4: No.
0: It is, in fact, the most expensive adult video
4: it's
0: ever made.
4: Budget, so yeah. It's got to be
0: wow.
4: good.
0: So, Zach, yeah. This woman has culture. I mean, look at this. She spent a lot of time and energy collecting this stuff. And I will say, she has a point. I mean, she is a grown-up. It's grown-up mm-hmm. stuff. Yeah. What if you'd walked in her house, and we've heard much worse. Well, I don't know if we've heard about this quantity. But, I mean, if you walked in and she had Pokemon cards everywhere, would you judge that the same?
2: I mean, that'd be one thing, but it's... You know, I just think it's slippery slope. I think how long till she's having me dress up and wanted to film our, you know, action going on. That's just not something I'm into.
1: Oh, my God. Wow. Really? Like, you know what? This call was a mistake. I don't even want a second date. You're so uncultured. Like, what a pig. Sorry, but no.
0: Wow. Uncultured. Now, the screen-used props that you have, are they, like, hermetically sealed? I'm serious. Like, how are they? You're not handling these things, are you?
1: Well, you can't really handle that, like, anything, you know, when you've got something that's worth a lot of
0: right,
1: money, you don't
0: right,
1: want to handle it very much.
0: Right.
1: So, no.
0: When one of the people's in jail and the other one's dead. Yeah, you're not able to do that. All right, look, Jana, I guess she's not interested in going out with you now because you don't appreciate her hobby. And it sounds like you don't want to go out with her anyway, so it doesn't really matter.
2: Yeah, no, I'm good.
0: Okay, well, we've heard about a lot of collections. I've not heard about this one, but you're very proud of it. And Amber, you know, you do you.
4: Yes.
0: And you enjoy yourself with that. And I'm sure you'll find somebody who sees the value and the effort that you've put into and all the miles you've traveled to go to, I can only imagine where, Eroticon or whatever they call those things.
4: The convention.
0: Yeah. I can only imagine how much the investment that you've made in expos. Yeah, exactly. Guys, thank you both for your time. Best of luck to both of you.
1: Thank you.
0: The entertainment.

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1: So we talked last hour about everything I could find regarding Taylor Swift's supposed bachelorette party in Rhode Island this weekend. Well, Travis seemed to be hitting the West Coast for what appeared to be a bachelor party this weekend. So it was not together like Kiki and Big Tim's, very much separate, different coasts. He was on stage with Chris Lake shooting a bubble gun. Love that. Prior to the show, he hit up West Hollywood dive bar Barney's Beanery with all his bros. They had some adult bevs and watched the World Cup. And in true Jason Kelce fashion, he was talking with a group of fans about the Philadelphia Eagles, and then played them in Papa Shot, which we love it. I mean, Jason is just everything. And then to top it off, the group pulled up to the Navy base Coronado NASCAR race in San Diego. They were spotted on the deck of an aircraft carrier hanging with some service members in the lead up to the race. So he's done a lot of straight man things in one weekend, and I love that for him. Speaking of Travis, his dad and Taylor's future father-in-law made things social media official with a special woman in his life just weeks before the supposed wedding. So this woman really secured the bag, and I'm taking notes. So he shared a photo featuring Doree Hepner, is her name, who appears to be his new lady, and captioned it with the dynamic and gorgeous Doree Hepner, and then named the restaurant they were at, the band they were seeing. And this is very, very public by Travis's dad right now. All the eyes are on the family, and he just introduces this new woman. Like, I think she just scored the ultimate plus one to the Taylor Travis wedding just in the nick of time. Like,
2: oh, yeah.
1: Like, that's nuts. And do you think, like, Taylor and Travis are like, who's this woman, like, that's going to be at their wedding? Like, there are going to be 1,200 people there, so I don't know.
3: I wonder about that. Like, I wonder if you invite a plus one to most weddings, you don't really, if you give someone a plus one, then you don't get to dictate really who they're going to bring. In fact, some people I know, if you're not in a serious relationship or you're not married, then you don't get a plus one. Mm. Or like in my case, since I'm neither of those things ever, if I'm going to bring a plus one, then I usually will run it by the person. Like, hey, are you good with this?
1: Right.
3: Whatever. But like for that, you know, you can't just have anybody showing up to that thing.
1: In such an ironclad, like, I don't know, closed off thing. But I guess you're doing it at Madison Square Garden, supposedly, with 1,200 people. So it's got to be a little loose. But I don't know. I would assume they'd want to know every single person. I wonder if you have to, like, report who your plus one is. Like, if you're, I don't know. Like, that's just so crazy. But it looks like Doree Hepner, she knows the ways and secured the bag. finally, Britney Spears says she is keeping her fingers crossed to have another chance at being a mom, telling us that she wants to have another baby. So she posted one of her famous videos over the weekend, dancing with a ukulele, which is now one of my favorite things to say, in a yellow dress. Of course, the dress was falling off. We love to see it. She is also rocking that ukulele, holding it in front of her face, dropping low with it, even hiding in her dress at one point. The caption seemed a little less joyful. She said that, now, follow along with me here because I had to decipher this. Guitars make her think of baby aliens, and she's drawn in by their gentle strings. Okay. She said that it's an emotional day for her and that she bought the ukulele from when she was in Mexico in hopes one day she can have another baby. I'm not sure of the correlation between Mexico, ukulele, having a baby. But pop off, queen. I just want you to be happy. love you. Happy Pride Month. You can watch the show live on YouTube and now Twitch. Just search The Fred Show on demand on the free iHeart app to catch up.
3: All right. Jovis Shelley, $1,200 in the showdown. She's won 20 straight. We give you the answers in the entertainment report. So if you listen, then you could win this money. And that's a good way to start the week. 855-591-1035. Call now and we'll play next.

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1: Showbiz!
2: Good morning.
1: Good morning, Showbiz Shelly. How was the weekend?
2: It was good. I would say the highlight, we took my daughter Libby to see Toy Story 5.
3: Oh,
4: wow, how was it?
2: It was her first like big girl movie. It was super cute. Honestly, it was probably my least favorite of all the Toy Story movies, but it was cute. Ooh, concept, aww, very cute.
1: Well, I've got four to catch up on because I stopped at one.
2: Yeah. So yeah.
3: Oh, 30 yeah. years ago you stopped? Yeah, that makes sense.
1: I did. But apparently there were four more, so
2: they sure are.
1: Up. Yeah.
2: Yes.
1: William, how you doing, William? Good morning.
5: Hey, good morning, Fred. How are you?
1: Hey, welcome to the program. Tell me something about you. A fun fact about William is?
5: I have a beautiful wife named Rachel and two children, Liam, who is going to be three next month, and Lindsay, who just turned one last month.
1: Okay. Wow. Beautiful family for William, and I'm sure that they would love. See, here's the problem, man. Like, if they're listening to you on the radio now and you win $1,200, you can't lie and say you only won $600. So you only have to. Because like, this is an old gambling tip that somebody taught me who's married. It's if you win any money, then you go home from Vegas or whatever and you tell the other person, I only won half of what I won, because then you only have to give them half of that.
5: That's it.
1: Yeah, so that's lying, and it's super helpful in relationships, I'm told. But anyway, let's play the game. $1,200 is the prize. 1,175 wins for Showbiz Shelly. Only 81 losses, and she's 120 straight. Good luck, guys.
2: Okay, good luck.
5: Thank you.
1: Shelly is going off to the sound booth. Poof. She cannot hear the questions. William, question number one. Reality star Sierra Miller has sparked dating rumors with this bar song singer after starring in his latest music video.
5: Shaboozy.
1: New photos show reality villain Christine Quinn filming for season 10 of Selling Sunset. On which network or streaming service would you find that show?
5: HGTV.
1: NFL coach Andy Reid was spotted getting fitted for a tux for Taylor Swift and Travis Kelce's wedding. Which team does he coach?
5: Kansas City Chiefs.
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5: FIFA.
1: More specifically?
5: The Soccer World Cup.
1: There you go. Which iconic TRL host turned Today Show correspondent, known for black nails and a quote-unquote roster, turns 53 today?
5: Oh, my gosh. I don't know that one.
1: All right. 3, 2. All right. You got a 3. Not bad. Not bad. Not bad.
5: I'll take it. I'm okay with a three.
1: No, that's all right. A 3 is the score to beat, Shell.
2: All right. Sounds good.
1: Question number one for you. Reality star Sierra Miller has sparked dating rumors with this bar song singer after starring in his latest music video.
2: Shaboozy.
1: Yeah, Shaboozy's right. New photos show reality villain Christine Quinn filming for season 10 of Selling Sunset. On which network or streaming service would you find that show?
2: Netflix
1: is right. NFL coach Andy Reid was spotted getting fitted for a tux for Taylor Swift and Travis Kelce's wedding. Which team does he coach?
2: The Kansas City Chiefs.
1: The Chiefs, that's right. iHeartRadio is the official radio sponsor of this global soccer tournament.
2: The FIFA World Cup.
1: That is right. And which iconic TRL host turned Today Show correspondent, known for black nails and a roster, turns 53 today?
2: He does? Carson Daly.
1: Yeah. And he looks pretty much the same. So good for him.
2: He does.
1: Yeah, good for him. Wow. And the roster is prolific, man. He and John Mayer have like an unbelievable roster, yeah. Kiki.
3: Yes.
1: You name it, from the 2000s and the 90s, and they done did that. That is a win for Shelly. Win number 1,176. 21 straight. And my man, William, you have to say it. My name is William. I got showed up on the showdown, and you can't hang with the gorilla. Go.
5: My name is William. I got showed up on the showdown, and I cannot hang with the gorilla.
1: You, William, can't hang with the gorilla.
6: Boots. Cat. Boop, boop, boop. 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With a plan. Boo, cat, boo, boo, boo, cat, cat, boo,
1: what?
6: Cat.
1: Man, you out of breath. You were taking breaths.
4: Who, me?
1: Yeah.
4: I wasn't out of breath. I was just trying to add a little extra oomph onto his.
5: She sounded out of breath. Yeah.
1: Thank you.
4: You know what, William? You were out of answers. So,
1: thank you, William. You're the best. Have a good day. Hang on.
5: Hey, thank you guys so much.
1: Stay right there. I appreciate you. Thanks for listening.
7: You're not wrong, girl. You're not wrong.
4: I'm saying you better, girl.
7: That's
1: pretty good. $12.50 is the price tomorrow. We'll do it again. Shelly, have a great day.
7: Okay, you too. Bye.
1: Okay, bye. Kinky's Court is next. Ba-dum-bum.
4: Girl, mama's baby, daddy's maybe.
1: Just a couple of minutes away on The Fred Show. Don't move. Hey. Yeah.
0: 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Right here.
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0: Strength. 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Was coming in weak the last couple weeks, but no. Now it's strong and long.
17: Ooh.
0: All right. Ooh, now. Big and mighty.
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0: Guys, it's Monday, June 22nd. The Fred Show's here. Hi, Jason.
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0: Showbiz Shelley and Bella Hameen are here. We'll get to Kiki's Court in just a second. The Entertainment Report and the Throwback Dance Party now every day at 8:20 Central, 9:20 Eastern. What are you working on for the report, Jason Brown?
18: So the artist that heard their song for the first time outside of the studio in the grocery store, which I love.

0: 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It's Kiki's court.
1: All right. The Honorable Judge Kiki, Kika Lee.
2: Yes.
1: Your Honor, what say you?
2: All right, let's get into the courtroom. It says, hey, Kiki, am I wrong for refusing to pay my ex more child support? Hey, Kiki, my ex-wife and I recently got divorced. We share a 12-year-old son, and since we split, I've never missed a court-ordered child support payment. However, my ex keeps putting my son up to ask me for more money. Every other week, it's something. School field trips, new shoes, birthday parties, class pictures, even money for Christmas gifts. But in my opinion, that is what the child support is for. Just recently, she asked for $500 for a summer baseball program, and I refused. Now she's telling family that I'm refusing to support my own child. My mom says if I can afford it, I should contribute more. But I say if she wanted unlimited access to my money, she should have not filed for divorce. Am I wrong?
1: 855-591-1035. You guys are the jury. Kiki.
2: Yes.
1: What do you think?
2: Well, sir, I think you're wrong. And I'm just going to go ahead and start it like that. I'm going to take the ex-wife side because, yes, you have a child support payment that the court ordered. However, if you've ever raised a child, there are daily expenses that will pop up that you cannot plan for. And that if you are one of the parents, then you, either one of you should be held responsible for those expenses. Yes, he's going to have class photos. Yes, he's going to need a new pair of shoes every now and then. Yes, there will be field trips. You are a parent. It shouldn't all just fall on the ex-wife and all you do is just submit a child support payment. No, a child support payment, in my opinion, is for the basic, you know, basic price of a kid. Like, it's not including everything else that comes with a kid. And I think that you should not be looking at it as like, oh, if she wanted access to my money, then she should have stayed with me. What?
3: Right. That told me everything I needed to know.
2: Yes,
3: right there.
2: Like, no, sir. I'm sorry.
1: So I'm sure it varies per state or whatever, but I just Googled because I'm not really even sure. What is child support supposed to be for? Child support is a financial obligation that a non-custodial parent must pay to the custodial parent to help cover the costs associated with raising a child. The primary goal is to ensure that the child's needs are met regardless of the parent's living situation. Basic needs, health care, education, child care. So I guess my question would be, where is the money that he's sending going? And by the way, a lot of times it's a really meager amount of money. I mean, there are so many variables here. It depends.
2: Yeah.
1: I've heard situations where it's like the, you know, one party or the other was required to pay very, very, very little. And it didn't even cover the basic costs.
2: Right.
1: So in that case, I would say, yeah, soccer practice, you know, vacation, not vacation per se, but I don't know, school trips and shoes and whatever. Yeah, you know what? You might have to supplement because you're not paying enough. If the guy's paying an arm and a leg, then I might say, well, where is the money going? And if for some reason it's going to frivolous things that are not related to the child, then I might have to say, well, we need to, you know, revisit all of this.
2: Yeah.
1: Maybe legally. But I mean, it sounds to me like maybe there's not enough money there to cover the stuff that would be for the well-being in the best interest of the kid, in which case you got to do it.
2: Yeah, you got to do it. Like, I think child support goes to cover the bare minimum, the living expenses of your child. If she's the parent with the custody, like the primary custody, she's probably taking him back and forth to school, drop off pickups. It's going towards that. He has to eat every day. Child support goes to cover that. But of course, there are going to be extracurricular activities that as a parent, you should pay a part in covering. Like, I don't understand. And it's clearly not an issue where he doesn't have the money. Because he said, if she wanted access to my money, then she should have stayed with me. Like, so clearly it's not an issue there. You're just choosing to try to withhold the cash back because you feel like the court ordered you to pay a certain amount and that's what you want to stick to. And that's just not how parenting works, in my opinion.
1: Kiki, I think it depends on how much he's paying. And I think it also, if he's paying quite a bit, then I guess I might say, well, then why doesn't she pay for half?
2: Yeah.
1: Because it's half her kid. So divide it in half. I'll give you half above and beyond.
2: And now, that's,
1: yeah. Yeah. No, I'm just saying, I don't know the particulars here, right? Like, I don't, maybe he's not paying anything, in which case he's getting away with murder and he needs to be paying for all this stuff.
2: Mm-hmm.
1: Maybe he's paying a lot and he can't account for where it's all going. And so in which case either she needs to pick up some of it or she needs to at least split it with him. But I wonder what you guys think at home. Maybe you've been through this. 855-591-1035. Taylor, good morning.
4: Good morning.
1: Hi, Taylor. So basically, homeboy's paying child support, but the kid needs more for stuff like sports and whatever else. And he's hitting the dad up for it. And dad's like, but what about the money I'm already spending? And there's a lot of information that we're missing here. But when you hear this, what do you think?
4: I kind of was listening to what you all were speaking about previously, and I kind of think there are different things to take into account, like how much is he paying now, what needs to be paid outside of that, and do you make enough money as well? Because if you both are living well, then why can't you just split the expenses? I do know some people can be bitter as well and just want to make the man pay for everything, too.
2: Yeah, that's a reality, too. Yeah.
1: And I agree with you, Kiki. Yeah. The fact that he maybe I would have felt a different way if he hadn't closed the thing out with saying, if she wanted my money, she should have stayed with me. Because that, to me, is saying, I'm going to punish you, and I'm going to punish the kid because you didn't want to be with me. So that isn't about him being taken advantage of. That's about him feeling hurt, and he's penalizing the kid, and that's screwed up if that's what he's doing.
2: Exactly.
4: Yeah, I can see both. I can see that end part too. I didn't even think about the ending part of the letter. I'm just thinking about people do like to take advantage of people because they may have the money, but she also may have the money too. But it is so many different factors. You just never know. But I just say, just take care of your kid.
1: Yeah.
2: That's it. That's it. If you feel like you're being taken advantage of, go back to court.
1: Or what?
4: I was just about to say, and not only that, be active. Go figure out, hey, how much does this cost? So we can split it. Okay, let me see. Do he need pictures for real? Because she could be playing. Let's go see. Let's go figure it out.
1: Yeah, yeah. Taylor, thank you. Have a good day.
4: You too.
1: Yeah, these divorce topics, they get people going. The text is going crazy. Because unfortunately, you know, a lot of people that listen, half of everybody
2: have been through this.
1: Married couples get divorced, and if you have kids, then it gets nasty. Because then it's like, well, you know, what lifestyle am I supposed to provide for you? You know, how much am I supposed to be paying? Do you have any responsibility? Do you need to go get a job now? You know, because I think a lot of times this stuff gets really nasty depending on who did what to whom. And the sad part is the kids are the ones that suffer in all of this because the kid just wants to go to soccer.
2: Right.
1: You know, or
2: literally
1: whatever. And so, right. So pay for it or somebody figure it out, you know, but then maybe the kid doesn't get to go because one or the other's mad at the other for the way it all went down. It's really convoluted and it can be super toxic. Hey, Ray.
5: Yes, sir.
1: Ray, good morning. What do you think?
5: I think that he's 100% wrong and it's screaming deadbeat a little bit. That's extracurricular. So child support is for everyday expenses. When I was paying child support, if my kids came for a visit and the shoes looked a little raggedy and wore out, they went home with new ones. All of that, it should be split definitely 50-50. I've got a female daughter who does that with her baby daddy. So this guy is definitely ridiculous.
1: Yeah.
3: Okay, Ray. I hope you had a great Father's Day, okay, sir? I hope your pillow stays cold at night.
5: I did.
3: I hope
1: your pillow stays cold at night.
3: You deserve it.
1: You know what, Ray? Take the day off, Ray. You know?
5: Yeah, I wish.
1: Thank you for calling and for listening. Have a great day.
5: You as well. Bye-bye.
1: Appreciate it. I'm going through all these texts. As a divorced parent who received child support, the extracurriculars, doctor's bills, child care, etc. was above and beyond the child support. Those expenses were split 50-50. Tell him to read the divorce decree. Someone else is saying, I definitely feel like both parents in this situation are holding a grudge on each other. It seems weird to me that she would ask for the full amount for baseball and shoes and all of that instead of asking for half. And again, you know, I'm not an expert in this, but maybe the, you know, there was a lot of money and maybe he made all the money and she was taking care of everything at home. And then there was a divorce. And so then he would be obligated to, I think, and again, if you're a divorce lawyer, call and correct me, would be obligated to help her maintain a certain lifestyle for she and the kid. I mean, this is all, there's so many variables here. as to how much is fair and how much is unfair and how much, you know, is she spending the money on things that are unrelated to the kid and that's why there's not enough money there? You know, because it's, I will say, it's not like dad should have to just continue to pour it out.
2: No.
1: If the divorce decree, if the judge determined that you're 50-50 in this.
2: Right, but maybe, and that's my thing. I feel like men, there is the truth to that. Men get taken advantage of all the time in divorce and with money. But if you feel like that's happening, then you go back to court and reassess the assets and the new expenses and get a new judgment. You don't just fold your arms and say the poor kid can't go to baseball camp.
1: Okay, here we go. Hello, I'm a divorce attorney, and in Illinois court, that's where this person's listening, Illinois courts order child support and contribution to child care, education, extracurricular, and medical expenses. Okay, so there you go. So, you know, it should all be laid out what he's responsible for, and if it's 50-50, or if it's all on him, or all on her, or whatever. Hey, Donna.
6: Hey, good morning.
1: Hi, Donna. Good morning. You heard all this. What do you think? And just to sum it up, if you're just tuning in Kiki's court, a dad is getting hit up for more above and beyond child support for stuff for the kid, you know, camps and sporting things and this and that. And he's saying, hey, that's not fair. You know, I'm already paying you child support, so you should be covering this. But he did include the caveat at the end, which is very telling, that if you just stayed with me, we wouldn't have this problem.
6: Right. So I get the whole they should be paying 50-50, but she's not. He's not contributing 50-50 with the time. She's with those kids 24/7, you know. So I think that he should be able to contribute a little bit more because her time is worth everything. Right.
1: Yeah. Yeah, I mean, if she has sole responsibility, if she's she's taking care of the kid 80% of the time, then that should be taken into consideration as well, right?
2: Yep,
6: sure.
1: Right. Yeah.
6: So it's not fair that he gets to do the 50-50 on the cash, but she has to have the child 24/7.
1: It just makes me so sad because my parents got divorced and it just got so toxic among them. And a lot of it had to do with money. And that affects the kids more than anything. And I think you've got to take a deep breath when you're making these decisions as parents. And I'm not a parent and I've never been divorced. So I understand that I don't, you know, I probably have no right to say this. But as the kid of this situation, take a deep breath and think, how is this behavior? Am I taking it out on my ex? Because I'm mad at them and thus, you know, limiting my child's opportunity? Or am I actually being taken advantage of? In which case, get the legal system involved again, right? Then go back to court.
2: Right.
6: Right.
1: Yeah. Yeah. Right. Thank you, Donna. Have a good day.
6: Thank you. You too.
1: Because, like, if you're just mad at your ex and that's why you're not contributing, then the only person that really gets hurt there is the kid.
2: Yeah. The poor kid, he just wants to go to baseball camp.
3: Right. That's it.
2: Like... I don't understand. I mean, you have to make sacrifices when you're in this situation, and now you don't want your child to feel the backlash of it. Like, well, man, I wish I could have done Boy Scouts, but my dad said, you know, he's not giving my mom another dime. Like, no. Yes.
1: And then mom's blaming it on dad, but mom has more context because these are adult issues, then that's not fair. If dad's not contributing because he's taking it out on mom, then that's not fair. These things are so nasty.
2: Very.
1: So nasty. Let's do the throwback dance party now every day.

0: We're doing geography, guys, which is something that Jason's very good at.
1: Ooh, okay, yes, I'm ready.
0: Very, very good at geography.
1: I gave you this fun fact, actually.
0: Yeah, you did. No, this, you told it to me. You just recited it to me, and now I'm plagiarizing.
1: It's okay. I give you permission.
0: Well, but I credited you.
1: Thank you. Yes, cite me. Cite your sources.
0: The fun fact is next.
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0: Are you ready to have your mind blown?
1: Yes.
0: This is a geography fun fact for you. Most Canadians live south of Seattle.
1: Oh.
2: Huh.
1: Wait, most Canadians. Now, how did that...
3: Right.
0: Most Canadians live south of Seattle. So Canada and the United States are both obviously large countries, which can make understanding the relative geography difficult. But the contiguous United States goes further north than you think, and the majority of Canadians live near the southern border of their country. The result is a crazy U.S. geography fact. Mm. At 47 degrees latitude, of course you guys are all following along with the lat long, Seattle is farther north than Toronto, Ottawa, and Montreal, which are located in the most populated area of Canada. Around 70% of Canadians live beneath the 49th parallel, which divides the U.S. and Canada in the west. So most Canadians live south of Seattle.
2: Whoa.
0: Yeah.
2: That's wild.
0: Yeah, puff, puff, give on that.
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0: It is the Fred Show. Thank you so much for having us on today. We love you. 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Tomorrow, Waiting by the Phone. Why did somebody get ghosted? Stay or go. We'll debate some relationship drama. Have us on. Have an amazing day. Catch up on the app. We'll see you tomorrow. Bye, guys.
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10: Easter eggs, secrets buried in movies for fans are usually buried in the background for fans to eventually discover. But the coolest Easter egg this summer is a major part of Supergirl's costume, though you'd never know it was there.
11: Yeah, her cape and its fabric specifically has an incredible backstory dating all the way back to Christopher Reeve's iconic 1978 Superman movie.
12: Yeah, Millie Alcock tells the Raiders of the Lost podcast, someone digging through storage prepping for Supergirl discovered about 16 meters of the original material that they used to sew Superman's cape way back in the day for Christopher Reeve,
10: which they used for part of the backing of Millie's Supergirl cape, making it one of the coolest superhero hand-me-downs of all time. Supergirl hits theaters on Friday.
9: That- That's direct from Hollywood.
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6: It's been a perfect opening to the World Cup for Team USA. 2-0 after a 2-0 win Friday over Australia.
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1: The weekend is over. A lot of illnesses are going around right now. The flu, RSV, norovirus. I'll tell you what to avoid later this hour.
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0: It's Cincy's number one in music station, Kiss 107.1. Seacrest here, Sissany and Tanya. If you need to wake yourself up, jump up and down 100 times.
1: 100 times?
0: Yep, 100 times. It's a new trend on TikTok. I saw it and I thought of you guys. A licensed psychotherapist, personal trainer has said this is good for you. It increases blood flow and releases endorphins. That's what we want.
1: Okay.
0: 100 times. How long would it take you to do 100 jumps?
1: I mean, it would probably take like a minute and like 40 seconds. If you figure each jump is a second.
0: Yeah, and it probably slows down as you go along.
1: Yeah. Right? Sure, 2 minutes max.
0: Wake yourself up, squabble yourself up, jump yourself up. Oh, here we go. We're back. See, it wasn't so bad being away for 2 days. We
1: made it through. And it was such a nice weekend. Oh,
0: I sent out an email Friday to my closest work colleague, people, friends that work with me. Saying,
1: and so not us.
2: Yeah, thanks.
0: I didn't send to you guys because I told you on the air. But I said to them saying, hey, no business for me until Monday. If you need anything, get back, you know, send me emails Monday.
1: Oh, like those type of coworkers. I get it.
0: Yeah. And it worked. No one emailed me over the weekend.
1: I'm going to try that, actually.
0: It actually works. If people respect boundaries more so than ever before now.
2: Yeah, for sure.
1: I know. I talk to Mark more on Sundays than I do during the week.
0: Well, that's a violation. I can't have Sundays. Mark, you can call. I call you early.
1: It's very natural, though, because you're like prep for Monday show, all that.
0: Yeah. Sunday night, though, I want to deal with early Monday.
1: Yeah.
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1: 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We've got a list and a quote.

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1: Ryan Seacrest with you. Sissany and Tanya. So let me get to a couple of things. Actually, three things. If you want to stay healthy right now, they say never do this. Because there are a lot of viruses still going around, but let's not get it. Or them. I had the flu. Who else had the flu this year? It was not good. Did you have it?
2: I've had everything. Between me, my kids, all of us. Flu A, flu B, strep, RSV.
1: It's the worst. All right, anyway. Eat food off the floor. I think we don't do that anyway, but don't. You bring E. coli into a room on your shoes. Gross. So I do this every once in a while. I do the 3-second rule, but they say don't. Use the makeup tester at a department store. Do not. Everything from the stomach flu to bad things are on that.
2: Oh, gross.
1: And eat from the communal bowl of nuts or chips at a party.
2: What? Whoa, what if it's someone you know?
1: What about at the bar? Like they put them in front of me?
2: And
1: I eat them all the time. I eat all of them. And the sesame crunchies I love. All right, today's quote. One day, you're going to realize that every detour was part of the path.
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1: The tragic passing of Liam Payne obviously had a massive impact on other members of One Direction, who all expressed it felt like they lost a brother. 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
2: Dividing the internet. Tanya, so this guy named Josh, he got engaged to Alyssa, the woman, in December. And they recently posted their proposal video on TikTok, and it went viral because it happened at someone else's wedding, and people are either for it or against it strongly. So they were helping clean up the wedding at the end of the night, and the bride remembered she hadn't done the bouquet toss yet. She asked all the single guests to get on the dance floor so she could do it. Mm-hmm. A lot of people had gone home or left at this point. So she tossed the bouquet, and Josh caught them. Now, this is the bride. Josh caught them. Remember, Josh is there with Alyssa. He was so caught up in the moment, he dropped to one knee and he proposed to Alyssa. She said yes. That was the proposal. He got the bouquet. He did it all in real time. Got a million views. Some say rude. Others say romantic. So this guy went with it. It was at the end of the whole thing.
3: Also, why did he catch the bouquet? It's supposed to be a girl that catches the bouquet.
2: Yeah, it's a modern woman moment.
3: Sure.
2: Yeah. So anyway, I see why he did it in a weird way. I see why he did it. And frankly, in hindsight, maybe they weren't that close to the bride and the groom. And in hindsight, it's a very romantic story.
3: So it wasn't I mean, if it was all set up and like bride was in on it.
2: But people say,
3: and she's like, I'm going to toss a bouquet. You're going to catch it. No, when you propose. But not in a million years. This takes away from everything. Now that view has a million views on whatever. And it's like,
2: some people say rude. Some people say romantic.
4: So rude. Not romantic.
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1: Ryan Seacrest, Sissany, Tanya here. Paige, there's a bride in your life mad at you for dressing too nicely at her wedding?
2: What?
3: Yeah, I just attended my friend's wedding, and I wore a formal dress, which is what, you know, they said. They said dress code was formal. Yeah. So, and I kept, you know, getting looks from other guests, and I felt like the bride was, like, being really snippy with me at the reception, and I found out from my other friends that the bride thought I was dressed too nice. And then she texted me a few days later saying I stood out too much and that I should have toned it down for her wedding. I'm confused.
1: What were you dressed as?
3: I just wore a really nice dress. Like, it wasn't a ball gown. It wasn't white. It wasn't sparkly. I just wore something nice. And I got my hair and makeup done. Like, I just wanted to look good. Like, I don't know. Did I do something wrong?
1: I found that to be a little obnoxious.
2: Yeah, like, you should not be friends with this person.
1: Paige, I don't like it. You decide what you want to do with this relationship, but I find it to be a little annoying and a little character trait showing.
2: Yeah, you know what? This might be like you're under so much stress, and like sometimes maybe you act out or you act in a way that maybe you wouldn't normally because you're under so much like stress and pressure. So maybe it was just that. I don't think she's actually mad.
1: Well, Paige, there you go. That's our feedback. Good luck with everything. All right. Thanks for calling.
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0: Someone in a relationship likes a photo on your Instagram. What do you do? Think about that.
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1: So Josie has a question. If you're in a relationship and someone likes a photo on your Instagram, what do you do? Tell me more, Josie.
2: Okay, so I posted a picture of me in a little very low-cut top, the Alex Earl one, if you know which one I'm talking about. She's like, oh, is this too much for a little bar in New Jersey? That one. And so there was a lot showing. I looked cute. And this guy that I went to college with, we only had one class together. He liked the story. And so typically when people do this, I'm like, if I'm in a relationship, I'm just going to unfollow them, right? But then I find out he has a girlfriend of 2 years. So then I've been wondering, do I unfollow him and mind my own business, or do I tell his girlfriend?
1: Is it not acceptable to be nice and like someone's photo?
2: No.
1: Like, doesn't have to have strings attached to it. I mean, look, this guy, he's not for you. Obviously, you've got your own dude. But I wouldn't think twice about it.
2: See, but he's a serial liker of
1: my stories. He's a serial liker.
2: Yes, of my stories.
1: So he kind of still, like, has a thing for you?
2: I don't even know him. We had one class together, and I just feel so bad for his girlfriend. Like, I want to tell her.
1: Yeah, don't tell her. Just let yourself be liked and move on. But I understand you got to be a little careful about that stuff. By the way, if I'm in a relationship or not, just like a photo of me. I'm just happy.
3: I like your stories all the time.
1: Yeah, I know you do. Thank you. You and my sister. Thank you.
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1: All right, Seacrest with you. So, Sissany, you and the family watch Wheel of Fortune with the kids.
2: We do. And, you know, we always have it on. I love Wheel of Fortune. We've always, as a family, kind of just watched it, even before we had kids. And it was just so... Like halfway into the episode, I'm like, gosh, they're saying such funny little things. I'm like, I'm going to just record us and just record the experience. So like about halfway through, right around the prize puzzle is when I started kind of recording.
1: Prize puzzle is a game changer. Okay. Mm-hmm.
3: Oh, $5,000.
4: There is one S.
5: Ooh.
6: That's so cool.
7: It's song licks.
6: I can't believe we got that.
1: That's really good.
7: Oh, and then he lost it.
2: Oh.
1: Is this how people watch? People watch? They call it out like a sporting event?
6: Lost it. That doesn't make sense at all.
8: It's a game.
1: It's so great, though, that the kids can watch with you.
2: I know. They're 6 years old, so they don't make sense. Like, why did he have money, and now he doesn't have the money?
1: I know. So you have to explain it to them. All right, here's more.
8: I would be
7: delighted. So obvious.
1: Easy. Is that you, Sissany?
2: Yes, that's me.
1: That's not so obvious when you're there with the cameras and the lights on.
2: I know, but you know it. Like, you know it, but you don't know
1: cool it.
8: He wasn't going to get food. He's going to get a Ford.
6: What's a Ford?
8: It's a car.
6: He's a sock putting your feet on my face.
8: Not.
1: Get your feet off my face. That could be a puzzle.
2: Yes.
1: Family fun, rated G.
2: It really is.
1: All the family, all the parents can watch.
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12: Music mogul Clive Davis has died. His family confirming Clive died at his home in New York City today. Davis was recently hospitalized with respiratory problems. Clive Davis, known for boosting the careers of Whitney Houston, Janis Joplin, Bruce Springsteen, while also helping revitalize the careers of Carlos Santana, Rod Stewart, and Aretha Franklin. Davis served as the president of a number of record labels, including Columbia and Arista Records. He was inducted into the Rock and Roll Hall of Fame in 2000 as a non-performer. 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
3: The World Cup rolls on with games taking place across the U.S. today. Norway will take on Senegal in New Jersey after star Erling Haaland scored 2 goals in his tournament debut last week.
33: Erling Haaland meets the World Cup. The
0: Meanwhile, the U.S. 2-0 wraps up the group stage on Thursday in Los Angeles against Turkey.
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1: Tanya,
0: have you asked this question? Have we ever seen somebody on TV and gone to your hair person and been like, cut my hair like that? The answer is, yeah, I have when I get my hair cut.
2: Remember the Rachel at Jennifer Aniston, so, Friends?
3: So this is like the new Rachel, but it's with the show Off Campus. So it's on Prime Video. It's taken over. And Mika Abdallah, she plays Allie Hayes on the show, and her hair has completely taken over the internet. We're talking soft, fluffy, beachy waves with curtain bangs, choppy layers. It's like this effortless,
0: sorry,
3: cool...
0: Could you tell me what that looks like? What does that mean? I don't know any of those words.
3: Okay, so her hair is like...
0: It's like messy or straight or long or curly?
3: It's messy and curly, but it looks effortlessly cool and chic. It just looks like she rolled out of bed like that.
0: Okay.
3: But it looks very still put together.
4: With a lot of volume and layers.
3: Yeah, like bangs. She's got just like a lot. It's a lot going on, but TikTok is losing it. People are screenshotting her scenes, showing up at salons with their phones. I've witnessed this personally. People like with their phones saying like they want this blowout like that.
0: Yeah.
3: And a lot of people with... like with TikToks cutting their own bangs to be more like Allie's. So I think it's going to be the new haircut of the summer.
0: So interesting how we do things to look like we didn't do things. Like I half tuck in my shirt. Like I tuck my shirt in, then I pull it out as if it just sort of got stuck on my belt, you know, right at my waist.
3: Yeah.
0: But I intentionally, it takes me 3 tries to get it right. Like I don't always get it in the perfect space, but I'm trying to make it look like I haven't tried.
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14: Music mogul Clive Davis has died. His family confirming Clive died at his home in New York City today. Davis was recently hospitalized with respiratory problems. Clive Davis, known for boosting the careers of Whitney Houston, Janis Joplin, Bruce Springsteen, while also helping revitalize the careers of Carlos Santana, Rod Stewart, and Aretha Franklin. Davis served as the president of a number of record labels, including Columbia and Arista Records. He was inducted into the Rock and Roll Hall of Fame in 2000 as a non-performer. Music mogul Clive Davis was 94. 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
10: 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Then Coach Rick Mahorn, Sensation Nazir Kor, and the Detroit Amps look to protect home court against back-to-back MVP Michael Beasley and the defending champs Miami 305. 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

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We'll try and help when we come back.

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1: Do you know Courtney? I want to bring her in.
2: So I love this. Anybody that works with somebody that smells bad, listen. So your coworker has a bad smelling perfume.
3: Ooh. Yeah. Yeah. Sadly. It sounds silly, but yes.
2: How is it bad? Perfumes are meant to be pleasant.
3: It's not even that it's like an awful scent. It's that it's just so strong.
4: Yeah.
3: Like, and it kind of just overpowers any room that you're in. And it's so strong that it lingers. Like, do you say, hey, you know, ever since you've been working here, I have migraines because
2: yeah.
3: you smell so strong?
2: You basically say, I hate to say this, but I'm not sure what it is. Something's changed. I've been getting these crazy headaches. It might be, and it can be set off by the most random things. It's possible it's your perfume. I just want to test this theory out. Maybe you could just wear a little less or don't wear it a couple of days. Let me see if my headache goes away.
3: I mean, yeah, that could work. And maybe even say something like, my aunt, this was a thing with her. And so then, you know, she can't wear perfume.
2: Lisa is not BO. All right. Well, I think there's ways to address this with finesse. Good luck on it. And thanks for calling.
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31: 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Norway will take on Senegal in New Jersey after star Erling Haaland scored 2 goals in his tournament debut last week.
32: 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The World Cup meets Erling Haaland.
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1: All right, that's it for us today, guys. Fun one. Thank you all for everything.
0: We debated proposing at someone else's wedding. It was an interesting debate. Romantic or rude? Back again tomorrow. First thing. Have a good one. We'll see you then.

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2: What an absolutely bananas weekend. I'm so excited to be back in this studio. No, don't get me wrong. It was fun doing the dances, being out in the sun and

0: right person for that. I know there is. And you can find them through BuilderBacked, of course, teamed up with Fisher Homes. Paul Koop came up with this, and I want you to meet this guy. If you haven't heard him before in the past, when he was on with me at Spark House. We got that later on this afternoon at 4:30. 5 seconds of summer tickets again. Today, July 27th, you can see them at Riverbend. And I know why you're really here. Olivia Rodrigo tickets, absolutely. 5 o'clock every day this week. You are going to hear whether or not I'm going to announce another winner. We have multiple pairs of tickets for her show, October, in Columbus. And you went to Graders. Hopefully you did to get qualified for this. Tickets for the Graders Good. We're going to have our winners. John, John, and friends, let's get started with $2,500 for you right now. Good luck.
1: Now, your chance to win $2,500. Just enter this nationwide keyword on our website. Birthday. That's birthday.
2: Enter the keyword now

0: Just when I was 7-1, John and friends, Paul Coop back in my studio, and I ain't mad about it. This is strategic, people. Day after Father's Day. How many dads actually got stuff done on the house yesterday? How many dads are handy? If I'm being honest with you, at my greatest accomplishment, DIY-wise, in our house, Paul Coop, a 18 by 22 foot wall with shiplap on it.
1: That's pretty good.
0: That's it. But now shiplap's out, apparently.
1: Well, that's going to happen every 10 years anyways.
0: Paul Coop created something known as Builder-Backed. Cincinnati, you got to know about this. You also got to know about Sparkhouse, where he resides. He spends a lot of time with this brand that he's created. He works out of that. It's amazing. It's down in Covington. But with Fisher Homes, you get something like Builder-Backed. Not all dads, not everybody in general, is handy. Not just dads, but seeing as we're day after Father's Day. And even if they are handy, not having the time to do it, I think, is what we face more than anything. Everything, our world moves so much faster. So you need somebody that, like you said, is vetted. You said to me off the air, somebody that is quality, is going to give you quality work. That's hard to find. But luckily, you've created this awesome portal of so many people that are great, whether it's drywall, whether it's somebody to come in and paint or something, an HVAC technician. And all I got to say is, where did this come from? Was this your idea, Paul, to get this going with Builder-Backed?
1: Yeah, this was my idea, born out of personal experience. It's in mentioning Father's Day, my father-in-law was kind of the inspiration for the entire company, the ability to lean on him. When we needed help in our first house, he could come, do the work with me. He could do the work for me in some cases, which was ideal. But if he couldn't, he'd point me in the right direction. So he could, really help us frame up projects from the beginning, middle, and end, which we call, scoping, bidding, and then ultimately delivering a project.
0: But then you moved. Didn't have father-in-law anymore.
1: Yeah. And then all of a sudden, I get a work transfer and I'm out in Boise, Idaho, a little bit away from Cincinnati, Ohio. In fact, it's a full day plane flight. There are no direct flights.
0: So from there on, it's like, okay, what do we do now?
1: Yeah. So I got to go through the experience of not having this around. So I've tried the Angie's List. I'm learning new things about a house in a new climate, and I nearly torch an irrigation system, right? I just don't know what I don't know at that time. And I'm like, I got to solve this, right? This is a problem.
0: Yeah.
1: I need to create this experience for myself because I need my father-in-law to be able to be wherever I am. And there's no guarantees, right, where I'm going to be at any one time. But fortunately, I was blessed to move back to Cincinnati. And, the idea just stuck with me, even though I have my father-in-law here, and said, all right, we got to do this for other people. And I was fortunate that Fisher Homes saw the same vision, right, of being able to bring this to life.
0: And the partnership is flourishing because, again, my wife and I have used Builder-Backed ourselves. And it's just one of the benefits of building with Fisher. So let's get into the nit and grit of this. Personal stories that you have, if you want to share, Cincinnati, the talkback feature on the iHeartRadio app of having trouble working on things on your house and where you could really use this. And it starts with getting a Fisher home. More with my buddy Paul Coop coming up. Builder-Backed, John and friends.
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22: We're not quite done with the rain just yet. A few more showers possible this afternoon, so be mindful of that. Also, the potential for some isolated flooding. Drier conditions for Tuesday and Wednesday, and then the rain chances are back for the second half of the week as well as into the weekend. Highs will be in the upper 70s and low 80s. That's your 9 First Warning Forecast. I'm meteorologist KJ Jacobs on John John and Friends.
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0: right, let's talk projects on the house, DIY. No. Actually, why don't you have somebody do it that knows what they're doing? That's the whole point of this. Oh, good. Email's already flying in from Paul Coop. 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It was accomplishing. 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You heard Paul moments ago share how this came from the whole father-in-law resource that yeah. ran dry. You didn't have your father-in-law when you moved.
1: That's right, yeah. All of a sudden, you don't have that resource and you need it.
0: So then you, what, before you tell me more extensively about Builder-backed, tell me what you've used yourself. Have you had to call anybody yourself using your own product?
1: Yeah, we decided to do a change to our laundry room, right? So four kids, you know, laundry is,
0: oh my gosh,
1: I think an hour
0: it's
1: by
0: hour. You have a laundry
1: effort.
0: Mat, dude.
1: So that's basically what we put in our house, right? So laundry mat, mud room. We have two washers and dryers basically running nonstop 24 hours a day. So we had to knock down some walls and ultimately get that built out. So that was one of the big projects we did. We had a hot water heater go out, got that replaced. There's been a handful of others as well. A little bit of exterior painting.
0: Tell me how the process works then. Are these companies that Fisher partners with themselves or that you have vetted? How does this work?
1: Yeah, these are other companies that we vetted. So like, you know, say you have a handful of projects that you want to get done. We work with you on everything you want to get done and help map them out. So most folks can't get everything done all at once, right? Like there's just, you know, not enough money to get all these projects
0: right.
1: done. These things aren't free. So we'll help you talk through what you want to get done right away, what's going to be most valuable to your lifestyle. So what we call that is like scoping a project and planning a project out. And then we, you know, share those project plans with a couple of local companies who can get the work done, and they provide bids back to you. And you can meet those folks, you know, in a lot of cases, sometimes there's just a personality mismatch. Doesn't mean they're not going to do great work.
0: Right.
1: But these folks are in your house in a lot of cases, right? So you want to feel good about it.
0: Yeah.
1: So, you know, we look to line that up, and then we follow you through all the way through the process, same way your father-in-law would, you know, looking at the work as it's getting done.
0: Yeah.
1: And making sure, you know, no money's going out the door from your pocket into theirs until it's completed to your satisfaction.
0: God, this is invaluable. This is so great. And here's the real question. Obviously, I'm a little biased at Fisher Homes. We love our Fisher. We built it years ago, 2018. It's hard. Like, time has flown. Things are, yeah, we're definitely working on stuff right now. Like, and it's, obviously, this house has held up incredibly well, but there are things that, we just did a study. We had somebody, Mike Shaw, shout out to him at Custom Woodworking. He came in and did some great work on the house. But I found him word of mouth.
1: Yeah.
0: By accident. So I'm wondering, like, it's how often are people having to do that where it's just you're hoping for a great recommendation, but you're still rolling the dice.
1: Yeah, I mean, it's at the end of the day, like, construction is hard, right?
0: Yeah.
1: Like, things can go wrong in construction. And the difference between good and great is how do you handle in the event that something minor goes a little bit off.
0: Yeah.
1: And a lot of folks just simply don't know what to do. So
0: yeah.
1: Having, you know, that overarching, you know, we want to be America's father-in-law to lean in and say, okay, well, like, what should I do now? It's like, we got you, right? We're going to step in. We're going to have the tough conversations. We're going to make sure, you know, everything goes smoothly.
0: Oh.
1: In those very rare situations
0: right.
1: when that happens, right?
0: Right.
1: And so, yeah, that's what we do. We oversee the entire project, just making sure you as a homeowner are happy, and we make it easy to find folks and get that work done.
0: I don't know how many different ways I can say you need to build a Fisher home. This is basically icing on the cake. So after you've already built it, now you got even more expertise that's backing you. Builder-backed. 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
5: 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Norway will take on Senegal in New Jersey after star Erling Haaland scored 2 goals in his tournament debut last week.
6: 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The World Cup meets Erling Haaland!
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0: right, day after Father's Day, how many dads actually got up off the couch and did something? Now, I'm not going to sit here and generalize on dads in general. Listen, you might have earned it. You might have put in so many hours. You just want to take some naps yesterday, but you should have gone outside. I got the, I did all the honey-do list. Knocked it out, Paul Coop.
1: I did not.
0: Understandably, you have four children. So, like, getting to the finish line of bedtime, I figure I get that, too. We put our kids in the pool all hours of the day yesterday just to get that energy out. But I'm bringing up this for a reason. As we're kicking off this week, I want you to start thinking about, well, first off, obviously, building a Fisher home. I've been saying this for years, how much we love it. And if it's in your wheelhouse to build one, they're incredibly affordable. And there's new communities popping up every day. But Paul Coop created something to add icing to that cake for building a Fisher home. It is known as builder-backed, where after you've had the house built and then some years down the line, you start to need work done. Or maybe you don't. Maybe there's just like, it's a matter of like, you got a project that you want to do. You want to freshen up a room or something. Yeah. It's not like the design that you came up with. You're like, ah, wait, now we popped out a couple kids and we want to change this up.
1: Your life changes.
0: Right.
1: Right? Like, as you live in the house, your life changes. So being ready for those changes, right? All of a sudden you get a dog. Fence becomes pretty important overnight.
0: Yes, exactly. And these things have happened. We got the dog, got the cats, we two kiddos, and we got the study done that's now for those kiddos that's painted for them. It's literally a playroom, and it's so cool. Yeah, you paint this canvas of your house and watching the stages of your life change. I go back in my archives on Instagram all the time, like, wow, like where the house was, where it is now. But it is so many of those. Before BuilderBack was available by Fisher Homes, it was word of mouth. It was finding out. So this is literally cut that process down so much and so much easier because you can go through yours to find those great people and those great companies that are doing amazing work to add to the home.
1: Yeah, just one stop. You know, we want to be that Staples easy button, right? Yeah, we got that.
0: Nice.
1: So one person to talk to. You don't have to go reach out. You don't have to do all the research, all the vetting, and then, you know, be alone through that project. So you come to us, you say you want to do a fence. Great. Let's talk about what type of fence you want to do. We understand what's allowed for your HOA.
0: Right, right.
1: You know, what are you allowed to put in, right? You know, a lot of folks can go all the way down the path of, hey, I'm ready to sign a contract. And then all of a sudden, they even start the project in some cases and they don't realize, oh, this is against the HOA. I can't do an 8-foot privacy fence. Whoops.
0: And you spent this money and
1: you got to take it out.
0: Yeah.
1: So, you know, just providing that general education, getting it to the right people who can get the work done in a timely fashion and at a good price.
0: You got an app too.
1: Yeah, we got an app. Yeah. So
0: it easier.
1: Yeah. So, you know, BuilderBack just launched their app and the Fisher Homes app just launched as well.
0: Yeah.
1: BuilderBack is integrated into the Fisher Homes app. So as you build your house, you get the Fisher Homes app and then BuilderBack's already right there. So even easier. So, you know, one click. Simple communication,
0: yeah,
1: all in one spot.
0: And again, gives you access to really great companies. But like you said, you start the project out. So if you're thinking about whether it's the playroom like we just did, or a bathroom, or things like that, it can take you through that whole process, almost like going to the design center all over again in its own way.
1: That's exactly right. Yeah, and we're thinking not only for that project, you know, we're thinking the evolution of it, right? So if you're thinking about putting in a finished basement, all right, what, you know, if you're on a limited budget, what are the phases we want to get done now?
0: Yeah, right.
1: You know, the kids are too young. No point of putting in the wet bar yet. Right?
0: No, like, no more reason to put in the wet bar. What are you talking about?
1: Yeah, maybe more reason, yeah.
0: Put it in the wet bar in the bedroom.
1: Yeah.
0: So mom and dad can have that. The good news is you can go to builderback.com, see what we're talking about. So if you were on the edge, on the fence about whether or not to build, maybe this is that time in your life where you're like, hey, yeah, maybe we should do the whole Fisher Home thing. We've heard John and Toria talking about it for years. We have. It's been really cool to be a part of this process, but to see how Fisher has taken it to the next level and Paul Coop now throwing in his brand, BuilderBacked, for you. Paul, you the man. Thank you so much. You got to promise to come back here.
1: Absolutely.
0: Thanks for having me. 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John and friends. All right, we got more of the show on a Monday. on a belated Father's Day next.
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2: All right, Cincinnati, we're about 2 hours away from announcing our winner, Olivia Rodrigo tickets, the first one of the week. Of course, tickets for the Greater's Good. You were doing that for past 3 weeks. Hopefully you went and got qualified, took a picture with our Olivia at a local Greater's location, and it will be you that I am announcing. We will find out if it is you, and you better be here for that, especially a little after, again, 5 o'clock. Now, in the meantime, coming up next, another friend of the day, my buddy John Wagner is going to be here. We're going to talk about Be the Change Ohio's second annual car, truck, and bike show. This is taking place in Mason High School this Saturday. Yours truly will be there to spin some tunes. Give out some amazing awards, but also benefit 5 local nonprofits. Love things like this that give back to our community and contribute. This is the second annual of this, so it's going to be bigger and better. And you're going to hear from John about the stories of these nonprofits and so much more. Again, that's coming up next. Also at 4:30, don't forget about the 5 Seconds of Summer tickets. I know you're excited about those, but it's more about Olivia. Let's be real. All week long, little after 5 o'clock, set the alarm on your phone so you don't miss out on whether or not it's you going to see Olivia in October. All right, John down to Friends continues next.

0: Kiss 107.1, John and friends, my buddy John Wagner joining me on the air. I got to say, first off, thank you for letting me bring the stock value of your event down. Are you sure you want to involve me in this? It's already got so many talking in Mason, for sure. I've heard about it through friends of mine. This is an event coming up this Saturday. John Wagner. Now, this is a round table of people that have put this together, right? Like, you are on the forefront of this and saw a great opportunity to support not one, two, three, five local nonprofits. The Be the Change Ohio second annual car, truck, and bike show. That's at Mason High School this Saturday. First off, tell me, like, is it a passion project of yours? What had you, did you sit down with friends of yours and say, hey, we can impact here?
1: Yeah. Thanks for having me. I'm very blessed to be here and excited to have you as part of the event.
0: Yeah, man.
1: Yeah. It's a blessing. It's been a community effort, getting the nonprofits together to focus on what we're doing to celebrate the country and give back to the youth and the families in need. So fits right into our mission statement.
0: Okay. How did you choose these nonprofits?
1: Yeah, so the Mason Parks and Recreation Foundation was in partnership with the city of Mason because the event is at the Mason High School. We've done some volunteering in the past with Shoes for Shoeless. It's an amazing, incredible organization. Off the List helps families and educate people on being a living donor and get off the waiting list for kidneys.
0: Yeah.
1: And then A Kid Again literally helps families in need at terminally ill children and families create life experiences that they would not have had. So these are all nonprofits that came to me or were involved with me at one point in time that were able to rally around this one special day and celebrate a great event.
0: All right. So I'm assuming when we're getting in on the raffle items and things like that, that's the proceeds. That's the funds that's going to these.
1: It is. Yes. And also the day of registrations. That is what we can.
0: Oh, okay, cool.
1: Yes, sir. So the cars, trucks, and bikes that come the day of, it'll be $30 the day of registration and $25 pre. So if they can pre-register now, they do get an event t-shirt, which we're selling at the cost of $25. So that covers the cost of the admission for them.
0: Okay, again, this is at Mason High School. It kicks off at noon on Saturday. I'll be there. I'm so pumped to be a part of this. I'm so grateful that you reached out, which is more to the point of, I've been saying, slide in my DMs, people. If you have things, you want to share your story, or you got great events like this where we can give back and can contribute to Cincinnati, please don't hold back. John Down on Air on IG. I got more with my buddy John Wagner coming up as we talk about this great event this Saturday.
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5: One accident out there currently, it's over on Montana Avenue at Anaconda Drive. Otherwise, traffic running slow southbound 75. Currently up to a 5-minute delay between the Western Hills Viaduct and Fort Washington Way. I'm Eddie Zellick with traffic.
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27: We're not quite done with the rain just yet. A few more showers possible this afternoon, so be mindful of that. Also, the potential for some isolated flooding. Drier conditions for Tuesday and Wednesday, and then the rain chances are back for the second half of the week as well as into the weekend. Highs will be in the upper 70s and low 80s. That's your 9 First Warning Forecast. I'm meteorologist KJ Jacobs on John and Friends.
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right, Cincinnati, we are 1 hour away from 5 seconds of summer tickets again today because I care about you in this friendship and I want to make sure you're enjoying live shows. It's concert season, people. What a great weekend. My gosh, hopefully you made the best of the awesome weather that we had. And I'm trying to get you out in it more. Again, live shows. Now, also, there's another live show that's coming up in October. Kind of a big deal. Olivia Rodrigo tickets. Tickets for the Greater's Good. That's coming up at 5 o'clock. My first winner this week to announce that grand prize winner. Thank you to Greater's for that unbelievable partnership to help us with that and having our Olivia all around town where you can take pictures with her. So, I told you, live shows, we care about you getting to them, and I'm going to keep proving that. John, John, and friends, we continue on with my buddy Paul Koop, Builder Backed, next.

0: Kix 107.1, John Don and Friends. All right, got a great opportunity for you, Cincinnati. Coming up this Saturday, Mason High School. It is, once again, known as the Be the Change Ohio second annual car, truck, and bike show, celebrating the 250th, of course, of the United States. But doing it, it's a great vehicle, pun intended, to support five local nonprofits. You hopefully just heard from John Wagner moments ago. I still got him on a microphone. We'll talk about these nonprofits again. But, I say we go to things. We haven't even mentioned you're going to have awards, obviously, for the car, truck, and bike show. You're going to have vendors there, unbelievable food. You're going to have music. Obviously, I'll be that guy providing those tunes. It'll be an experience, to say the least. But some of those raffle items, I see like Kings Island on there.
1: Yeah, we've got a lot of fun things. We've got a lot of community Mason items, community center passes, aquatic center passes, home plate tickets to the Reds, where I think you can reach out and touch them just about.
0: Wow.
1: The Grizzly Golf Course with the cart, Kings Island, Cincinnati Helicopter Tour. I've never done a Cincinnati Helicopter
0: Tour. I did that in my elf suit. Ooh. I'll have to show you that video. Yeah, in the elf suit. I got to get checked out, John.
1: That's
0: I got
1: awesome.
0: A problem. That was my sleigh. But it's highly recommend those.
1: Yeah. We've got the United States Army will be there with pull-up bar contests. The Young Marines will be there doing our color guard presentation.
0: Nice.
1: And little did I mention, I don't think you know this yet, we're doing 25 seconds of revving.
0: No, you
1: Let's
0: did not
1: go.
0: Mention that.
1: We're starting it off. Starting it off hot.
0: Oh, my God. To say the least. Yeah. Like, literally.
1: I mean, how do you not come to a car show and not want to rev your car, right? So, we're just asking you to do it at this one
0: this
1: point in time. So, yes, sir.
0: All right. I've already got my playlist in mind, too.
1: Let's go.
0: I'm already, my brain is over here like, okay, how am I programming this thing? I already know. And all the while, in the background, you got five local nonprofits that he just mentioned. I'll have John break those down again coming up next. So you can seek these out yourself to see what kind of work that they're doing. But you'll learn about it if you come to this on Saturday. Great opportunity for the family. Kicks off at noon. We'll have awards that I'll host. We'll have all kinds of great stuff. In addition to those great cars, trucks, and bikes that you're going to check out at the show. Mason High School. More with John Wagner coming up. John, John, and Friends.
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1: Ohio westbound 275, there's an accident blocking the right lane after 71. Northbound 471, it's an accident that's on the entrance ramp from Alexandria. Pike police over there on scene. And another accident, Montana Avenue at Anaconda Drive. I'm Eddie Zellick with traffic.
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34: 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Norway will take on Senegal in New Jersey after star Erling Haaland scored 2 goals in his tournament debut last week.
35: 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The World Cup meets Erling Haaland!
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0: 1071, John Dunn and Friends. I'm back in studio today. I'll be back out on my summer tour, bringing you tickets and all kinds of, tickets and ice cream. Thank you, Graders. Thank you, Graders, for so many reasons. Speaking of tickets, Olivia Rodrigo tickets. I have our first winner. I'm going to announce a little after 5 o'clock later on. Be around for that. But it is back to my buddy John Wagner over here, who has brought me in the mix on this great event this Saturday, the second annual Be the Change Ohio Car, Truck, and Bike Show that's going to support 5 nonprofits that I'm learning about myself today. Actually, I did know about off the list, for sure. But as John kind of goes back over what happens when you go and provide funds for these nonprofits, I also do want to focus on the experience, too, because you are going to have fun at this on Saturday. You said something to the effect of like 8 food trucks.
1: Got to eat.
0: You got to eat. And delicious.
1: Not only food trucks.
0: That's
1: right. Hand-picked food trucks and cold treats. But trophies and awards, the public gets to vote. The public chooses who wins.
0: It's just like, and it's on the phone too, right? I mean,
1: yes,
0: you
1: sir.
0: Got this. Yeah.
1: Yep. We're in 2026, right? So you got to use QR codes and you use your phone and do the voting. So 10 fun awards, most likely to get pulled over, best beater, some unique.
0: That's awesome.
1: Thank you. So yeah, the public's going to choose fun for the whole family. Please bring out everybody. It'll be a safe event. It's going to be a great day. Lots of music, raffles, and giveaways. We've got local businesses just giving away some cold treats as well and items.
0: Okay.
1: So it'll be a great day for everyone.
0: Okay, kicks off at noon. Again, Mason High School on Saturday. I'll be a part of this. If you don't mind, remind us again these nonprofits
1: absolutely
0: that we're supporting by
1: please,
0: being there.
1: Thank you. Yes, the Mason Parks and Recreation Foundation. A kid again, off the list, Shoes for the Shoeless, and our very own Be the Change Ohio, who our mission statement is to partner with other nonprofits to maximize the impact on the youth in our communities.
0: You're casting a wider net here, and I love it so much.
1: Thanks for the opportunity.
0: Absolutely. With something like this, this is only the second year of this, too, and I know it already had so much momentum last year, but it's going to continue to grow, get bigger and bigger, because everybody, and I know this for a fact, I got my own family members, cars, trucks, bikes, everybody's looking for a place to show those.
1: Let's go. It's a great time.
0: And you said, again, registration.
1: There is pre-registration open now. Yep.
0: Okay.
1: BeTheChangeOhio.com. You can pre-register now, and that will include a event t-shirt. Or you can wait for the day of the event and roll up there, and you'll pay $5 more and not get the t-shirt.
0: Oh, okay. But still, that's supporting these nonprofits.
1: All the nonprofits, yes. And that is something that we're able to do and give back to these nonprofits that are truly making an impact in our communities.
0: BeTheChangeOhio.com.
1: You got it.
0: Is that what you said? Okay. Cincinnati, if you have questions on this, slide in my DMs. John on air. You'll see the picture as well in my story with John Wagner. Can't wait for Saturday, man. Thank
1: see you
0: for
1: guys
0: following
1: there.
0: Me.
1: Thank you.
0: John and Friends continues next.
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2: 25 minutes away from 5 seconds of summer tickets. Less than an hour away from finding out who is going to see Olivia Rodrigo in Columbus in October. First winner of the week. Of course, tickets for the Greater's Good. You've been going to Greater's locations.

0: Week up for Bocanalli, and I could not be more excited. Kiss 107.1, John and friends. What is that? What is the word that just came out of my mouth? They should know at this point, right, Zane?
1: Bocanalli?
0: They should know.
1: Bocanalli?
0: What? Loud and proud. I've got Zane Rubin. I've got Content Callie. Yes, that is what she's deemed from now on. Because the content has just been epic coming off that Cincy Bocanalli and IG page. And Zane, I think it makes him so uncomfortable and it makes me so excited. Callie, what you're doing over there.
2: It's really fun.
0: You just like throwing wine in his face.
2: It's really fun.
0: The latest video is magic.
3: that first throw that she did, I was not really expecting. And she put a little force behind it, too. And it really went right up my nose. I'm not going to lie.
2: It was cold, didn't you say?
3: That was the fourth one.
0: Okay. Yeah, how many takes? But to catch you up, by the way, Callie threw wine into Zane's face to help promote the latest Bocanalli gathering, which is coming up this Thursday at Alt Park.
3: Yeah.
0: And they went with one of the trends that I love. For the most part, I've just seen like a bartender throwing a draft beer into their manager's face. And they have to taste it and say what it is. You guys took it a step further with wine. And Zane, how many takes did it take?
3: Well, we had five. Okay. Actually, it all ran the first one.
2: It was all one take because
0: one take, Tommy.
2: His shirt got wet, so you can't really cut that and pretend you didn't just get his shirt wet.
3: Exactly. So it was four, but that first one went right up my nose. I wasn't expecting it. Second one was good, kind of missed a little bit. Third one was good. Then the fourth one was, I think it was just an ice cold bottle. And it was real cool. I was like, whoa.
0: It's kind of like a cold plunge. What was the guy's name that was drinking the the sparkling water. He wasn't drinking. He was dunking his face into a bowl of ice water. Oh, I forget. He's a fitness guy. Oh, he started going viral. Uh-huh. Chiseled body. Mm-hmm. Is that next, Zane?
3: He's the one who linked up. Was it Saratoga water? What is his name?
0: That was it.
3: Yeah, now I see
0: don't
3: that
0: worry
3: everywhere.
0: About it. I'll look it up. But this is you next. That's the next phase.
3: Perrier's gone. It's Saratoga now.
2: Well, I just wanted to say it's a play on
3: Ashton Hall.
0: Ashton Hall, thank you.
2: Trend of bartenders throwing a drink in a manager's face. Well, ours was only Sauvignon Blanc because that's our varietal of choice for this Bocanalli event.
0: Oh, it's so well
2: on
0: played
2: Thursday.
0: Too.
2: Yeah. So the joke is that every single wine throw is a Sauvignon Blanc that's the only thing.
0: No, I was picking up what you were throwing down. It couldn't have been more perfect, honestly.
2: Uh-huh.
0: I saw the vision, and I think Cincinnati sees it too because that is getting shares for good reason. You should be there at Alt Park on Thursday. We're going to get into the details of Cincy Bock, and these two are going to be my friends of the day on the way home. Prime time. Hang on.
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7: In Ohio, the right lane still blocked off due to an accident on westbound 275 that's after 71. Southbound 75 traffic is slow between the Western Hills Viaduct and Fort Washington Way, a 3 to 5 minute delay. I'm Eddie Zellick with traffic.
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Hope you had a great weekend, Cincinnati. I've got tickets to give away, including 5 seconds of summer tickets. We're going to do that coming up next. We'll get back to talking wine, mind you. We'll go commercial free, hanging out with my friend Zane and Content Cali. And there's wine waiting for you on Thursday at Cincy Bach. But there's Olivia Rodrigo tickets waiting for somebody a little after 5 o'clock today. And each day this week, you should stay locked in on this station, especially after 5, and especially if you went and took a picture with our Olivia at a Grater's location locally. Hopefully you did to get qualified for those tickets. Again, to see her in Columbus in October. First thing we will do, though, those 5 seconds of summer tickets, July 27th at Riverbend. Let's try to give you those. John down to Friends, commercial free on the way home.

entire stadium here for you. It would be more so appropriate for Riverbend to be here for her. Julie Putnam. Congrats again to her. Understood the assignment on Friday, which was for the friendly favor. Thanks to my friends at Kiss Auto Glass who always fuel this up. It's quite simple. Send me an emoji. John Down on Air on IG. Please follow me. This friendship will pay off, I promise you. If it's not like 5 seconds of summer tickets, it's like Olivia Rodrigo tickets. That's coming up a little after 5 o'clock. But she understood. Julie Putnam, so hopefully you do too. Send me the sunglasses emoji right now. Again, you can't have summer without sunglasses, right? I don't think so anyway. Okay, send that to me, John Down on Air, as soon as you can, whether it's a smiley face or just the straight up sunglasses. Your choice. Good luck. Again, your friendly favor fueled by my friends at Kiss Auto Glass. More next.

0: Kiss 107.1, John and friends. Somebody get me some wine immediately. Luckily, that's waiting for you on Thursday. If you're on the way home now, I know you're excited about Olivia Rodrigo tickets. I get that. That's on the way. But also on the way, a little further out, is Thursday. Old Park, Cincy Bacchanalian. What is this? Well, I brought in the person that is responsible, well, with a round table of people. Shout out to Neil.
1: Yep, Neil and Jason.
0: Jason and on that.
1: And Callie, of course.
0: Content Callie, just like, I mean, she's leveled it up, though.
1: Yes, for sure.
0: She really has, because with the content, now everybody wants to be a part of the Zane party. Mm-hmm. Whether it's... I don't think we're actually going to be throwing wine in each other's faces. So I don't know. I don't know where the party's going to go.
2: It gets a little crazy. You never know. We're not going to set any rules on this event.
1: After party always gets wild. We always know that.
0: Right. And so you do that at the after party. That's the latest piece of content to catch you up. Thursday, Auld Park. This is the fourth one back. What is this?
2: Might be five.
1: I think it's five.
0: This is five? Okay. What?
1: Let's try.
0: Explain this to the best of your ability to Cincinnati, right, who hasn't been a part of this, Zane.
1: Pretty much the best young professional event you're going to go to in the city. It is a big young professional wine tasting. This is just so...
0: Do you have more wine in your face right now?
1: I do, honestly.
0: I'm choking up a little bit.
1: This is honestly one of the best events to mingle, just network, just get to know people. Everyone's there just to have a good time. We're raising money for charity, so we're actually raising money for Auld Park. It's Auld Park Advisory Council, but like, you know, the short term of it, it's raising money for Auld Park.
0: Yeah.
1: That is just one of the most beautiful parks in the city. They are great to work with. This is the second time we're having it there. Yeah. So we had it last year. That was like the big comeback when we had Rosé. Now, Sabi B. So pretty much you have teams of one, two, or three people. Your team brings three of the same bottles of Sabi B.
0: Mm-hmm.
1: You check them in. We hand you a glass. And it's just a big wine tasting. And the best thing about it is all the wine bottles are all tagged and bagged. So you don't know what you're drinking. You just know that you're drinking bottle 43.
0: Yep.
1: And then it's just a big tasting. Everyone votes best wine, worst wine. John steps in, gives his insight on, you know, what he thinks is the worst team name and best team name. There's some good ones. I'm actually kind of excited for Sabi B. See what kind of play on words they got.
0: It's like fantasy football team names, like times 10.
1: Yes.
0: I mean, they really get into this, and it's so well done.
1: They do. So if you're going... Kind of think ahead of time of your team name. Yeah, think ahead.
2: Prep for your team name, because we will be asking you during check-in.
1: Exactly.
0: And by the way, I do highly recommend, if you want to be that team that brings the really disgusting wine, go for it, because I will be recognizing you more than anybody.
1: Full send.
0: Yeah.
1: And then the best thing about this whole thing is, so we not only are we having a big wine tasting, we also have food vendors there just donating out samples, all from local companies that are in the city. So we got Fusion, Milkman, SMVC, Cereal Bar, Saturday Morning Vibes, Mizunte, Cafe Alma. Those are like our five food vendors. We may have one to come in last minute. Hopefully she comes in too. Can't name that one though.
0: All right.
1: But that's a tease. And then we also have our local, just, you know, for gift cards, we have 4EG. They've just been, they're awesome there. I mean, they've been really helping us out, giving us gift cards.
2: The Cincinnati Margarita Passport.
0: Yep.
2: I think you might have ruined our teaser, but
0: this
2: coming week, that's really fine. It was going to be a surprise.
0: Oh,
2: this coming
0: great job,
2: week,
0: Zane.
2: We're going to be giving away, I know, just like a last minute giveaway, last push for people that want to join, and anyone that buys tickets. You ruined my surprise, Zane.
3: That's okay.
2: I think I'm going to announce it tomorrow that anyone that buys tickets between Tuesday and Thursday, you know, Thursday morning, because we have to announce the winners, will get two Cincinnati Margarita Passports by 4EG.
0: Okay, this is kind of a sneak peek on my show. We'll consider it that, which is great.
2: John exclusive.
0: Now, I want to get into why I think this event, personally, I'm a little biased to it, is different from other meetups. First off, it's been around for a while, and it continues to get bigger and better with unbelievable people that show up. John and Friends continues. My friend Zane, Content Callie, more Cincy Bach after this.

0: 1071, John and friends, a place for you to go Thursday. That is,
1: it's going to make you new friends. It's been doing it for years. Seriously, Zane, him and I, this is where we became friends, unfortunately, or fortunately. This, like, Content Cali over here, though. Like, she's just leveled everything up. Whether it's the content online or whether it is the friendship circle of Cincy Bacchanalian, it's at Alt Park. It's supporting Alt Park. Each time it's a different nonprofit that this supports. I love being a part to spin tunes, add to the party. And of course, your job is to bring that wine in addition to your personality, because this could turn into, I don't want to put the cart before the horse, but relationships.
2: Relationships, friendships, networks, everything.
1: We've seen people get married from these things.
2: We have.
1: And then, of course, YP, partnerships, things like that, or just really great therapeutic friends.
2: It really is. I have lifelong friends that I've met here, and I still am friends with them today, obviously you being one. So that's kind of the biggest thing I love about this event. You just are going to meet everyone, and the best thing is, we only have 20 tables. So all your wine just goes on 20 tables, and you have to just mingle, talk,
1: forces
2: get in there,
1: you into it.
2: Forces you in. Fantastic. Forces you in. So it's just a good networking event. Honestly.
1: What time does this start?
2: So Alt Park, 7 to 10 p.m.
1: And where are we getting tickets for this?
2: Just go on to Cincy Bacchanalian, C-I-N-C-Y and B-A-C. If you just type in that in on Instagram, it'll automatically pull up. That's the easiest way. It just takes you right to the checkout.
1: Great vendors. There were a couple others you wanted to throw in there.
2: So After Party, which we haven't announced yet, but that will actually be at the E. So 7, 10 p.m. Alt Park. Then we go to the E at 10 p.m. and have a little party there. And some other food vendors, too, that we have that just been donating stuff for us. Crown Republic, Parkside, Delwood. Also great, just local companies just providing help for us.
1: Again, do not forget, this is supporting a great cause. Of course, Alt Park, and each time it's a different cause that this gives back to. That's the beauty of Cincy Bach. Okay, got more with Zane and Content Cali. We're going to switch gears. We're going to talk about what's just making you happy in general. That's on the way. Before that, I know what you're here for. Olivia Rodrigo tickets. You want to know if it's you going to see her in Columbus in October? Awesome. We're going to get to the grand prize winner, our first one, coming up next.
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2: All right. I know why you're here. You're trying to go see Olivia Rodrigo in October. I understand you, especially if you love yourself some Graters and you understood the assignment and went to some of those Graters locations where our Olivia has been over the past 3 or 4 weeks-ish. Tickets for the Graters, good. I am so ready for this right now, and I'm going to be totally honest with you. I tried to do this so I could have video, I could have the documentation, the receipts of every bit of this, and I did this off the air via IG. I slid into our winner's DMs with a call, and... well, technical issues, which is blowing me away. Like, we're in an era of AI, and I couldn't figure out Instagram calling. We did select our winner, randomly chosen. I'm going to go ahead and say her name because I finally have her on the phone. The speaker's working well, and the grand prize call that I did make on Instagram off the air, you can't hear a thing. But you can at least hear her right now, Arissa Lane. Congratulations!
3: Thank you! Oh my gosh!
2: Now she's in her car. I caught her at she was at work. Do you mind me asking where you work?
3: Yeah, I work at Cincinnati Insurance.
2: Oh, Cincinnati Insurance. Okay, I blame their conference room. That's what I.
3: It's pretty bad. We can blame that. That's fine.
2: If the audio doesn't sound the greatest still right now, that is because this is off my phone on IG. I was trying to make this really special for our Olivia Rodrigo winners. Just know that give Cincinnati a play-by-play, your reaction. I at least have the picture from the screen recording of her with her hand over her mouth and jaw on the ground.
3: It's quite unfortunate you have that on video.
2: No, it's not. It's glorious. So Arissa Lane, to recap what happened on this call, she went to every single Graters location that we took our Olivia Rodrigo. Did you not?
3: Yep, all three. Lots of Graters. Lots of selfies.
2: Darn, darn right. Tell me, by the way, what's your Graters go to? What's your order when you're going?
3: Oh, okay. So it's the double chocolate chip is the only right answer because of how they make their chocolate. So
2: facts.
3: A scoop of the double chocolate chip. Oh. That's the best.
2: Okay, but I'm still going to work like a little black raspberry chip in the back end of that. There's still like I might chase it with that.
3: A double scoop. It's like cheaper that way.
2: You're darn right. You're darn right it is. Well, tickets for the Graters good. Thanks to our friends at Graters. Now, she's going. She's going to, I know, have an absolute blast. I mean, how do you not when you're going to the most sought after show of the year? You have to promise to take pictures and video of this when you're there and tag us like crazy, please.
3: Absolutely. I lost the Ticketmaster war, so here we are.
2: Oh, you did? No way.
3: I did. I won the Ariana Grande Ticketmaster tour, like, which was crazy. So I'm going to see her. And then I lost Olivia Rodrigo, and the resale tickets are just stupid. Like,
2: yeah,
3: it's crazy.
2: I know.
3: And I already forfeited for Ariana. So I was like, I can't. I just can't. Because they're so crazy.
2: Well, and to your point on that, that's why we're trying to alleviate that a little bit with this, and we hope that you felt that, and we're grateful for you listening. It looks like it paid off, you being our friends here at Kiss 107.

0: time. Appreciate you.
1: Thank you. Thank you. 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
2: Now, your chance to win $2,500. 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

0: Cincinnati's number one music station, Kiss 107.1, John and friends. Okay, another big congrats, Olivia Rodrigo. I'll have more winners at 5 o'clock. Sorry, Zane, I don't want to interrupt or anything like that.
1: It does really get me going.
0: Karaoke, I know. You know there's like, Zane Rubin and Content Cali, more Cincy Bach talk coming up in a second. Don't forget Olivia Rodrigo tickets. I do have multiple pairs that you got qualified for by going to Graders over the past few weeks and taking a picture with our Olivia. Another winner tomorrow at 5 o'clock will announce. Now, okay, back to Cincy Bach. I want to talk about things and making it. People going to live shows. I know that's making so many happy. Concert season is back. I just want to hone in on the happiness. Wine will make you happy.
1: Wine makes you really happy.
0: Well, some of it. There's some that out there that people bring to this.
1: You know what? Savvy B is going to be great.
0: Though. You're right.
1: There's really
0: it's
1: few.
0: It's hard to screw that up, right?
1: Mm-hmm. Yeah. Okay. And people, I'm sure, going to bring some frozen jalapenos with them, too. Put it in there.
0: How'd that go again?
1: The little frozen jalapenos.
2: I had to think about what he said.
0: I just like, how is he, how does he not see that he's content? Like, he is literally walking content.
2: I wish you would. I Zane wish you Rubin. Would just accept it.
0: Content Cali over here, just like putting him on the little stage.
2: Putting you on blast. Yeah. Yeah. Well, that's my favorite thing. I know the last time we were here, we talked about a bloopers reel. And
0: yes.
2: I think you would get mad at me if I posted it.
1: Oh, there's going to be a lot.
2: There's plenty of bloopers, that's for sure.
0: Please do it. The latest video of Cincy Bacchanalian is of Zane having so much wine thrown in his face. It's fantastic. Oh, and that's not going to make you happy. Well, some it might. Tell us the odd thing that always makes you happy. Mine's not really odd, but I if I had a choice, I would put a dryer in my closet, and my clothes would just stay in the dryer.
1: You know, I know someone who can help you out with that.
0: Oh, God.
1: Is that weird? No. Oh, my God. Is that a free promo?
0: Oh, my God.
1: Closets and more? Oh, my gosh.
0: Now it's forced.
1: Okay.
0: Now he's just forcing it in there.
2: This is not an advertisement.
0: But that would be fantastic, though, if we could just have them built into the closet, and I can always hit start in the morning, couple minutes, boom, wrinkle-free. I don't think that's really odd, but it is... It is satisfactory. Callie had like a bunch. I'm going to go to her first. What comes to mind? Odd things that make you happy.
2: I immediately knew my answer when you asked me the question. My favorite thing is when they

0: say the title of the book or movie in the dialogue. That's my absolute favorite thing.
1: Okay.
0: So first example is The Blind Side. Sandra Bullock, you got to protect your blind side. And I'm like, oh, yes, there it is.
2: That
0: was
2: so
0: it.
2: So detailed, Callie.
3: I was trying to follow. I'm not going to lie.
1: No, I get it.
0: That is my favorite thing.
4: Okay. There's another movie that happened recently. Oh, what were we watching?
0: It kind of happens in every movie, and you're not paying attention unless you...
4: Oh, my gosh. We just watched Toy Story. That didn't happen. That was 5, so that's like, they're not going to do that.
3: I wonder what happens in Toy Story.
4: I don't know. This is Callie. That is so good. Let me spin my gears. Go to Zane first.
3: You know,
4: or second here.
3: What
4: odd thing that makes you happy, Zane? Going to say how a drawer closes in a closet?
3: You know, honestly,
4: a nice smooth.
3: It goes in really soft.
0: A soft close.
3: Soft close door or drawer is nothing nicer than that. But I think I'm going to go to hitting all green lights while in a rush, and it just like
4: 1,000%. That's when you know it's okay. This day's on my side.
3: Yeah.
4: This day, it's fine.
3: Because then there's those times you just hit every red light.
4: And then get a parking ticket.
3: Man.
4: As a twist of the night. 513-749-1071. What odd thing always makes you happy? We got great examples. No excuses for you to not share one with us. More next.

0: Kiss 107.1, John John and friends, hanging with my friends Zane and Content Cali, Cincy Bacchanalian representing, ready for a great event, hanging out Thursday night at Alt Park this time around. Now let's go to the Happiness Lounge here. There's a lot of happiness in the room, but odd happiness is what I'm looking for from you. Odd things that always make you happy. Cali, I loved hers, very detailed in that, like when the title of the movie or the title of the book shows up in
1: the conversation, in the dialogue.
2: Yes.
0: I can't think of a movie that happened recently. Zane went with all green lights when you're running late. Yes. That's when the universe is like, you know what? You're good.
1: You're good today.
0: You're running late, but yeah.
2: We see you. We got you.
0: Okay. This looks like it's according to, yep. Renee is going with something car related here too. Hey, Renee, what was yours?
3: Wherever I'm going, if I get the parking spot that's like right by the front door, I feel like the parking gods have like shone down upon me, and it's just like the best feeling ever.
0: When you are either running late or something like that, you're like, okay, this is bad. And the momentum of the day, it's going the other direction. So when you can get something to shoot it back the other way, when you can get it, like it's the green lights,
2: parking spot out front.
0: Just like Renee, I think there's something about when you're so stressed in your vehicle, it's just your vessel. It's like taking you somewhere and you're just like, oh my gosh, I have to, this day is not going to hold me down. Then you start to blame it on the rest of the universe. So when you can get things like that to work for you, anything else vehicle related that comes to mind? Like, I don't know. Something in your car smells good. It's clean. I don't know.
2: Oh, like that new car smell?
0: Yeah.
2: Oh, God, that's great. Sorry, my bad. There's nothing.
0: Hell, easy.
2: Sorry.
0: There's just nothing. Kelly, what's going on over
2: my
0: here with Zane?
2: New car smell?
0: We're going to leave this guy alone.
1: 513-7.
0: Gosh. 513-749-1071. Odd things that always make you happy. We'll leave Zane alone. More next. I could

0: 101, John Don and friends. Happiness Lounge. Let's go back to this. Hanging with my friends Zane and Content Cali. Yes, representing Cincy Bognalian. Mm-hmm. You should probably be there Thursday night.
1: Yep, 7 to 10 p.m. All part.
0: This is the fifth one that we've had back, and it's been epic so far, going to different venues, and you'll see why.
1: There's this really cool DJ that plays, too. I think his name is John John.
0: Not so much. That's, now you're forcing it. He's forcing it. You feel it? Just like, please stop.
2: Kick him out.
0: It's like forcing it like a bad drawer in a closet.
1: Never.
0: Or like a, or a bad design in a closet.
1: Oh, that happens.
0: Does that bother you?
1: Yeah.
0: You want to plug your brand again?
1: No, I plugged it once. Okay. But closet some more in case you need it.
0: Let's do. Look, what odd thing always makes you happy? I love my, when I have friends that can go with the flow, go with the conversation, that really makes me happy. It's just like my life is conversation. Mm-hmm. So when you can just flow with it, much like what's happening here on the radio this afternoon. Chris, what odd thing makes you happy?
3: So I have roommates, and something odd, I guess, that always makes me so happy is when I open the lint trap to our drying machine,
0: yeah,
3: and it's free of lint. When there's no lint in there and I don't have to remove anything, I am just the happiest girl in the world.
0: Why is it? Now, we have children. Those are our roommates. So I get that, though. I love that she used the laundry example, too, though.
2: When people are responsible for their own actions, yeah, that makes me real happy.
0: Oh, my God. That's not. What is that, though? Like, what world are you speaking of where they're actually handling their stuff?
1: Yeah.
0: I've just said, what about, like, really organized closets? I keep going back to laundry and stuff. If I could find, I'm totally veering off here. If I could be the guy that invented automatic folding, some kind of, whether it is AI or robot, my marriage would be exceptionally better.
1: Gosh.
0: Because Toria is all about, like, hey, if I can cut down time on folding laundry, there's everything else is solved. Maybe you can figure this out, Mr. Closets and More.
1: You know,
0: is there some kind of product you know about we don't know that's in the makings of changing the laundry folding game?
1: Just hang everything on a hanger. That's what I like to do. I know it's bad, but honestly, it comes right out of the washer, put it in the dryer, out of the dryer, hang it.
0: No fold.
1: You know, you're done.
0: Okay.
2: What do you do with, like, swim trunks?
1: Oh, okay.
2: Socks.
1: Well, yeah, of course.
2: You put socks on a hanger?
1: No.
0: No, of course. No.
1: Little clippies.
0: Hang on. This is job security, so he can build bigger closets for people. Hey, to hang that on?
1: That's, you know, right. I moved over the weekend, and I will tell you, having an unorganized closet is quite stressful.
0: Yes.
1: Because my closet's not ready yet, and I have it in the other closets, so I have to walk to the other side, and it's been a pain in the butt.
0: Telling you, man, it just rocks you to your core.
1: It's just in the back of your head. It's like,
0: oh, it's the truth, though. It's like your everyday routine and things like that. I get that. So hang everything up. That's not a bad idea. So
1: that's what I like to do.
2: John, I have another one.
1: Uh-oh.
0: Go ahead, please.
2: I have another idea.
0: Allie,
2: a surprise French fry.
1: Oh, that's good.
2: Those are good ones.
1: Or like a sixth nugget in a 5-piece Chick-fil-A.
2: Yeah.
1: Uh-huh. Oh.
0: You get that a little extra. They threw in whether,
2: like,
0: by accident.
2: What happens if you get, like, deep fried pickles and you get a surprise French fry? That's incredible.
1: Or vice versa.
0: Surprise French fry. Mm-hmm.
1: French fries and a surprise pickle.
2: I got a surprise French fry last night. It was pretty fun.
0: Nice. Callie, you were so good at this. 513-749-1071. We'll go back with Zane and Content Callie of Cincy Bacchanalian. But we need to know what odd thing always makes you happy. More of your responses next.

0: 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Well, these two, they bring happiness with them. Normally, they bring wine everywhere they go because that's the brand they represent. We're talking about Zane Rubin and Content Cali. Again, first name Content.
1: Last name Cali.
0: For Cincy Bacchanalian. 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And you're going to have a blast. Hundreds of people show up. You'll see. And the wine, what kind of wine are we doing again?
2: Savvy B.
0: Whoa. Whoa. What kind of wine are we drinking?
1: Sauvignon Blanc.
2: Sorry. What?
0: Gosh.
2: Sauvignon Blanc.
0: That's water I gave you, bro.
2: Easy. I know.
0: What odd thing always makes you happy? Callie's been giving us some zingers. Jen, why don't you throw in on this? You there?
2: Yep.
3: I don't know if you can put this on the air, but
0: oh boy.
3: A good smack on the my boyfriend wakes me up, gives me that extra kick, and I know we're okay because he's still checking me out.
0: Thank you, Jen. She hung up. That was like a... She sent that. She's gone. Jen, if you want to call back...
4: We'd love to know more.
0: Jen, what are you doing Thursday? You trying to... We got a great event.
1: Smack on the ass not included.
4: Yes. Yeah, not included there.
1: Not included in the ticket.
0: Yeah. No, that's not. Jim, yeah. That's between you and your boyfriend. If you want to bring him, that's fine. Just leave that at home. Thank you. We're very, very excited you two love each other so much. 513-749-1071. What kind of event have we got here? More after this.

0: Casey just DM'd me, Content Callie and Zane over there. We're going back to the Happiness Lounge. Casey said, what about fresh sheets?
1: Oh my gosh.
0: This is, we're talking about the odd things. That's not odd. I feel that so much. Odd things that make you happy.
1: They're pretty common, actually.
2: I mean, people like literally sleeping in their same sheets for like a month.
0: What people are you talking about? Who are you talking about, Zane?
2: I'm every week.
0: You're the one bringing to the conversation.
2: I've heard things and people like don't change. Like every 3 to 4 weeks is like common.
0: Hang on.
2: I don't know.
0: Show me the numbers on this.
2: I don't know. I've just heard it.
1: John, let's go back to our conversation.
2: Yes. Sorry.
0: Actually, in his defense, though, Callie, he's seeing this kind of stuff How often are you in bedrooms?
1: For closets? What are you talking about?
0: Yeah, to put the closet in there. But these conversations, I'm sure, being in that environment, are probably coming up.
2: You should wash your sheets every week, change your pillowcase every other day or every day.
1: Good for your skin.
2: Yes.
0: Every day on pillowcase?
2: Yeah.
1: How many pillowcases do you own?
0: Hang on.
2: I don't know, like 8 or 10, 12, 42.
1: Oh my gosh.
0: Okay, he's the closet guy. So he's like, of course he's going to have, this is like, again, this is his wheelhouse.
2: Yeah, think about all the oils like on your face and, you know.
0: Every day pillowcase?
1: I'm learning so much about you.
2: I do. Every day I switch to pillowcase.
1: Every day?
2: Yeah.
0: This is fun.
2: Just the one, the main one. Not like all the other four pillows, but like the main one I sleep on.
0: I would love for parents to chime in here.
1: Do you just keep them in your bedside table?
2: I have them in the laundry, in the linen cabinet.
0: I need parents to please speak. Please call Zane. I'll give out your personal number at this point. 513-749-1071. That's my number that you can call right now to chime in on this. Everyday pillowcases, you have lost your mind.
2: I know.
0: There is not enough time on this.
1: You would just switch your pillow.
0: Backside of the pillowcase.
1: You get two days.
0: Cool side of the... Sorry, he's taking a lot.
2: But you got
0: kind of piling on top of the guy right
2: now. Every pillow has its own little source. Or it's like, reason. Like, one's, lay on. One's, to put it against your side. Things like that. Like, there's,
1: Everyone, can you call in and make fun of Zane with us?
0: No, I love Zane so much. I told you, he is content. Please follow Cincy Bach. If you want more of this, this man is, literally being so vulnerable right now.
2: Yeah.
0: And we could not be tearing him down more with your everyday pillowcase.
1: My pastime.
0: Every day changing. You are out of your mind. There is just no way. At least she's right. Flip.
1: You should get
0: to the other side.
1: Another pillow. A second.
2: Well, then you have a pillow that goes behind that pillow. So that's why it props you up. But that pillow
1: is
2: different.
1: You're not sleeping on that
2: one though. Correct. That one's a different time material. Like there's the one pillow you always sleep on.
1: You get a secondary one, and then you don't have to. That's what I'm saying.
0: She's right. Yeah. What about when you have pillows that weren't meant to be laid on it. It's purely just for aesthetics.
2: Exactly.
0: And that's what my wife has in there. And then I sleep on those. I didn't have a pillow last night. I slept on the floor next to my child.
2: Oh.
0: That's why I need parents to chime in here.
2: How's your back?
0: Don't worry about it. 513-749-1071. I need a breather. This is great, though. So good. Odd things. Believe it or not, we're really happy right now. What odd things make you happy?
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6: On Madison Road, there is an accident that's west of the Red Bank Expressway. Expect a few restrictions in there. On Kellogg near Corral Street, getting reports of multiple vehicles on fire. Use caution as you head in through there. I'm Eddie Zelek with traffic.
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18: We're not quite done with the rain just yet. A few more showers possible this afternoon, so be mindful of that. Also, the potential for some isolated flooding. Drier conditions for Tuesday and Wednesday, and then the rain chances are back for the second half of the week as well as into the weekend. Highs will be in the upper 70s and low 80s. That's your 9 First Warning Forecast. I'm meteorologist KJ Jacobs on John John and Friends.
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2: All right, your ICYMI is in the form of an Olivia Rodrigo grand prize winner, which, by the way, we're going to have multiple this week. Multiple pairs to give away for all the hard work you put in going to graders. Hard work is in air quotes. Actually, some of you drove, miles on miles to get to some of those graders to take your picture with Olivia. Well, earlier on, we called our grand prize winner, and I had some technical difficulties, but I wanted to replay that so you didn't miss out on Arissa being the big winner. Tickets for the graders, good. I am so ready for this right now, and I'm going to be totally honest with you. I tried to do this so I could have video, I could have the documentation, the receipts of every bit of this. And I did this off the air via IG. I slid into our winner's DMs with a call and, well, technical issues, which is blowing me away. Like, we're in an era of AI and I couldn't figure out Instagram calling. We did select our winner, randomly chosen. I'm going to go ahead and say her name because I finally have her on the phone. The speaker's working well. And the grand prize call that I did make on Instagram off the air, you can't hear a thing, but you can at least hear her right now. Arissa Lane, congratulations.
3: Thank you. Oh my gosh.
2: Now she's in her car. I caught her at, she was at work. Do you mind me asking where you work?
3: Yeah, I work at Cincinnati Insurance.
2: Oh, Cincinnati Insurance. Okay, I blame their conference room. That's what I...
3: It's pretty bad. We can blame that. That's fine.
2: By the way, if it doesn't sound... The audio doesn't sound the greatest still right now, that is because this is off my phone on IG. I was trying to make this really special for our Olivia Rodrigo winners. Just know that give Cincinnati a play-by-play, your reaction. I at least have the picture... from the screen recording of her with her hand over her mouth and jaw on the ground.
3: It's quite unfortunate you have that on video.
2: No, it's not. It's glorious.

0: cheaper that way.
1: You're darn right. You're darn right it is. Well, tickets for the Graders Good. Thanks to our friends at Graders. Now, says she's going. She's going to, I know, have an absolute blast. I mean, how do you not when you're going to the most sought-after show of the year? You have to promise to take pictures and video of this when you're there and tag us like crazy, please.
0: Absolutely. I lost the Ticketmaster war, so here we are.
1: Oh, you did? No way.
0: I did. I won the Ariana Grande Ticketmaster tour, like, which was crazy. So I'm going to see her. And then I lost Olivia Rodrigo, and the resale tickets are just stupid. Like,
1: yeah,
0: it's crazy.
1: I know.
0: And I already forefronted for Ariana. So I was like, I can't. I just can't. Because they're so crazy.
1: Well, and to your point on that, that's why we're trying to alleviate that a little bit with this. And we hope that you felt that. And we're grateful for you listening. It looks like it paid off, you being our friends here at Kiss 107.1 and Graders for that matter. So you won this one through us, literally.
0: Thank you. I can't thank you enough, like, truly.
1: By the way, who are you taking again?
0: My dad. My dad was my partner with me at all the locations, so I'll take my dad.
1: You know he ain't mad about it. He got some scoops out of that, and now he's going to Olivia with you, so...
0: Ice cream, I mean.
1: Rissalane, there you go, our first winner. This week we got multiple pairs to still give away the rest of the week for Olivia Rodrigo and tickets for the Graders Good. Have an incredible time. Appreciate you.
0: Thank you.
1: All right. The winning continues. $2,500. Trying to win that right now. I know you are. Good luck.

0: Just when I was 7-1, John and friends. Okay, friends, hanging out with my buddy, Zach Sweeney, in studio. Always makes me nervous when he shows up.
1: Whatever, man.
0: By that, I mean, like, it's this
1: nervous
0: in the best way ever.
1: Yeah, like I'm going to take your job because I'm so good on the radio. That kind of nervous?
0: Nervous.
1: Or that I'm going to say something to get you fired.
0: No. I'm always nervous at how many people have gotten a better deal than me from Jake Sweeney.
1: But that's everybody. I mean, of course.
0: Like, what's the number up to now?
1: I mean, I got to pay you to be on the radio. I'm going to give somebody a better deal.
0: Now you're leaning into it, which is so up. Like, Zach Sweeney's here, y'all.
1: Right.
0: Of course, representing Jake Sweeney Automotive. 100-plus years supporting and serving Cincinnati with great deals. And, of course, out there with Sugar Daddy, he just performed.
1: Oh, yeah, we 2 in a row this weekend, John. I'm wore out, man. It was fun, though. We had it rocking at the Bell and the Bear Friday night and then concert on the Green Saturday in Glendale. I mean, so many great acts this weekend, folks. If you got to get out, go check out live music. There's plenty of free opportunities out there. You know, I know tickets are expensive these days, but there are plenty of opportunities. So many great local bands. I mean, there really are so many great local bands.
0: We were just talking about this off the air. The human interaction, what a concept,
1: right?
0: Where we can go out and enjoy live music. It's summertime. Please take advantage of this. Sugar Daddy, I'm biased, but these guys are unbelievable.
1: Oh, like, thank you, man.
0: Seriously, I know you sell cars too, but it's
1: fake it until we make it, you know, John.
0: Me
1: you know,
0: too.
1: The key is hire a bunch of great musicians around you to cover up your suck.
0: That's it. Yeah. I just have a bunch of friends around me on this show to cover all of me. Okay. Now, you do have vehicles to sell over there.
1: I do.
0: What is that?
1: Do
0: you need the right?
1: Oh, no. I don't need to write them down. I can just tell you right off the rip here, buddy.
0: Are we going infomercial music? Dodge Ram.
1: Wait, actually, it's not Dodge Ram. It's just Ram, folks. That's right. $14,000 off Rams right now.
0: Nice.
1: $14,000. All you sugar mamas out there, go buy your sugar, buy your daddy a Ram. $14,000 off. And for all your sugar mamas, Grand Cherokees. That's right, Grand Cherokees. $10,000 off. We have some 25s and 26s. Great selection. And last but not least, car.
0: He's looking at his
1: phone,
0: Cherokee. By the way.
1: I'm not. Cherokee,
0: he
1: right
0: didn't know
1: now.
0: It off top of his
1: 39
0: head.
1: Miles per gallon.
0: Yeah. That's unbelievable.
1: 39 miles per gallon. And I'm going to tell you about this deal because it just came out. And
0: yeah, keep scrolling.
1: I got to look on my phone for this one. Don't pick on me, man. I got feelings, John, you know.
0: Yeah, you leave them on the stage, man.
1: Oh, that's why. This is way better.
0: Yeah.
1: This is way better than your lease, John. Okay. Wrangler lease for $299 a month.
0: It really is.
1: That is really better than you.
0: I've actually had people bring this up to me about like,
1: are we still friends?
0: No, not at this point. How many, dude, what kind of deal did you get? And I tell them, I'm like, it really is. Are people really getting a better deal? I'm like, yes, it's the worst partnership ever.
1: It is.
0: But it's the best, but it's the best friendship ever.
1: That's right. See?
0: So
1: you pay more for people you like, right? That's what I would do, you know what I mean? But trust me, he gets it back, folks. Whenever he needs something done, you know, they're going to pick it up at his house, take care of him. I mean, you know. What's your part of the Sweeney family? You're Sweeney for life.
0: I do. So. That's what I mean, is it goes far beyond the vehicle, and you have this kind of family that you're interacting with. I love these guys, all of them. Again, I'm a little biased, but yep, just take my money, man.
1: That's right, folks. All you got to do is pay to be John's friend. That's what I do. Do what I do.
0: Mine is bribery. I give people tickets to be my friends.
1: Well, I
0: like Olivia Rodrigo. Haven't I given you like Reds tickets and stuff before?
1: I was looking for Olivia Rodrigo tickets.
0: No, give me a better deal on my car.
1: Creepy guy, huh? The Olivia Rodrigo concert.
0: Give me a better deal? Is that too much to ask?
1: I will give you a better deal next time, John.
0: Okay, that's good. That is a verbal contract.
1: That's
0: we continue on with my friend Zach Sweeney coming up. Vehicles, Sugar Daddy, all the above.
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5: Only one accident, that's northbound 71 after Dana, the right lane blocked off. traffic slow southbound 75, 5-minute delay between the Lachlan Split and Paddock Road, and northbound 71, 75, the off-ramp to 12th closed for construction. I'm Eddie Zellick with traffic.
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1: We're not quite done with the rain just yet. A few more showers possible this afternoon, so be mindful of that. Also, the potential for some isolated flooding. Drier conditions for Tuesday and Wednesday, and then the rain chances are back for the second half of the week as well as into the weekend. Highs will be in the upper 70s and low 80s. That's your 9 First Warning Forecast. I'm meteorologist KJ Jacobs on John and Friends.
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1: I've heard things, and people like don't change like every 3 to 4 weeks is like common.
0: Hang on.
1: I don't know.
0: Show me the numbers on this.
1: I don't know. I've just heard it.
2: John, let's go back to our conversation.
1: Yes. Sorry.
3: Well, actually,
0: in his defense, though, Callie, he's seeing this kind of stuff all the time. How often are you in bedrooms?
2: For closets? What are you talking about?
0: Yeah, to put the closet in there. But yeah. These conversations, I'm sure, being in that environment, are probably coming up.
1: You should wash your sheets every week, change your pillowcase every other day or every day.
2: Good for your skin.
1: Yes.
0: Every day on pillowcase?
1: Yeah.
2: How many pillowcases do you own?
0: Hang on.
1: I don't know, like 8 or 10, 12,
2: oh
1: 42.
2: My gosh.
0: Okay, he's the closet guy. So he's like, yeah. Of course he's going to have, this is like, again, this is his wheelhouse.
1: Yeah, think about all the oils like on your face and, you know.
0: Every day pillowcase?
2: I'm learning so much about you.
1: I do. Every day I switch pillowcase.
2: Every day?
1: Yeah.
0: This is fun.
1: Just the one, like the main one. Not like all the other four pillows, but like the main one I sleep on.
0: I would love for parents to chime in here. Have
2: Do
0: kids.
2: Do you just keep
0: then
2: them
0: we'll
2: in
0: talk.
2: Your bedside table?
1: I have them in the laundry, in the linen cabinet.
0: I need parents to please speak. Like, please call Zane. I'll give out your personal number at this point. 513-749-1071. That's my number that you can call right now to chime in on this. Everyday pillowcases, you have lost your mind.
1: I know.
0: There is not enough time on this.
2: If anything, you would just switch your pillow.
0: Backside of the pillowcase. Like,
2: you get 2 days.
0: Cool side of the... Sorry, he's taking a lot.
1: But you got
0: kind of piling on top of the guy right now.
1: Every pillow has its own little source. Or it's like, reason. Like, one's, lay on. One's, like, to put it against your side. Things like that. Like, there's, like...
2: Everyone, can you call in and make fun of Zane with us?
0: No, I love Zane so much. I told you, he is content. Please follow Cincy Bach. If you want more of this, this man is, like, literally being so vulnerable right now.
1: Yeah.
0: And we could not be tearing him down more with your everyday pillowcase.
2: My pastime.
0: Every day changing. You are out of your mind. There is just no way. At least she's right. Flip.
2: You should get
0: to the other
2: another
0: side.
2: Pillow. A second.
1: Well, then you have like a pillow that goes behind that pillow. So like that's one that like, props you up. But like that pillow is
2: sleeping
1: different...
2: on that one though.
1: Correct. That one's a different my time material. Like there's the one pillow you like always sleep on.
2: You get a secondary one, and then you don't have to. That's what I'm saying.
0: She's right. Yeah. What about like when you have pillows that weren't meant to be laid on it. It's purely just for aesthetics.
1: Exactly.
0: And that's what my wife has in there. And then I sleep on those. I didn't have a pillow last night. I slept on the floor next to my child.
1: Oh.
0: That's where I need parents to chime in here.
1: How's your back?
0: Don't worry about it. 513-749-1071. I need a breather. This is great though. So good. Odd things. Believe it or not, we're really happy right now. What odd things make you happy?
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0: Kiss 107.1, John Dunn and friends, cannot thank you enough for tuning in today. You are the reason I have a job, making this friendship worth it. I promise. I'll bring the show to you. The summer tour will continue. I was back in studio today because we had some things to focus on, like getting our Olivia Rodrigo winner their tickets, going to Graders, tickets for the Graders Good. Thank you so much. If you did get in on it over the past 3.5 weeks of our Olivia being at those Graders locations, taking pictures with her, tagging us, Kiss 107 and Graders. Now, after this is done, I'll tell you, well, multiple times this week at 5:05, I'm going to be announcing winners. A part of that. Then the good news is we'll have more Olivia Rodrigo tickets. Wink, wink. In the future, as we get closer to her two shows in October in Columbus. So, giving you as many opportunities as we can. Tomorrow, talk to you at Tasty Tuesday, supporting more local businesses that do food and drink right in Cincinnati.
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0: Some guys who love playing music have man caves that double as studios with guitars and amps lying around for a jam or recording session. But when you're Keith Urban, you kind of do it backwards.
4: Yeah, Keith bought a full-blown music studio in Nashville that he tells Billboard doubles as his man cave,
5: which was formerly the iconic Tracking Room Studio, which Keith renamed The Sound, but he made it clear that it won't be a rental space that he just runs for other artists.
0: Anything but. It's really his escape. He goes there to fiddle with the drums or with his laptop to do emails or just get back quintessential man cave activities. And he does let some of his friends in there to tinker a little bit too. Those buddies are pretty talented.
4: Right. Morgan Wallen, Ella Langley, Michael Bublé, but only because he knows them. He looks at this kind of like his house. So they have to vouch for everyone they bring in, even their engineer.
0: And the benefit of having a place like that for Keith is he can go in and record whenever. In fact, he decided to cover some yacht rock classics from that playlist to break in the studio. And the next thing he knew, he had an album, Flow State, which is out now.
3: That's direct from Hollywood.
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4: Yeah.
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4: 10 grams.
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4: Zero.
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fun throwbacks and love playing you the hottest new songs on Kiss 107.1. That's what I do. My name's Matt Holiday. Thank you so much for jamming tonight to the night show. And this one's pretty spicy. Tyler and Zara Larson, she did it again.

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Ari, love you. It's Kiss 107.1, but can you come to Ohio, please, on this next tour? If you do one again, please. I don't even want to think about that. Hate That I Made You Love Me in the Meantime is playing on Kiss.

0: This might be the worst date in maybe like Cincinnati's history on Kiss 107.1 tonight. It's Matt. What's up? Okay. This past weekend, a guy takes you where on a first date? Tell us all.
1: Straight up in the middle of the woods.
0: The woods.
1: The middle of the woods with a guy that I had met online.
0: Oh,
1: he
0: God.
1: Said, let's just go to the park.
0: Yeah.
1: Except the park was like depths of the forest.
0: How are you alive telling me this story right now? Like, you should be dead by now.
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0: the Detroit Amps look to protect home court against back-to-back MVP Michael Beasley and the defending champs Miami 305. 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